0: the federal budget alongside Chris Bowen.
1: We have more fuel in Australia, as the PM said, than when the Iran war began. We have 44 days worth of petrol, which is 2 days more than last week's update, and 8 days more than the day that the Iran bombing began.
0: The first national poll testing the public's response, though, to housing measures in the federal budget reveals most Australians remain unconvinced. Less than a third of young people believe the budget will be good for them. Police are at the scene of a suspected double murder in Melbourne. Two people were found dead at a Werribee property following a welfare check yesterday. Five Australians and one New Zealander have spent their first night at a quarantine facility in Perth. Another mistrial in the latest rape case against disgraced Hollywood film producer Harvey Weinstein. A New York jury has been unable to reach a verdict for another time. Australia is back with a chance of winning Eurovision after failing to qualify for the grand final 2 years in a row. Delta Goodrum's dramatic performance of Eclipse has seen betting odds surge, putting a second to Finland to win.
2: If you have any friends overseas, please let them know they can vote. You know, get a good night rest like myself, and thank you for being with me in it, and thanks for supporting. I'm definitely feeling it.
3: Sport for Anne Webster, your member for Mallee, authorised A. Webster Mildura.
0: Collingwood coach Craig McRae suspects Oscar Steen has sustained an ACL injury following their 6-point loss to the Swans. Sydney coach Dean Cox says they turned things around in the second quarter.
4: Started to get some ascendancy back with a bit of a front half game. We went deeper entries. We were able to squeeze behind the ball a little bit easier, and, you know, that showed in the third quarter as well.
0: In the other game, the Suns have beaten the Power by 25 points. It takes their Darwin winning streak to 10 matches.
5: Sadly, scammers will stop at nothing to take your hard-earned money.
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8: For the Mallee today, a cloudy day with rain most likely from late this morning, Mildura and Ogan heading for 18, Robin Vale a top of 21. I was just looking too, and officially not 1 millimetre of rain in the gauge since 9 in Mildura. Lower western today, cloudy, rain more likely in the west, chance of a thunderstorm near the South Australian border late this afternoon and this evening. Wentworth heading for 19, Pooncarry 20, Broken Hill 18, and the Riverland a cloudy day, rain becoming less likely late this morning, chance of a thunderstorm, Renmark 18. The three-day forecast for Sunraysia tomorrow, a shower or 2, 20. Monday, partly cloudy, 20. And Tuesday, a possible shower, a top of 19. Currently, at 10:04 at the 2026 Mildura Field Days, we're at the Mildura Racecourse, sitting on 17.
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0: River, 1467 on location at the 2026 Mildura Field Days at the Mildura Racecourse. And Joe Roddick, good to talk to you. Hey, look, have you guessed the length of the Metwurst just yet?
1: Oh, I haven't, and it wouldn't be appropriate for me to have a guess, Dave, because...
0: We just want to tell you you're wrong, that's all. I've got to say, too, that's Kolesky Metwurst, thanks to Cat's Chili Bits, and they're down there sort of halfway between where we are and the gate. I must say I've put it in the wrong place, though, because I can smell it every time that wind wafts through.
1: The Kolesky meat products have been available at the Mildura Field Days for as many years as I can remember.
0: Yeah, yeah.
1: And, in fact... Kolesky's one of the boys used to come and sell the meats, and I had to ask him to change the TV commercial because it had a photo of Jimmy, and Jimmy was a bit of a legend, and unfortunately Jimmy's not here anymore.
0: Yeah.
1: And so now RPF Rural from Broken Hill are the stockists, and they bring it down to the field desk.
0: That's what the go is, yeah, yeah.
1: Yeah, but you can buy Kolesky products locally at both Woolies and at Mallee Meats.
0: Oh, there you go. Look at this. So, Joe, I'm wanting to talk about the field days, and you're all sort of, but as soon as we start talking about processed meats, that's it. Yeah, and they're beautiful.
1: They're nice looking sausage.
0: Yeah, yeah. We'll leave it at that. If you can guess the length of that. Oh, hang on, no, you just said you're not allowed to, it wouldn't be appropriate. It's not appropriate anyway.
1: No, that's right. It's definitely inappropriate. And if Damien was here, he'd be having a few more things to say, I'm sure.
0: He probably would too. That's why I get phone calls on Mondays after he does outside broadcast.
1: Yes, I heard about him and Pirate.
0: That's actually, no, that was us. That was him without... us without him.
1: Right.
0: No, it's not true at all, Joe. Hey, look, the field days... We were just talking about the fact that one of the food suppliers brought twice as much stock yesterday and sold out.
1: Yeah, that's right. They did. So they had to close up before 5 o'clock because they had already replenished twice.
0: In fact, it was before three, I know, because I was out of here at three and I was talking to them.
1: Quick chat with Dine With A Difference. They said they had a great day yesterday well. So, but I think people know that Mildura Field Days and food are synonymous. We have the best food court.
0: Yeah, no, that is true.
1: Always something really yummy to eat. And my morning tea this morning was a delicious gluten-free cannoli. Absolutely divine.
0: Really?
1: Yeah.
0: Where was that? I didn't see that.
1: They were at Dine With A Difference.
0: So
1: Lots of dietary choices. Everything you can imagine covered here at the field day, whether you're gluten-free or vegan or vegetarian, something for everyone.
0: I've got to say, too, with the stage there where it slightly changed around a little bit, it fits just perfectly having the chairs there. And,
1: yeah, so we changed it. One of the challenges of having an annual event is to keep it fresh and to keep it relevant. And we have mixed things up a little bit this year. So when people cross over, we've got a gap there, and you can see straight into the Mallee Regional Innovation tent.
0: Yes.
1: They were absolutely stoked last night. We have exhibitor drinks on Friday night.
0: Of course you do, and you don't invite us. Great.
1: You're invited, Dave.
0: Oh, really? No one told me.
1: It's important for exhibitors to be able to network staff to be able to have a natter with the exhibitors and get feedback on how their day went, what things we can do better, because we are always trying to find ways to make sure that the event is as good as it can be.
0: So we wouldn't think about that. You think about the average punter, and I did it yesterday because I wasn't at work, so I came in and ran into a heap of people, and I was networking. You don't think about the businesses doing the same thing, and that's an important thing as well. It's not just about business, too. It's that.
1: Yeah.
0: And when things are tough, like just running into people who are in similar industries and having a natter.
1: Yeah, that's right. So a lot of the exhibitors, they don't get the opportunity to leave their stall.
0: Of course.
1: So after the event is closed to the public, it's a really important time for them to be able to touch base. And they've got learnings to do as much as anyone else.
0: Yeah,
1: because
0: of course.
1: We've got some technologies here that are absolutely astounding. And it was interesting last night, there was some connections made between people who have some products and, oh, well, that, you know, that kind of fits well with what they do. So, you know, the Aeon Guardians have got a little portable power supply thing has applications. Endless applications, actually, unlimited. The portable power solar station, that's that's a generator on the back of a trailer.
0: Yeah, yeah.
1: Using the sun. Like, you know, we've got some great technology here.
0: I am really like the drones. Yeah. The way the drone technology has moved along is just crazy. In fact, I know I'm talking to someone who has got drones here at some stage this morning. But the technology, to keep up with it, is crazy.
1: Yeah, it is. And so the applications for drone technology are huge. And, you know, it is going to be the way of the future. But not only are we at the forefront of agricultural technology at the Mildura Field Days, so many of the technologies that are used in agriculture have broader influence as well.
0: And the funny thing is, when we talked earlier in the week, that it started off as a machinery
1: gadget
0: day. And we were talking about the fact that, well, obviously how innovative people are on the land. It does ring true. And
1: absolutely,
0: if you're going to do it on your land, you perfect it, and then other people work out, oh, there's different uses for that. And that's where it all starts.
1: And so but even if you're not a farmer, I mean, the technology that's available here and the range of goods and services and products, you know, there's so much learning to do for everybody. And the connection between community and agriculture is really important.
0: It is. It is so very true. So very true. Look, I was surprised, and I haven't had a chance to get through the marquee right next to us.
1: Oh, there's oodles of stuff in there. We've got a number of boarding schools who are represented in there. We've got some gin. We've got some...
0: I did hear about your staff and the gin yesterday.
1: Oh, yes.
0: And again this morning.
1: So the gin's very popular with the staff cohort at the field day. But, you know, like I said, the range of products, sleep time are in there with their electric beds.
0: We've got automatic
1: here with a similar kind of product. Niagara, medical therapy, you know, there's really, like, everything you want is here.
0: And the kids are catered as well. Like, I know I'm talking about the fact that Lindsay's got Get Your Groove on very, very reasonably soon.
1: Yep.
0: And I have been around to the petting area.
1: Hands-on pets.
0: Yeah.
1: So the free face painting.
0: I did catch up with Fiona, though.
1: physics, science shows were absolutely chock-a-block yesterday. The Emirate guys at just near Lowell Murray Water, they've got EnviroEDU in there.
0: Oh, good.
1: They were, every time the shows were on, their tent was just full of, you know, the school groups and the kids, and fantastic. So,
0: there is a little trick that the kids can do, isn't there?
1: Yeah, Future Farmers Walk. Yeah. So they get a little goodie bag. They can pick it up in any of the participating stalls, travel around and get a bag. And I think we might need to go for bigger bags because I've seen people with buckets and, you know, armfuls of stuff. So, and it's a great way to get around the field day and the kids have a bit of fun.
0: Yeah, good, good, good, good. Look, I've got to say, compared to last year, Joe, you actually look a bit more relaxed this year. Last year, you were just so flat out. It was nuts. Yeah, you're going to get a chance to have a bit of a look. I mean, obviously, you get around and catch up with all the stallholders anyway.
1: Yeah, so I had had a bit of a chance yesterday. I've got a gopher and a golf cart this year.
0: Seriously?
1: Yeah, so...
0: Which one's the upgrade?
1: Well, probably the gopher. I can do some solo journeying, and it's pretty zippy, actually.
0: Yeah.
1: So it's good to be able to get around. Never mind, I got my steps up in any case, because sometimes I've got neither available. But, you know, it is quite a bit of sight to get around.
0: Yeah,
1: but
0: true.
1: It is important to have a chat with all the exhibitors and make sure everything's going okay. Because next year, Dave, it will be the 75th anniversary.
0: I can't believe that.
1: First ever event. And it'll be year 12 for me next year.
0: Year 12, really?
1: Year, just about...
0: Ready to go to the next level? And,
1: well, I think, you know, I'm ready for long service leave.
0: I was going to say tertiary education after year 12.
1: But, so we look forward to welcoming everybody here next year, particularly for our 75th anniversary celebrations, because, you know, to be an event in such trying times and to be around for 75 years is pretty amazing.
0: Yeah, no, it is. And look, it's a credit to everyone who helps out with it, not just yourself, obviously, but everyone who's involved.
1: Look, I'm the coordinator and I get to take the kudos for, you know, fantastic
0: work. That's what I was trying not to say.
1: Yes, but the reality is that I can't do my job without a very amazing band of volunteers. These people come here.
0: They all look like they're happy to be here.
1: Yep. Yep. So they're a great bunch of guys. Primarily dried fruit growers, yeah. Either prior, current, or, you know, long ago retired. And we've managed to rope in a new fella this year as well. So, the work that they do to lay the site out and set up and look after the bins and do all of the things that need to happen, is just amazing. And, you know, I couldn't do my job without them. And, the success of the event is because of them, not because of me.
0: Good, good, good. Well, look, Joe, I did have another interview lined up and I don't know if they're still here or not, but I'm going to just hit play on a song. Thank you for catching up with us. I know you are busy. I'm a bit tongue-in-cheek saying you're a bit busy.
1: She's giving me that. Nat just caught me on the way past and, happy to pop in.
0: Yeah, she caught you on the way past. Now she's giving me the wind-up. Just get used to it. Joe, thank you very much. Always good to catch up with you.
1: No worries. Let's have a field day.
0: Hey, we might even catch up next week and have a bit of a debrief. What do you think?
1: Sounds good.
0: You'll shout for the coffee.
1: Righto.
0: Thanks, Joe. The 2026 Mildura Field Days. Again, that's Joe Rotter, and we're going to talk about SES in just a couple of minutes.

0: St. Rosie's Iron River, 1467. We're on location at the 2026 Mildura Field Days. I've got Tani in at the broadcast location with me. You're from Mildura SES, and it is an absolute pleasure. Sorry to make you wait there too, Tani. How are you?
1: No worries at all.
0: I tell you what, nice display down there too, I've got to say.
1: Yeah, it's an excellent display. Thanks to AAMI Insurance this year, they have put it on for us. So got some national support from them across the
0: good.
1: Country. So
0: should be too, seriously. Yeah. It's such a worthwhile course. Well, we're just talking off air as well. People just think, you get in the vehicle and go to car accidents and that's it, or if the roof blows off your house. But there's so many different things that the SES is actually involved in, isn't there?
1: Yeah, I'm glad you brought that up, Dave. It is an interesting point. People do think that that's all that we do, but there's so many different ways to get involved. So there's the operational side of things and non-operational. So yeah. I love doing a bit of both. I love the community engagement pieces, coming out to days like this, spreading awareness. But I also love getting on the tools as well.
0: So you wouldn't believe it, but I'd actually be the other way. I wouldn't want to go anywhere near the public, considering what I do. But I'd love to be on the tools.
1: It's been a huge learning curve for me, though, like learning about new tools and new practices. But there's so much support. I came in completely blind. My family thought I was a lunatic, but I have proved them wrong. So I've learned some new skills and I've met some new friends, and it's been a great experience for me.
0: Got to say, because people will think of SES, Jaws of Life, and that's where it ends. Yep. That's the only thing. And there's so much more.
1: Yeah, there is. Yep, there's so many different ways you can get involved. So providing administration support and community awareness support, but also, really getting out on the tools as well. So, and everything in between. No call-outs are the same. So anyone that's got any type of interest or wants to find out more, we are hosting a volunteer information night on the 20th of May at the Mildura Unit. You can jump on Facebook, or you can jump on to events Bright to register, or you can just walk in. So
0: lovely, and it is looking great. So I mean, I can remember when it first opened, when the renovations were done there, and it's like, wow. But I've never got a tour.
1: Yeah, no, come down. We'd welcome you. We'd love you to come down.
0: The 20th. What day is that?
1: Next Wednesday. Anyone wanting to find out some more, ask some questions, no obligations, but just pop down and have a look around and see what's involved.
0: And they do say many hands make light work, so people involved, the better.
1: Yeah, and like we were just saying before, the region and the area, the call outs, everything's gotten a little bit bigger. We try and help support other units across the region as well. So if one unit needs to go and help somewhere else, we'll step in. So the more the merrier when it comes to having a few
0: it's
1: more extra volunteers.
0: It's funny how it's people will think of ambulance and they'll think of police and they'll think, oh, that's highly organised. And when it comes to, like SES, it's like, oh, no, that's just pretty casual. No, it's not. It's on the same level.
1: Yep. We work really closely with the Ambulance Victoria and VicPol. Most of the things we do are in conjunction with if not all of those organisations. But, it's a very organised sort of structure, I guess, to it. Yeah, we've got 8 minutes to turn around from when we get a priority one call out to being at the unit, fully in our uniform, to being out and registered to be en route. So it's, there's some swiftness and preparedness that you've got to be across. So
0: beautiful. Well, I'm going to stick you on the spot at the moment.
1: Yep.
0: Someone can't come along Wednesday night. How can they get more information? We've got a website, Facebook page.
1: Yeah, Facebook page, Mildura SES Facebook page. There's all the information on there. You can register on there. There's links to our information night. Feel free to jump on. And if you can't navigate that, just pop in on the night.
0: Beautiful. And of course, if you're down at the field days, drop in and say hello. Gate.
1: No, we're right near the gate. Emergency services area.
0: That's it, right next to the police.
1: Yeah, so there's heaps of cool activations. Again, AAMI have put on this huge big marquee for us with all of these great activities for the young kids and things. So pop down if anyone's interested. We'd love to see you there.
0: Now, completely unrelated, did you get a chance to go through the RFDS plane?
1: No, I haven't yet, but I'm doing that on the way back. I'm going to say I was here for a bit longer and go through it on my way back.
0: Perfect. Happy. That's it. My job's done.
1: Yep. Thank you.
0: No, thank you very much for that, Tani. And good luck with it on Wednesday night. Let us know how you go.
1: Yeah, we'll do. Thanks so much, David.
0: No, thank you. That's Tani again from the SES, Mildura SES. Look, at the end of the day, SES is a lot of, all of our emergency service. It's a big family. And look, it's all about many hands, like I did say before, make light work. So if you can help out, reach out, please. We're at the field days. We're here until midday. The field days through until 4 this afternoon.
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River 1467, your feel-good station at the Mildura Field Days, the 2026 Mildura Field Days at the Mildura Racecourse. And great to see people coming through and wanting to have a little bit of a chat. People filling out forms to get in the entry there for the Chemist Warehouse Hamper. Also on top of that, the Kolesky Guest, the Metwurst. That's for Cat's Chili Bits, the Kolesky Metwurst. I don't know, maybe it's somewhere between 1,200 and 1,500 or 1,600 mills, something like that. Again, we're at broadcast location is next to the site office here at the Field Days. Now, there's plenty of things here to see and do that we are not going to get around to and have a bit of a chat about, undoubtedly, this morning. We won't be able to talk to everyone. But I was interested in Aeon Guardians. And essentially, you are charge while discharge. In there, we're talking about UPS systems here by BYD Electronics, and I don't know a lot about them, but the information is here at the Field Days for that. I was just handed a pamphlet for that. Also, I haven't seen John from Sun City Streaming yet. I was hoping that John might wander over. They do have a local news service with Caitlin Morgan, and that drops late week every week. Hoping to catch up with John from Sun City Streaming at some stage this morning. I know where his stall is, but I can't leave the broadcast location. Now, here again, we're here until midday, but the Field Days open right through until 4 at the Mildura Racecourse, and exciting times with the Field Days. Coming up to 75 years, Joe was saying. 75 years next year. Mildura Field Days, 75 years. Come a long way since the Gadget Show.

Seven Roses Iron River 1467 at the 2026 Mildura Field Days. And just having a look at the rundown on the Dried Fruits Australia stage from about 10:45, so about 5 minutes' time. Jared Shaw's back on stage. Physics Education, they're back into it right now. They've got their liquid nitrogen show. If the kids missed that, Science of Toys area at 11. And there's plenty of other things, of course, Enviro-EDU right the way through today again. Right now, they've got a show, Wildlife Presentations, the Lower Murray Water Marquee, site K160. Plenty of things for the kids.

0: for free. We've got people filling out again entries for the Chemist Warehouse hamper. We'll have to do a draw for that about 11:30, 11:45, something like that. And the guest, the Metwurst, thanks to Cat's Chili Bits. It is a Kolesky Metwurst. It's a little bit of a tradition normally at the Wentworth show. We'll do it here as well. We're at the Field Days again through until midday. The Field Days through until 4.
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2: 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First versus third. Both teams have only had one loss. Owen will be keen to keep their momentum, but Mildura will be keen to ruin their party. All the action from 2 Saturday.
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0: November, 1467 on location. We're at the 2026 Mildura Field Days. I've got paperwork everywhere all over the place here in the broadcast location. We're right next to the site office if you're looking for us. And there is a couple of ways that you can have a bit of a win too. Chemist Warehouse hamper is up for grabs. We've got the Guess the Metworst competition here as well, which is a bit of a throwback to the Wentworth show, which we normally do. But look, flying by the seat of our pants, we've got Annabella here, and that's all the information that I've got about you, Annabella. You're from a boarding school, that I do know.
1: Yes, hello. We are from Loreto College, Marriottville. We're a boarding school in Adelaide in the eastern suburbs. We're very excited to be at Mildura Field Days. We've got a site in undercover if you want to get away from the rain, so come visit us.
0: It's all going to go south. Don't start on this. It's actually not too bad, admittedly. Yeah, not too bad. So how was the trip across from Adelaide? Did you?
1: It was good. It was 4.5 hours. So yeah. We hit some lotuses on the way over, but it always adds to the journey, doesn't it?
0: Yeah, that is true.
1: Very excited.
0: Yeah, it would be about 380 k's or something like that. Yeah. It's nice and close. We're used to it here. I don't know about you city folk, but here in the country, it's like, it's just a nice quick drive. So what do you do over there?
1: Our boarding school is lovely. We've got a proudly mid-sized. We've got year 7 to year 12 girls. We've got 59, which is lovely because it's mid-sized. So every girl is known and heard. We have strong regular relationships with home, which I think is really important because it's a massive deal sending your little girl to boarding school.
0: Moving away from home, yeah. I'm wondering who would deal with it worst, the parents or the little one.
1: That's the thing is, you know, some girls are very independent and keen, and it's a family that does struggle to send them, or the families that, need the extra support. So being mid-size is perfect because we have a lot of opportunity to ring home and connect with the family and the parent make sure the girl is supported within boarding, which is...
0: I'm just thinking now, I've got three nieces, and which one would I know the middle one would probably jump up and down to get away from the family. The other two, you wouldn't be able to do it.
1: Yeah. No, boarding school is a massive life change. So being mid-sized sets us apart. As we understand, it's difficult for the parents and for the family as well.
0: Yeah, that makes sense.
1: Yeah. So a little bit about boarding school is we're based in the eastern suburbs of Adelaide. We're 15-minute walk away from Burnside, Nord Parade and the Marriottville Shops, which is
0: beautiful.
1: Lovely because it gives the girls independence as well. They get to go out and explore and then come back to the boarding house. Yeah, so after school between 3:30 and 5:30, the girls, depending on their age level and what friends they got with them, they can go down to the shops, come back and explore, which is lovely. So, yeah,
0: that's good. Lots of facilities. Connections for all over the place too. Is it so inclusive? The girls just dive in together and it's, you know,
1: we
0: country girls with city girls and it's,
1: We do a lot to promote actually friendships in the boarding house. So something that sets us apart as well is Wednesdays we don't do any study. Between 6:30 and 7:30 in the boarding house, we do an activity night. So it's called On Wednesday We, and it really promotes relationships between different year levels. So year 7 to year 12, all the girls are in different groups. We did in the summer season four-way cricket. We've also done football. Anzac Day, we made Anzac cookies and wreaths, and then we went to the service on Saturday morning.
0: Beautiful.
1: Lots of different activities to get the girls to know each other. We do a lot with the day school families as well. So sport, because our boarders love their sport and like to get out there.
0: That does make sense.
1: We do rely on the day school families. So we have fantastic parents and girls that will come in, take them, they'll get Maccas afterwards and then drop them back to the boarding house.
0: Of course, they are still teenagers.
1: Yeah, and we like to return the favour. We have a lot of day school girls that will come to the boarding house for some yummy snacks after school and hang out while they're waiting for their parents. So really fostering those relationships both within the boarding house and with the day school as well, which these relationships the girls will take with them forever, which
0: very,
1: is really
0: very
1: beautiful.
0: You wouldn't think about it. You know, obviously, the first step is, I know I went through the public system then, and that was it. My school was just around the corner pretty much. But it's just so much more complicated when it's boarding school, isn't it?
1: It is.
0: That's where the girls live. It's got to be home.
1: Yeah, the logistics of 59 girls in different itineraries, club sport, weekend sports.
0: Sometimes five is too many.
1: The logistics sometimes, that's my role in the boarding house, is to figure out who's got going where and what time. And, it's a bit of a headache sometimes. But, no, the girls are pretty organised, and I think that's what we do encourage is we're happy to support, but they do really really take it on board and get themselves pretty keen to get out of the boarding house sometimes. So, they're lovely, lovely girls. It's a wonderful community. We're a Catholic school and we really live by the Mary Ward values. So having an open circle of friends, and you can definitely see that in the boarding house. Some of the friendships are, we've got a little year eight, she's best friends with the year 12s and they're very inclusive of her. It is, it's lovely to see.
0: And it's not a mascot thing, is it?
1: No.
0: And that's the weirdest thing. That's the first thing you think is, like, oh, that's their little mascot. No, it's not that. Not at all.
1: Genuine friendships. And it's lovely because homesickness is, you'll find that in every boarding school, and it is really hard. So to be able to have, not have your siblings or your brothers with you, and to have a new older sister that you never really would have thought that you got, is lovely.
0: Well, look, where can we find you? You're in the marquee right next to us, are you?
1: Yes, we're in the marquee. We are Loreto College Boarding, just based in South Australia. So, if you're interested in boarding and would like to hear a little bit more about boarding school, come and find us.
0: Beautiful. And if they can't make it down today, you go website?
1: Yeah, we got website. We've also got twice a term we do open days at the college. So you're more than welcome to learn a little bit more about the school and come and see the boarding house. As well, if your daughter's quite keen on boarding, we do trial nights as well. So you can have a sleepover in the boarding house, follow one of the boarders the next day through her timetable and experience school as well.
0: Lovely. Well, look, thank you very much for coming over. I'll let you get back to it.
1: Thank you very much.
0: But I've got to ask finally, because you're coming to Wildura from Adelaide, how are they looking after you? A very welcoming community here.
1: So welcoming, yes. We were walking up and down the main street last night and it is so beautiful. There's a lot of restaurants and pubs, which I wasn't sure what to expect. But no, it was quite a lovely, lovely environment last night and everybody here has been super lovely.
0: Good. It's always good to get a bit some positive feedback like that.
1: Yeah. Thanks for having me.
0: No, thank you very much for that, Annabella. And again, if you want any information, the marquee is here. I'll tell you what, there's people streaming in. So here at the Field Days, we're here until midday. The Field Days through until 4 this afternoon.
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3: SFL Round 6 match of the day, Mildura versus Owen United at Brian Waitman Oval. First versus third. Both teams have only had one loss. Owen will be keen to keep their momentum, but Mildura will be keen to ruin their party. All the action from 2 Saturday.
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1: There, Alana McIntyre here with the latest. The First National poll testing the public's response to housing measures in the federal budget reveals most Australians remain unimpressed. More than three quarters of voters surveyed believe the government needs to do more on housing. Chief Policy and Research Officer at Amplify, Rory Gallagher, says many young Aussies believe the budget will do little to improve housing supply.
2: They're asking themselves, will this actually lead to more homes being built? What will it do for renters? Will it help young people get on the ladder? And unfortunately, most people are pretty unsure.
1: Detectives are not looking for anyone else in relation to two deaths in Melbourne, with police now saying it's believed the parties are known to each other. A 31-year-old woman and a 29-year-old man were found deceased at a Werribee home during a welfare check yesterday. Six people have spent their first night at a quarantine facility in Perth. Five Australians and one Kiwi will spend the next 3 weeks there after being on board a cruise ship at the centre of the deadly Hunter virus. Donald Trump's heading home from his China trip, claiming success. Meantime, new ABS data shows more Aussies are heading to China, with trips up 16.5%. And a busy night ahead for Delta Goodrum in Vienna as she prepares for the Eurovision Grand Final tomorrow. The Aussie singer taking out a spot with her power ballad Eclipse. While reflecting on qualifying, she's told us she can't believe it.
3: Oh my goodness, my heart was racing when they start, calling out. I was like, woo! So grateful to be going through to the grand final and, yeah, just really, really excited to get it going tomorrow.
4: Sport for Anne Webster, your member for Mallee, authorised A. Webster Mildura.
1: In AFL, the Suns have beaten the Power by 25 points in Darwin. Gold Coast coach Damien Hardwick says it was a terrific win.
5: Obviously going two players down in the first half was incredibly tough. I played eight quarters in pretty tough conditions. Ground was really, really soft. To win the game, you know, I thought we were pretty dominant for three quarters.
1: While the Swans defeated the Magpies by 6 points at the SCG.
6: Sadly, scammers will stop at nothing to take your hard-earned money.
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6: For the Mallee today, a cloudy day with rain, most likely from late this morning. Now, looking at the radar, it looks like it's going to sneak south of us, and we've had next to no rain anyway, seriously. Mildura and Orion heading for 18 today. Robinvale top of 21 to the Lower Western. Cloudy today, rain more likely in the west. Chance for thunderstorm near the SA border late this afternoon and this evening. Wentworth top of 19, Pooncarry 20 and Broken Hill 18. And for the Riverland, cloudy, rain becoming less likely late this morning. Chance of a thunderstorm, Renmark 18. The three-day forecast for Sunraysia tomorrow, shower or 220. On Monday, partly cloudy 20. And Tuesday, a possible shower with a top of 19. Now, currently at 11:04 at the 2026 Mildura Field Days at the Mildura Racecourse, sitting on 18.
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6: And if you drop down and see us at the side office or near the side office, a couple of competitions running at the moment. Guess the length of the Metworth, thanks to Cad's Chili Bits. And on top of that as well, the Chemist Warehouse hamper is up for grabs. Drop in, fill out a form. We'll have to find winners for both of those competitions at around 11:45 right now. John Mellencamp.

0: 1467, your feel good station. The people you see at the 2026 Mildura Field Days, local chef extraordinaire just waving to me. I think he's a retired chef extraordinaire, as a matter of fact. Or just tired is one of the things. Hey, look, I've got John with me here from Sun City Streaming. And John, we were just having a bit of a chuckle yesterday because we were talking about catching up once a week, were we?
1: Well, we were, Dave. It'd be fabulous to get the old band back together. We used to have a regular spot when I was at the Weekly on Friday mornings.
0: Now, tell us about this. I love the idea of the local news. I was just saying about it before, too. Yeah. What is Caitlin Morgan like to work with?
1: Caitlin's a lovely girl.
0: You've got to say that, right?
1: No. Well, she really is. She's a journalist with her background, and she very nearly came to work at the Weekly at one stage, but then I think she decided to have a baby. But
0: okay, all right, yeah.
1: So she's
0: gotta put a damper in it.
1: Yeah, no, look, she's really doing a great job with the news. She looks great, she sounds great, and she's just settling into that role, and she's only going to get better. And so, of course, what we're doing is bringing a weekly wrap of the local news in Mildura. Quite a lot of feature stories as well. And this is produced during the week, posted on our YouTube channel, Sun City Streaming on YouTube on Friday afternoons. And, of course, our footy show, the Footy Super Show, that goes up on Thursday night.
0: Oh, speaking of which, too, we've got our football coming up, too. I've got to give that a mention then. We're at the Brian Waitman Oval for Mildura versus Oyen this afternoon.
1: Of course, 1467's great coverage, which is brilliant, yeah.
0: But I was very, very vague when I was talking about Sun City Screaming before because I said, oh, look, it's sometime later in the week that these shows drop. And it's like, oh, no, I was
1: going to talk to you. Yeah, so, look, just so people know, what we do is we record the footy show on Wednesday night. And then it's post-produced and all the slick graphics and the openers and everything put together.
0: You're making us look bad, John. Stop it.
1: No, look, and it's this is all about community, of course. You know, I've got what I call a philanthropic community cooperative supporting it, and that's Tasco Petroleum, Ray White, Chemist Warehouse.
0: Every year they've got a hamper.
1: Oh, well, Eric's just amazing.
0: Yeah, he's on holidays at the moment. Can you believe that?
1: That's why he hasn't replied to my email, okay. Yeah. And and Alan Fisher from Fisher Developments, formerly IGA. These are just great people, and there's some other people coming on board too. And so we post the footy show Thursday night and the news Friday afternoon, and people can watch it at their leisure on their widescreen TV at home. You just got to go to YouTube and you'll pick us up and watch it like you would anything.
0: Our homes are so connected nowadays, it's great.
1: Yeah, and of course, it's not a foreign thing for people to do, to stream. And so, slowly but surely, we're getting that out. I want to see more views on the YouTube channel. The social media side, the back end of it, is going gangbusters and people will know about us. But so, we'll bed it down and we're committed to it going long term.
0: Beautiful, beautiful. And of course, you're doing this because you're bored.
1: that's right. Well, I still produce the Heartbeat magazine for the Hospital Foundation, and we have a podcast, Heartbeat of the Mallee. And, Dave, I've got to ask you, I'm surprised it's not one of the competition questions. Why did you shave all your hair off?
0: It was getting that thin. It was getting that thin. My argument was I am sick of the modern comb-over.
1: Fair enough.
0: Because that's essentially what it was.
1: Fair enough.
0: So it's like, off it goes, off it goes.
1: I think you look great.
0: I'm happy this is not a visual medium.
1: Your Brenda look, mate.
0: Yeah, that's exactly what I thought. Yes, thank you. Really? Seriously? Does that mean I'm going to start wearing a hat?
1: No, mate. No, not at all.
0: Yeah, no, it was. It was getting so thin. Yeah. even 5 days growth, and it's like, no, but it's way too much.
1: Mitchie Rodd, who came on our footy panel show, he's filling in for Will Callow for 4 weeks, and Mitchie's decided to do the same thing, except he's got the big beard.
0: Yeah, no, because I caught up with him recently, and that's why. It's just copying me.
1: Yeah, fantastic.
0: John, good to catch up with you. Seriously, and like I said, it's because you're bored. No, it's again, giving back to the community.
1: Well, indeed, and thanks so much, Dave, and who knows, we might get that regular gig again.
0: Don't threaten me, John. Don't come on here and threaten. No, I'm only joking. Seriously, thanks for your time. Where are you here?
1: We're just down there next to Country Care Hearing, just straight off the entrance. You can't miss us. Love to see people there.
0: Beautiful. Thank you very much for that, John. That's, again, John from Sun City Streaming. And don't miss catching up with John every week here on River 1467. We're at the Field Days. We're here right through until, we've got less than 50 minutes left. We're here until midday. Field Days through until 4 this afternoon. That rain looks like it's heading south of us, which is great. We haven't had so much as 3 drops down here at the Field Days, which is fabulous.

0: 1467 at the 2026 Mildura Field Days. Just having a bit of a natter off air. Jenny, we're an old hand at this. We've caught up before at the Field Days. How are you?
1: We have. I'm very well. Thank you.
0: Now, we're going to dive straight into it. And you're selling a couple of different types of products down at the Field Day here. What can you tell me about this? I can't even pronounce it.
1: Paramau, remember?
0: Paramau. Yep. Paramau. Now, it is changing people's lives. That I can remember.
1: Definitely. And we get people walking up to us all the time thanking us for all the benefit and the soothing relief that they get from it.
0: So what is it?
1: So it's a natural oil distilled out of the leaf, the bark and the root of four medicinal trees. Now, similar to all cultures that have their own traditional medicine,
0: this
1: is the West Timorese medicine.
0: Okay.
1: So they steam distill the oil out and they make it into a non-greasy oil.
0: Oh,
1: and
0: that's good.
1: Yeah, when you put it on, it absorbs straight into the skin.
0: Wow.
1: Doesn't leave any oily residue. And it's also has a root in it. So they put the root in because the root is the good bit of the plant. As with most plants, and we all know in agriculture, the good stuff comes from under the ground.
0: Starts from the root. That's exactly right. That is exactly. Old farmer myself.
1: Yes, good. So the root infuses it with an anti-inflammatory, analgesic, antiseptic, moisturiser, antibacterial, antifungal.
0: Wow. What sort of applications? What sort of people are using this?
1: Goodness. Well, people are using it for lots of things. I'm not allowed to tell you that it works, but...
0: Oh, of course. No, that's exactly right.
1: But they do use it for arthritis, muscle and joints aches and pains.
0: Can you see the joints on this?
1: Yes. Yeah, amazing for that. And they use it for injuries.
0: Okay.
1: They use it for muscle fatigue prevention.
0: Really?
1: So if you do any physical activity, farmers, tradies, people who do trucking and things like that. Also sports people, elite sports people and teams are using this oil before they play or before they do the activity.
0: Or training as well.
1: Yeah, yep. It gives you more endurance, more flexibility, less chance of injury. It's like a warm-up.
0: Beautiful.
1: And then
0: beautiful.
1: You'll find that it's less chance of pain as well. Afterwards, if you put it on, it's going to drain out lactic acid and release tension.
0: Nice.
1: Yes.
0: So again, what's the name of it?
1: Paramau. P-A-R-A-M-A-O. Not Paramount, like Paramount pictures.
0: Yeah, no, it's definitely not a picture. You'll feel like a picture, though.
1: Yes. And it's a mosquito, sandfly, and midge repellent.
0: Is it?
1: Like
0: really?
1: No.
0: Seriously?
1: Other. Yep.
0: What else have you got in there? Because you're in the, are you in the gazebo next to us, like in the marquee next to us?
1: No, no,
0: you're
1: we're out
0: up?
1: On our own. We're down the, whatever, the one next to the centre area, the racetrack.
0: All right, okay, yep. So you're down here.
1: We're in the middle of the row.
0: Yeah, okay, then, yep.
1: I think not far from the Sunbeam Bakery that are giving away free
0: samples. Oh, yes. Okay, well, I know where that is because I had to ask before. Hey, look,
1: so we sell methylene blue. Now, methylene blue is something you would need to do some research on the medical pages.
0: So it's not for the car?
1: No. Not at all.
0: That's AdBlue I'm thinking of.
1: Yes. This doesn't have a lot of correct information online, only through the doctor's pages.
0: Okay, all right.
1: And that's memory, mood, energy, longevity. Look, there's a lot of things, parasite cleanse, detox. But for that, they'll need to come and talk to us about it.
0: Yeah, okay.
1: We've got the Derma Magic and the Can Do body creams, which are made by a naturopath.
0: Lovely.
1: Very good for skin conditions, a bit more gentle than the Paramau.
0: Yep.
1: And also for taking away sun and age spots and working on age lines.
0: Really? Wow.
1: And working on anything antibacterial or antifungal needs. And mangosteen tea. A lot of people would not have heard about that. So mangosteen tea it's touted as the most healthy food in the world, mangosteen.
0: Really?
1: So it has in all sorts of medicines, especially Asian medicine, they tell people about the list of benefits, working from anti-cancerous to antihistamine, antibacterial, it's anti-inflammatory. And but it's delicious.
0: Oh,
1: so
0: well, I guess that's the bottom line, right?
1: Do you ever find something that's good for you that tastes good?
0: Hardly ever, that is true.
1: That's right. And you can have it as a hot tea or a cold tea.
0: Oh, that makes sense too.
1: So for anything they want to know about any of these products, they come and see us and we can tell them all about
0: it. Well, you're at the Field Day again. You're down along the fence there, along the line there, along the fence, right?
1: That's right.
0: Yeah, and again, what steps to your side? How are they going to find you?
1: They can either ring us on the phone number, or they can go to the website, www.paramayo. So we say it Paramal, but that's easier for them to spell
0: Paramayo,
1: it.
0: Paramayo, yes.
1: .com. And they won't be able to find any information on the website, but they'll be able to find the details of how to buy, and they can order online, all except for methylene blue. That's okay, over the phone only.
0: Okay, then makes sense. Jenny, good to catch up with you again this year. Get back there and have a nat at other people.
1: That's why I was a bit late coming down. There were too many customers.
0: Good.
1: Thank you very much.
0: No, thank you very much. Look, plenty of things happening, as we would expect, at the Mildura Field Days. And very, very – I'm just trying to think. Who am I talking to? I don't even know who I'm talking to next. We're just rolling on with our Saturday morning here at the Mildura Field Days. River 1467, 22 past 11.

0: River 1467 at the 2026 Mildura Show. I nearly said 2025 Mildura Show. It's because I think I was talking to the RFDS last year, the Royal Flying Doctor Service, at the Mildura Field Days. Seriously, good to catch up with you, Tom and Rose.
1: Nice to see you again, Dave.
0: And yeah, Rose, just what was that again?
2: Nice to see you.
0: He wants to hog the microphone. That's the reason I say that. Hey, Tom, we were talking last year, I think, weren't we?
1: We were. I remember.
0: Yeah.
1: I remember the hairstyle.
0: No, it wasn't like this last year.
1: Oh.
0: this was something that I'm getting... no, some of the people already hassle me about my hairstyle already today. Just give that up. Tell us about the plane down there. I really need to know about the plane. Like this,
1: well,
0: yeah, I love it.
1: It is a... well, it's a model of a Pilatus PC-12. Which is one of our 90 aeroplanes flying around the country.
0: 90, wow.
1: 90 aeroplanes. The Pilatus that we use are used in Western Australia, South Australia, and Northern Territory. This side of the country, we use the Beechcraft King Airs.
0: Oh, that's right, yes.
1: Yeah, and we take this thing around to schools and events, hence we're here, to raise an awareness of who the flying doctors are, what we do, and... raising awareness for forthcoming events. We've got one. Am I allowed to say this, Dave?
0: Oh, yes, definitely.
1: Well, actually, Rose, because she's the expert, this great event coming up. Is it Thursday, Rose?
2: It is. It is Thursday, the 21st of May. We have our annual Matched Giving Day.
0: Nice.
2: Which is very exciting.
0: Yeah, hang on. You're not based locally, Rose?
2: No.
0: Yeah, okay.
2: I am based in Melbourne. Yes, we've got our Matched Giving Day coming up. We're looking to raise $500,000 in one day. And so every dollar that is donated will be matched by our corporate and philanthropic supporters.
0: I was going to say, who is getting behind this? Because that's a brilliant idea.
2: Yeah, it's absolutely incredible. We've got some of our national partners getting behind it. As I said, some of our philanthropic donors as well. So, look, we're really looking forward to it. We've got activations. We've actually got one happening in Robinvale, just an hour or so away.
0: Nice!
2: We've got one in Fed Square in Melbourne and at Essendon Fields as well, which is where our hangar is based. So.
0: Essendon Fields, yeah. I know it too well. I flew in their ambulance a couple of years ago, 3 years ago.
2: Yeah, so look, we're really looking forward to it. And if anyone does want to get involved, and I will jump on Tom's promotion here, you can donate at flyitforward.com.au next Thursday, the 21st of May.
0: Beautiful. Of course, if people just generally want more information, I would encourage them to come and see you.
2: Absolutely, yeah. Please come over. We're sort of stationed just as you come into the field days where all the emergency services are. We've got Captain Tom here and the team on site.
0: Is it really Captain Tom?
2: We've got Captain Tom.
0: I wouldn't have picked that, Tom.
1: Yeah, I like that. Well, it's better than Princess Tom, isn't it? Yes. No, I've been dragging this simulator around the country for 16 years, going around the schools, and yeah, I think I've seen. We were doing some calculations recently. 500,000 kilometres. We've done 3,500 presentations to kids around the country.
0: Seriously,
1: and it's been a great.
0: What is the reaction?
1: They love it. I think that's the thing. I don't have to work too hard.
0: Yeah, right. Yeah.
1: I've got this fabulous plane, which has got flight simulator in it, and it's got all the machines that go beep. Eventually leave this organisation, I've actually got to work out what these machines do.
0: Yeah. But no, don't worry about that.
1: They flash and go beep. Yeah.
0: But it is really an eye-opener once you walk into that, because it really is what you can expect.
1: Well, one of the things I really enjoy when I've had people, come on, older people will go, oh, yeah, I've had a ride in this, and they'll tell you their story, I like that, So that's a way of them conveying their stories, and all the stories are really interesting. We met a bunch of people from, I think it was Ivanhoe yesterday, a family.
0: Oh, okay. Yep.
1: And they had three kids, and they live on a 200,000-acre farm. And last week, the guy's old man, the guy's dad, was bitten by a brown snake.
0: Okay.
1: Got transported by the flying doctors, and then their family were at the field day.
0: Telling the story,
1: yeah. And their kids used School of the Air, and it was a good way of just finding out how other people live.
0: We were talking off air, of course, the fact that it's all about ingenuity, where the Royal Flying Doctor Service started.
1: They find
0: just
1: a way.
0: Just making it work, yeah.
1: Yeah, that's what Rose and I like about the... working in the country, because people do find a way.
2: Yeah, absolutely. Thanks, Tom. And speaking of ingenuity as well, I think I'd probably want to touch on just some of the services that we deliver in the Mallee area as well. You know, we often think about the planes, and that's an incredible part of the RFDS institution. But in the Mallee area, we actually, this is the only region that we deliver all of our services. And so in Victoria, a lot of that's actually based on the ground. So we've got remote specialist telehealth. We've got primary healthcare delivery. We've got Robin Vale GP. We've also delivered free mental health services face-to-face and via telehealth, dental, optometry, speech therapy.
0: Wow.
2: It's just incredible. And these are the parts of the flying doctor that a lot of people, they don't see.
0: Yeah.
2: And so I guess that's what we love about coming out to these field days, is we get to teach people about all the incredible work the flying doctor's doing.
0: I would say, people, go to the website, find out more now, and then Thursday you'll understand why you should get behind it.
2: Absolutely. And get behind it, support it, so that we can keep delivering all of our services in the Mallee region. We're so grateful for the support of the people in this area, and we want to keep delivering here. So
0: excellent, yeah.
2: Now more than ever, with the rising cost of living, cost of fuel soaring, we need it. So,
0: Very, very true. Well, look, thank you very, very much for both of you coming over. Hopefully I'll catch up with both of you next year around the same time.
2: Perfect. Looking forward to it.
0: Thank you. Again, that is Rose and Tom. Tom and Rose, Captain Tom, not
1: Tom. Absolutely, Captain
0: Tom.
1: Yeah,
0: not Princess
1: not,
0: Tom.
1: Not Princess Tom, no.
0: No, not, okay, no, yeah, fine. Royal Flying Doctor Service at the Mildura Field Days, and they're out here with
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0: the simulator.
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0: River, 1467 on location at the 2026 Mildura Field Days. Now, Tim, I don't know if I'm going to get this pronunciation out right. Niagara. Niagara Medical Therapy.
1: That's the one, mate. That's the one.
0: How are you,
1: Tim? Don't confuse it with a V at the front, right? So a lot of people do. So that's another story. But
0: Doesn't look like a pill of any shape or form, let alone blue.
1: No. Well, I got some jokes for that, probably not for radio, but that's another story.
0: We were just talking off air, and I was saying about how it's such a fly-by-night company. It's only been around 7 odd decades.
1: Yeah, well, that's...
0: How many years?
1: 77 years Niagara has been around for, and we've been coming up to the Sunraysia area for decades. I'd say 45, 50 years, because I've seen products in homes that are 45, 50 years old.
0: Really? Wow.
1: In Sunraysia.
0: Okay. Well, explain exactly what it is.
1: As I explained last night, and a lot of people listening to this radio station right now would know Niagara Therapy is a medical product that... It's a unique vibration that improves your circulation, and it actually removes inflammation from the human bloodstream using your own lymphatic system. So I would say it's very unique. As I said, we're a class 2A certified device through the Australian Register of Therapeutic Goods.
0: So how does that, there's testing and there's all sorts of things that goes on there?
1: Yeah, with that there, I mean, in simple terms, the things that we make claims about, we get decades of medical research behind that.
0: Yeah.
1: So you can't, we're the only company in Australia or in the industry that holds those certifications. So so it gives people a bit of confidence when they deal with us, I guess is the best way of putting it. A lot of our listeners listening here today, I see horses here today. A lot of your listeners would know Equisage, and we're the parent company of Equisage with the human equivalent.
0: Okay, all right, yes.
1: So
0: that makes a lot of sense. And the thing is, again, we were talking off air, I was thinking as we were talking off air, this is one of these products that you don't have to be any sort of salesman to sell, because once people try it, the results speak for themselves.
1: Well, that's
0: right?
1: I mean, I'm pretty guilty of enjoying too much of a conversation, when we're going to see people and that. But the thing is, at the end of the day, we can tell you anything. It means nothing. Unless you actually feel it for yourself, it's a bit hard to understand. And when you feel it, it does make sense. And it has to work as well. That's why we give people an opportunity to feel the therapy at no cost, because at the end of the day, it's about showing people something that can potentially help them long term, and you'll be the judge of that.
0: Exactly right. Well, what do we do? Like,
1: we're here at Field Days today, near you cross over the racetrack, and we got the we're right there with the ramp crosses over there, and we give people a free or a complimentary treatment here today. See what you notice. And if you've got any questions afterwards, we can go through that with you.
0: I'm interested in the device that you actually wanted to cross with.
1: Yeah, so this is one of our handheld devices. To give you an idea, there are Sunraysia football clubs up here that use our therapy for recovery.
0: Yes, yeah.
1: Merbein, I can say for a fact, have been using this for a long time. So,
0: pies.
1: Yep, and that was through some trainers over there over the years, and that I've personally seen myself. And, it's great stuff. I mean, it helps AFL clubs use it. Australian Institute of Sport use it. And it's used at, hospitals across Australia, across the world, to treat other conditions like
0: that. And that's the thing, too. I mean, you can say it's been around for 7 or 8 decades, 77 years.
1: Yep.
0: But around the world,
1: correct.
0: That speaks volumes.
1: Yeah. Well, it originates in Canada. That's where the name comes from. And originally was used for coal mining machinery. But the medical, I suppose, people by pure coincidence started seeing people leaning up against machines to get relief from aches and pains, and the results were incredible.
0: That's no different to a lot of drugs on the market who were originally designed for something else, and just like the side, they're better at fixing the side effect.
1: So it's been.

0: importantly, fill the therapy for yourself.
1: Yeah, definitely.
0: Right, because this means nothing unless you try it. So,
2: true. Now, if people can't get to the field days today, you do come to town occasionally,
0: yeah,
2: don't
0: we
2: you?
0: Do. No, we do. I come to the Vanilla Slice myself.
2: Really?
0: Yeah.
2: Catch up with you last year.
0: Yeah, Vanilla Slice, Almond Festival. We also do Wentworth Show, Mildura Show.
2: Yep.
0: These are ones that we go through. And look, Sunraysia, I'm from Adelaide, but Sunraysia is like a second home to me. So
2: good.
0: A lot of your listeners would know other people that work with us, like I'll mention like people like Michael, Greg, Kevin, Kane, and they would know who I'm talking about over the phone. In the Sunraysia, there's thousands of people that use it. So,
2: Yeah. Well, again, just drop out and see if you're in the field.
0: Yeah,
2: right.
0: Absolutely. Come say good day.
2: Beautiful. So. Well, look, thank you very much for coming across, Jim. And again, I'll tell you what, Niagara Medical Therapy. I like the idea of the aches and pains.
0: Yeah.
2: As you get older, too, you really look for that relief. Absolutely. I'm going to tell you. You've got years to worry about that, I'm sure.
0: Oh, well, I hope so.
2: We'll keep the fingers crossed for you. Thanks for your time this morning.
0: Take care.
2: We're at the field days. We're here until midday, but the field days on until 4 this afternoon. Whoa.

0: some Dave, wow.
1: That medical device.
0: Niagara Medical Therapy. Yeah, that is.
1: And that was a whole lot of 20 seconds.
0: Yeah, and you know what? I was a trainer in a former life. I was a footy trainer and we never had anything like that. I used to have to break my thumbs. That's amazing.
1: Yeah, no, it is amazing. It is amazing. Hey, how you doing, Jade?
0: I am always splendid. Do you believe that? Yes, I am. No, look, it's been a huge week. We had sitting, obviously, post-budget, and now we're into budget estimates. So I spent 12 hours locked in a room with no windows yesterday grilling the treasurer and the premier.
1: With all that hot wind.
0: Yeah, a lot of hot wind and not a single answer.
1: Which didn't get kicked out?
0: No, I don't think they can kick me out of committees. Right, yeah. So I did say some pretty outrageous things. I asked the Premier how on earth she can sleep at night.
1: Seriously?
0: Yeah, well, about the CFMEU scandal and the women in construction scandal that came out in The Age yesterday. Yeah, well, I mean, she's also the mother of a teenage daughter. And you read things like that, it really hits home. You know, how did all this alleged corruption occur?
1: Alleged. Good work,
0: man. Well, that saves you legally, doesn't it?
1: Yeah. Mm. Sounds like you're a journalist.
0: Anyway, this is a wonderful event.
1: I was going to ask you, have you got any of the buckets left? Because there's
0: every
1: single person that I saw yesterday had a bucket in their hand.
0: Well, that's why we're strategically placed as people walk in and everyone gets one until there's none left. I think we did over 700 yesterday. Again, I wasn't here. I was in Parliament. I only flew back in this morning. But over 700 we did yesterday. And we're nearly out today. So I've said to the girls, please don't start. Like, if we've got none left, then you're free to go. Because I'm going to go play netball, believe it or not.
1: What else is it? Really?
0: Yeah. Yeah. Why do you look like
1: Seriously.
0: Dave?
1: Seriously. Who for?
0: Robin Vale Houston. Mm-hmm. Why do you look at me like that?
1: Stop it. No. The first thing I'm thinking is like, wow, they are shorter players than Robin Vale Houston, are they?
0: Wow. Well, you know, it originally started.
1: Which grade?
0: B grade.
1: Yes, I know.
0: Yes. So it originally started when Amanda Healy, who is the Tower 1 to my Tower 2 at opposite ends of the court, she said, would you play enough just to qualify in case we make finals? And I said, yeah. So far, it's been every week.
1: Because you're the mystery player, right?
0: The mystery player?
1: Yeah, there was listed down as a mystery player 1 week when I actually had a look at the numbers just because I knew you were playing.
0: Yeah.
1: And yeah, it was literally unknown player or mystery player it was written down as.
0: Yeah, well, they probably actually didn't know at that stage.
1: But, seriously, they didn't want to name you.
0: Potentially. So no, I've got to go and play netball. So I'm not here for much longer, but neither will the buckets be. So grab a bucket.
1: Honestly, I was going to shoot you a message this morning because Damien and I have got a big freeze type event coming up where we're going to have to get a bucket over our head. And I was going to organise to get photographs of the both of us with beanies on our heads and then both of us with buckets on our heads and see which...
0: You absolutely should. Yeah. Speaking of the big freeze, so I'm away that weekend, but the big freeze hot air balloon is coming to the hot air balloon event in July.
1: Wow, really?
0: Yeah. I think that's a secret. I probably should have said that on the radio.
1: Oh,
0: but I have it on good authority, allegedly. Allegedly, the big freeze balloon may or may not be coming to the balloons over Mildura, which will be amazing.
1: Yeah, it's going to be huge.
0: I don't know whether they'll actually fly it, but there is one. And I know that Global Balloons have got that balloon. So, but getting back to the big freeze.
1: Yes.
0: I am not here to do the big freeze for the league, but I am partaking in it at Parliament.
1: Wow.
0: Yeah, they won't let me toboggan down the front steps, but they are going to put a dunk tank in the back. So, yeah, I'm doing it for Emma Vullen, obviously, who's the member for Pakenham, was diagnosed 2 years ago with MND, she's been a fierce advocate for it. And, she asked me to, so I said, of course. How can you say no?
1: Yeah, no,
0: so,
1: very true.
0: Yeah.
1: Well, look, Jade, good to catch up with you. I know you've got limited time, and I just realised, wow, we have to get a move on with our morning
0: as too.
1: Well. Actually, while you're here, though, stick with it, because the computer's just dumped me in.
0: Oh, so you need me to fill, do you?
1: Yes, that's exactly right.
0: I'm going to tell you a story,
1: no
0: do
1: one
0: you?
1: Is better at it than you, Jade.
0: Well, than filling and telling stories. Give me a topic.
1: No, you're all good. We're back.
0: Okay. Oh.
1: Yeah, that was just a bit of a tease.
0: You are welcome, Dave.
1: No, thanks for that, Jade. Catch up with you. Is it this week or the following week?
0: Oh, I don't know. Whenever you ring me.
1: Yeah, no, that's pretty much. That's how it rolls. Thanks, Jade.
0: Thanks, Dave.
1: That's a member for Mildura, Jade Benham. We're at the field days, and wow, we are chewing up the clock. We are chewing up the clock on this Saturday morning.
2: Two is better than one. 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

0: 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River 1467 at the 2026 Mildura Field Days. Before Mildura, Jade Benham, you sounded like an old lady getting into the van there. I'm sorry, but that is really how it was. How is that with that?
1: Wow.

0: 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We give you double the music. 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And this. 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

0: 1467, your feel-good station at the 2026 Mildura Field Days. In fact, we're about to wrap up with the Field Days. It's only a couple of minutes to 12, and the Field Days through until 4, but we're about to shut up shop here. Look, we just realised we haven't drawn any winners, so we better do that. And, we were just having a look at the length of the Metwurst. And that's chance of guessing the length of the Kolesky Metwurst. That's thanks to Cat's Chili Bits. And if you want to know where Cat's Chili Bits is at the Mildura Field Days, it's halfway between the site office and the front gate, or the front gate and the site office, straight down the main drag there on the left. And it's actually come up at 135, and the closest we found was 138 centimetres. So, look, Kim has got that one sorted out. She's won the Metwurst. We'll have to give Kim a call to let her know. Again, that was 135 centimetres for the Metwurst. And just been handed the winning entry for the Chemist Warehouse hamper. And Ross has won the Chemist Warehouse hamper. We'll have to give Ross a call. Let Ross know that he's won the Chemist Warehouse hamper. We've got his phone number down here. Look, congratulations to everyone who's been involved at the Field Days today. Been talking to a lot of different people here and had a lot of fun. We'll probably be back here next year, I would suggest. Don't forget, Damo's in at 2 with the footy. I'll catch you tomorrow morning from 10. Till then, take it easy out there.
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2: Hi there, Alana McIntyre here with the latest. Anthony Albanese says the opposition is copying One Nation, saying Angus Taylor has no credibility going forward. The Prime Minister says the opposition leader needs to get his policies fully costed.
3: Then we had an interview, or better seen as a train wreck, from Angus Taylor immediately after his budget reply speech of division, where he couldn't say how much any of it costs.
2: Meantime, data from Amplify shows less than a third of young people believe Jim Chalmers' budget will be good for them. Chris Bowen was also at the press conference. He says we have more fuel in the country than we did before the war on Iran began, and that 52 ships are on the water on the way to Australia. Six people have spent their first night at a quarantine facility in Perth after being on board the cruise ship at the centre of the deadly Hunter virus outbreak. Five Australians and one Kiwi are going to spend the next 3 weeks there. Detectives are not looking for anyone else in relation to the deaths of two people in Melbourne following a welfare check at Werribee yesterday. A jury has failed to unanimously decide whether or not Harvey Weinstein raped Jessica Mann in 2013, causing another mistrial. And Delta really could take out Eurovision. The Sydney-grown star now has a 16% chance of winning the grand final behind Finland's 34%. The grand final will be held tomorrow morning. The decision will be split 50-50 between a jury of judges and a public vote.
4: Sport for Anne Webster, your member for Mallee, authorised A. Webster Mildura.
2: In AFL, Craig McRae thinks Oscar Steen does have an ACL injury following their 6-point loss to the Swans last night. The Collingwood coach says it's not looking good.
5: Unfortunately, early diagnosis is a full reconstruction, but we'll again have to get scans to confirm all that. But yeah, that's sad.
2: Meantime, the Gold Coast Suns beat Port Adelaide by 25 points. And this afternoon, the Crows are taking on the improving Roos at Adelaide Oval.
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6: Good afternoon. Cloudy day for the Mallee. Very high chance of rain. The chance of thunderstorm late afternoon and evening. 19 for Mildura. Robinvale 21, Oyen 20. Cloudy day across the lower west and high chance of rain, mainly in the west. Also the chance of thunderstorm in the far west this evening. 19 for Wentworth, Broken Hill, Pooncarry 21. And a cloudy day for the Riverland. High chance of rain, most likely morning and afternoon. Also the chance of thunderstorm this afternoon and this evening. The top of 19 for Renmark. 3-day forecast for Sunraysia. Tomorrow, shower 2:20. Monday and Tuesday, both partly cloudy and a possible shower 19.
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Your leaders and local, River 1467, Oasis. She was Damo on Let's Talk Motorsports. Great to have your company on a Saturday afternoon. Well, the off-road world's about to fire up big time. The 2026 Finke Desert Race, 5th to 8th of June, only a couple of weeks away. Of course, we've already caught up with Brody Waters from Peter Kittle Honda, a three-team

two-prong attack going up there. Best of luck to Brody and the teammates. Hope to catch up with Jason Stewart on next Sunday morning's program. Of course, STE Racing put a team together last year for both Fink and Hatter. It'll be interesting to see what the local team have got planned this year. Fink Desert Race, not too far away. And that, of course, means the Hatter Desert Race. Not too far after that, the 3rd to the 5th of July. Obviously, we'll be following both of those races with local competitors and interest in both. Here's the Hollies for now. Let's talk motorsport, all thanks to MAE Toilet Hire, River 1467.

0: 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Next round is at Willowbank. In about a month's time, Phil Amatina leads the Top Fuel title at the moment on 44 points. Kyle Putland in second on 34. Equal second with Wayne Newby, in fact, on 34. Damien Harris on 24 points. Shane Olive on 20. And Steve Reed back on 18. As we head to the next round of the championship, as I said, at Willowbank in the not-too-distant future. We'll try and catch up with the Carrot King before all that happens. Keep Saturday morning. Keep Saturday afternoon show moving along. We'll have a look at some Speedway next. Two-wheel variety. Here's Billy Idol soon. River 1467.
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Your leaders of local river 1467, Billy Idol with White Wedding. You with Dame O. Great to have your company Saturday afternoon on Let's Talk Motorsport. On the last Saturday morning show, I caught up with Taylor Street, a young lady that's about to take off for the second time and compete the FIM Women's Speedway World Cup in July. I hope to have on next Saturday morning's program a young local guy by the name of Blake Schlein, currently Australian reigning junior speedway champion. He's about to head overseas in around about the same time to contest the World Junior Speedway Championship. We'll have Blake on next Saturday morning's program. Of course, the name Schlein needs no introduction. His grandfather being a very talented speedway sidecar rider, and Uncle Rory, an international speedway solo rider with a decorated career. And young Blake's following in the footsteps of his uncle. We'll catch up with him next Saturday morning and see just how excited he is to be heading overseas for the first time to contest the World Speedway Junior Championship. Here's Queen for now, back soon, River 1467.

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You with Dame, mate. Great to have your company on Let's Talk Motorsport. 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All thanks to MAE Toilet Hire. From weddings to work sites, birthday parties, doesn't matter what it is, modern spotless amenities, MAE have you covered. Best of luck this afternoon to all the local drivers out at the Mildura Kart Club, round one of the Tri-State Challenge between Victoria, New South Wales and South Australia. Practice starts at 1:30 p.m. And, of course, it races on through the afternoon, weather permitting. Let's hope that the Tri-State Challenge gets away clearly and have a great day out there at the Mildura Kart Club, because the Northwest Victorian titles on June 5th to 7th are not too far away at all, under a month. And, of course, some of that meeting and weekend for the 53rd time is run under lights. But today, Tri-State Club Challenge starts at around about 2 o'clock, I'd imagine, if you've never been out to the Mildura Kart Club. Free to get in, great amenities, fully catered. Pop out near the airport and have a look. Here's Madonna, River 1467.

0: leaders and local river 1467 offspring. You with Damo, great to have your company on Let's Talk Motorsport. 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Next round of the V8 Supercar Championship, 22nd to 24th of May, the Tasmanian 440 down there at Simmons Plains. Local Cameron Waters had him on the program a couple of weeks ago, sits in the top handful of points. Next weekend, we'll take a big preview of that on next Saturday morning show. Let's keep Saturday afternoon rolling along. Rod Stewart on the way with probably his signature hit, I reckon. River 1467, your home of horsepower.
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0: SFNL round 6 match of the day, Mildura versus Owen United at Brian Waitman Oval. First versus third. Both teams have only had one loss. Owen will be keen to keep their momentum, but Mildura will be keen to ruin their party. All the action from 2 Saturday.
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the leaders in local river 1467, Rod Stewart. You with Damo, great to have your company. 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Be back after 1. Be talking to you again next Saturday morning from 10 a.m. and Let's Talk Motorsport, all thanks to MAE Toilet Hire. Spotless modern amenities for anything from your work sites to weddings, birthday parties, doesn't matter what it is, MAE have you covered. Hope you have a lovely Saturday afternoon. Enjoy the rest of your weekend. Here's Ice House to take you to the news. 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
1: John Favreau, America's president, flown home from China where the Iran war was discussed. Donald Trump reckons China's president shares his view on Iran's nuclear aspirations.
2: He feels strongly they can't have a nuclear weapon, but then he wants them to open up the strait. But as he said, they close it and then you close them with a smile.
1: Australia's fuel stocks continue to rise, further exceeding reserves. When the Iran war broke out, the PM's yet to announce whether the halving of the fuel excise will stretch beyond July 1 to cushion pump prices.
3: We'll continue to work around the clock to make a difference at what is a difficult time around the globe.
1: More than half of Australia's poised to share in the most far-reaching May rain spell in 10 years. The Bureau's Jonathan Howe telling the ABC some drought areas are set to benefit.
4: Rain extending all the way from northern WA through Alice Springs and Uluru, and really particularly falling across parts of South Australia where the rain is really needed.
5: Crows are looking to continue their climb up the AFL table, taking on the Roos at Adelaide Oval. Riley Philthorpe's been ruled out of the clash with back soreness. Adelaide currently eighth. Coach Matthew Nix acknowledging there's still plenty of room for improvement.
6: We acknowledge we're not playing our best footy. We're not as consistent as we need to be. We're not executing our game plan to the level it needs to be. So for four quarters of footy.
5: Ladder leaders Sydney's avoided an upset against a depleted Collingwood, clinching an 81-75 victory last night at the SCG. The Magpies flew out of the blocks to lead at the break before the Swans mounted a second-half comeback. Pies coach Craig McRae says there's a lot of positives.
7: We turned up tonight with probably the youngest team we've put on the paddock for probably since I've been involved. We left number one ruckman out, captain Paddy Lipinski, 150 game.
5: While the Suns sealed a 25-point win over the Power in steamy conditions in Darwin. And Auckland FC's booked a maiden A-League grand final with a 3-0 win over Adelaide. The A-League women's title on the line today. Melbourne City hosting Wellington in the decider. That's sport. I'm Harrison Preeve.
0: River 1467 weather. For Good Deal Tyres, keeping the wheels of Sunraysia rotating for over 35 years.
8: Cloudy day for the Mallee. Very high chance of rain, a chance of thunderstorm late afternoon and evening. 19 for Mildura, Robinvale 21, Ogun 20. Cloudy for the Lower Western, high chance of rain, mainly in the west, and a chance of thunderstorm in the far west this evening. 19 for Wentworth, Broken Hill, Pooncarry 21. And a cloudy day for Riverland, high chance of rain, most likely this morning and this afternoon. Also the chance for thunderstorm this afternoon and this evening, and a top of 19 for Renmark. 3-day forecast for Sunraysia tomorrow, a shower of 220. Monday and Tuesday, both partly cloudy and a possible shower, 19.
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0: 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You with Damo just about out of time this afternoon. 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First take on third should be absolute match of the day. 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
0: SFL Round 6 match of the day, Mildura versus Owen United at Brian Waitman Oval. First versus third. Both teams have only had one loss. Owen will be keen to keep their momentum, but Mildura will be keen to ruin their party. All the action from 2 Saturday.
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1: Good afternoon and welcome live to Brian Wakeman Oval for the round six clash between Mildura and Oyin United, all thanks to the Gateway Mildura. Here with Damo, and joining me in commentary in no particular order is Anthony Pirate Parr.
2: Good afternoon, men.
1: And Louis Pulzami back on the microphone. Welcome back, Lou.
3: Great to be back. Even if the skies are grey, it's all clear skies inside the Ray Hepworth building, so we're sheltered from the elements, thank goodness.
1: You brought it back with you, Lou. Simple as that. It's coming in the highway with you.
3: And it'll come back with me tonight, too.
1: It's a bit ominous looking out the back there, but we don't know what's going to happen. There's too many solar panels in Mildura. We told you all that last week, so it's not going to rain.
3: Yep.
1: Phil Cure, hopefully, will join us on the boundary line.
4: He's there.
1: I'm here, mate. He's just turned up now. I'll get sorted, Phil, out in a minute. I'll turn my microphone off, Lou, and I'll let you and Pirate have a chat about Robin Vale South Mildura this afternoon at John James Oval. I'll be back with you in a sec.
3: Can do that, Pirate. So, big out for South. Arguably the best player in the comp going around at the moment, Rhett Montgomery, finger injury.
2: Oh, well, that's no good. It's not going to help them, is it? They got beat last week, too, by Oyin, didn't they?
3: Yeah, comfortably as well in the end. That's
2: yeah,
3: goals.
2: So, and down there, Indigenous round at Robin Vale. Well, everywhere, I suppose, but...
3: Yep,
2: they've had their
3: 2 weeks.
2: They've had their share of Indigenous guns over the stretch, so that'll be a big day down there. And they're not flying, though, are they, the Eagles?
3: They got the job done against Merbein last week, although...
2: Yeah, but that's
3: watching that
2: first.
3: Which, look, they never say die attitude in the last quarter. Finally, they were able to put a last quarter together, the Eagles. But, yeah, Merbein to be kicking themselves. A lot of mistakes early. They had the run in the third quarter. Probably just got a little bit too lackadaisical. And just you don't ever give the Eagles a sniff. And they did.
2: Yeah, all right. Yeah. So, all right. Well, in saying that, we'll probably have to go the Eagles down there on in a fairly big occasion for the club.
3: And Montgomery and no Dryden Eagles still battling Achilles issues, and they've brought the old man River back, Mr. Gareffa, back in the seniors. Iron off game 300 soon.
2: Oh, okay. Yeah. Are they going to nurse him through like they do at Collingwood, are they?
3: Yeah, potentially.
2: Put a gold number on his back, perhaps?
3: That's it. But congratulations, Luca Utica as well. Caught up to his first Bendigo Pioneers game today.
2: Did they call him Yui Dicker? there he is again.
3: I think Dan O'Brien would ever make that mistake. And there's your man right there in the resis for Mildura.
2: I'll tell you what, if he's not best player, I'll go E.
3: I don't
2: really get that right all that often, but he's... been all over the shop today. Coney's everywhere. All right, Robin Vale for me down there. I'm glad Phil's here because Phil...
3: Oh, yes. Emergency.
2: We got no idea who the Oyin blokes are numbers. Do you know, are you aware if the jumpers' numbers have changed as the Mildura blokes have for the Indigenous?
4: They have, but due to a bit of it.
3: Yeah, see if you can hear it. Yep.
4: No.
2: Hang
4: on, have us.
2: Sorry, bad timing for a question, isn't it?
4: You got me now?
2: No. Just use Louis' headphone for a minute, will you?
5: This is the way.
2: We try and get our act together. So the question was, it's been that long, so since, if you can't remember, do the Oyin numbers coincide with what they usually are, or are they changed with different jumpers today? Do you know that?
6: No, they don't. They're in different jumpers just for the pre-game and the ceremony, and then they'll change back into the other ones because it's a bit of a clash, so.
2: Thank goodness.
6: Yeah, so, but the numbers are right. That's part of my job, so hopefully they're all right today.
2: Part of your job, they'll be spectacularly right.
6: You wouldn't think it'd be as hard as it is to get the same 22 blokes in the right number week on week, but it's...
2: We actually just discussed that. See, the Mildura, I reckon there's probably maybe five, perhaps four, that'll be playing in the correct, like their usual jumper number. Like Roger's got one today, for example. Sam Loveday's wearing Sam Kerridge's jumper 17. So for an old fella like me that relies on the jumper numbers... That ain't going to be that easy.
6: Yeah, well, the Oyin one should be a bit easier. They'll be in their normal jump. But a few new blokes out there, so, they might take a bit of getting used to.
2: Okay, well, that's why we've got you here to help us. Now, all right, well, your opinion on Robinvale South, Phil?
6: I think Robinvale, they were playing some pretty good footy, and even in the game they lost to Orion a couple of weeks ago, they had most of the play and probably should have won, to be fair. And then last week, South, I think Montgomery's a huge loss for them.
2: That's true, yes.
6: Yeah, so I think Robinvale, they're actually playing pretty good footy and, yeah, should get it done out there.
2: Okay, well, that's you, me and Louis. Robinvale, next game on the agenda is Wentworth and Imps out at the Georgie G. How you going, Damo?
1: Can you hear me, Brian?
2: Yes, thank you.
1: Phil Cure. If you turn it on, Phil, you might have some electricity coming out of it, eh? Gee whiz, man, seriously. Aren't you a headmaster of this primary school?
3: Not enough gas in it. As we now change things back around, so let's get Phil back out there. So thank goodness for that, Pirate.
1: Try that again, Phil.
3: Couldn't have had a better man to confirm that we'll be right with the numbers.
2: Is there any chance you blokes can get something done?
6: Well, hopefully we're right to go now. So we're all on deck. I'm right to go.
3: We're on.
2: Good. Right.
3: That's it. We've moved on. Numbers are right. Mics are right.
2: We've moved on.
3: We might
2: on.
3: Actually get a preview Louis. Show going.
2: We've moved on to the Wentworth game. Wentworth versus Imps. Yes. Can we have your thoughts on that, please, Lewis?
3: That's the guy. Well, have I gone the early crow or not? I've got the premiership favourites, Wentworth. And they should do this one comfortably. Imps missing their coach, Bradley Valance. Unfortunately, not up. I think he's got some hamstring issues. He was named on their socials, but yet not on PlayHQ. So Talos Buntain doing the work down back for them. Bryce Hard's also out as well, which hurts. Good to see Chris McLean back when he is available. Obviously, certainly a great hand when he's around. But, you welcome back Jack Cottrell into the side for Wentworth, despite Blake McDonald going out. And I think they're going to be too strong at home.
2: They've got a bit of firepower, haven't they?
3: Yep.
2: Brandler and
3: Hancock,
2: and yeah, a couple else others, yeah, their mids can kick goals, so you might have that one. Although Imps were very good last week against, let's be honest, an undermanned Irimple.
3: Yeah, one of the best ruck duels in the competition, though, Jensen versus Burns.
2: Yeah, well, Burns, he was good the week before, and he played well last week as well. And Jensen's has been a good ruckman for a long time, so yeah, all right. Well, I'll go Wentworth as well, just.
6: Oh, hard to disagree. I think Wentworth, yeah. A lot of firepower up forward. They're going to try and stop.
3: And the other thing, too, that the rest of the competition will have to be on notice for is they were able, I mean, it was too little too late last year, but work out how to handle having no Brander forward, and they've now taken the best of that plus the best of having him back.
2: Well, I agree with that. I reckon it took about five rounds before they actually realised he wasn't out there.
3: Yeah.
2: Because they were playing the same style. But, he's... My book, he's the best around up here when he's going. So, of course, we forget about our mate down at centre-half back either, who doesn't let much get past him. So, Andy Wall. All right. Yep. Damo?
1: Yeah, I agree with you. And let's say that Toby Galbraith, after that injury last week, too, makes a quick and speedy recovery. Yeah, it went worth the mind. But we better take our first break and get these microphones sorted out. We're running on four cylinders. We'll be back sure lively to Prime Wayman Oval.
6: Out of gas.
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1: Welcome back live to Brian Wayman Oval. You're with Damo Lou, Pirate and Phil for the big round six clash between Mildura and Union United. All thanks to G, the Gateway, the only place to be if you're not at the football on a Saturday afternoon.
3: Enjoy a good dinner for two there, or maybe more.
1: Yeah. Go down to Verdo, lovely spot, sports bar and all the rest of it. Moorbeam take on Redcliffe today at Kenny Park, by the way, not Compound of Pet Counting Park, it's Kenny Park. Traditional rivals too, should be a pretty good game of football. I've only seen the Tigers once this year with Parry, and they were abysmal, but you've seen them beat Robinvale at Robinvale. What do you think today, this afternoon out there?
3: Big hole up forward. The big boy's not there. He pulled his hammy very late in that game against the Mildura last week, Jakey Reid, and unfortunately it's going to keep him out for a while.
2: Well, yeah, sorry, he'll be sorely missed, Jake, because he played well at Robinvale. He kicked six that day. First up, congratulations to Matty Ricks, plays his 100th. He's been there since he was a nipper. Let's not forget he won a best and fairest at 17 years of age there. So, and he's also won himself a Merv Nagel medal, which is not the best and fairest, but some people say it's the equal of it. So well done to Ricks. He plays his 100th today, and we all know he'll go well. He'll certainly try 110%. I'm going to go for Merbean today. They've got some firepower up forward. Michael Harradine's an interesting character for me. He's held his spot for the last 3 weeks, and he's playing fullback today. So
3: he was stiff late in the game last week too. The ball decision against him, though, was still hanging on to a lead, and then that's what lost him the lead in the end when Luke Utica put it in front. The tackle wasn't even laid. He got paid holding the ball.
2: Okay, so and people say umpires don't influence games, Louis.
3: Yeah, we've got to be accountable when they need to be. They're mostly good for the professionals, but unfortunately, that particular one there,
2: you know,
3: probably wasn't. And Merbean sort of dropped their bundle after that too, so they'll be ready to bounce back.
2: I couldn't agree with you more. We'll call out a player for making a mistake, and the umpire shouldn't be that precious that they can't.
3: It's not an easy game.
2: They do influence games of footy, and you just.
3: And that was quite late in the game too, and if they want to come at me, I'll bump up myself. I know what it's like.
2: Well, so have I.
3: Yep, you've done it.
2: I don't reckon it's that hard. Just let them play and call the obvious ones.
3: Not as hard as they make it out to be.
2: Anyway, should be in the right spots. Merbean for me.
3: What do you reckon, Phil?
6: Yeah, definitely Mervin. I've seen Reckless a few times this year, a couple with Jake Reed and one without, and I think it certainly straightens them up and they look a lot more dangerous every time they enter the 50 when he's there, so it's a massive loss.
1: Yeah, Lockyer leads the goal kicking on 16 for the Pies, the league goal kicking. Tipper, Leckle, Scotty Bedford. What a pickup that guy's been for the Pies.
3: Trooper goes all right too.
1: Yeah.
3: He got too shabby.
1: Yeah, well, I've only seen him play once this year with Pirate, but they were pretty impressive the day they beat Oripple in a fairly even team performance. But
3: yeah, and Oripple started hot that day too.
1: If Merbein's forward line clicks, it can become quite potent very fast. So it's a bit of an acid test for the Pies today too. Like, you wouldn't want to take Redcliffe's rest on your laurels.
3: Definitely not. And no one in this league, the way it's going.
1: You can't Pirate.
2: Well, that's it. Yeah, they've got between those two, they've got 28 goals, Lockyer and Leckell. So, they've got some firepower, and they're not the only ones either. Like, Ash Rowe's playing good footies. God knows how old Ash is, but.
3: Will Hemming's back today, too, and he's a great young gun. And then Edmonton Tipper Woody's first game back last week probably didn't fire on all cylinders, still kicked three goals.
1: Actually, Ash Rowe's.
2: That's Waller's go, isn't it? That's what he does. He kicks three, even though he doesn't get a real lot of it.
1: I think you find Ash Rowe's a little bit like Andy Ball, Pirate. He's not as old as we think.
2: I accept that, but he just seems to have been around forever.
1: He's a long time, doesn't he, Ash Rowe? It should be a good game out at Kenny Park. We'll take a bit of a deep dive into this afternoon before we take our last break, I reckon, before the teams run out. Isaac Johnson, Dylan Bramich, Luke Young, Kane Sherlock, Luke Thompson, all firing from the SANFL. It'll be interesting to see how they go this afternoon. Looking forward to it.
3: Oh, massively, especially the big, nearly 200-centimetre beast in Bramich, who was able to, when Ogan had the bye on Anzac Day, sneak back down to his old stomping ground, Penguin 2 Blues down in Tassie, have a run there, which was good. He came out of it unscathed. They, pumped it up huge on the socials for him, the one day only, and thank God he's back in one piece, Phil.
6: Yeah, absolutely. He's not as big as sort of like we Owen running around with Perella last year. He's not that size and not that sort of ruckman. Yeah. He's quite broad and he has a massive leap. So he's a really good player to watch. And definitely when he comes back in one piece, it certainly helps the Kangas out.
1: Isaac Johnson comes with big raps so far. Phil, what do we look forward to today? What do you look for, you reckon?
6: We sort of always said that the biggest problem we had with Dallas Willsmore, there was only one of him. And Isaac's not exactly the same, but he covers a lot of ground. He's a left footer. Really smart with his voice and positioning, uses the ball beautifully, sort of leading Owen for score involvements and those type of things. So he's a beautiful player to watch, big ground, will be something that he enjoys. Ex-West Adelaide captain, so great leadership. He's an excellent player and started really well.
1: Had any of these guys played together at SANFL level?
6: Yeah, a few of them. So Sherlock and... Young had been in and out of the twos mostly. Sherlock got into the first eventually. Willsmore and Johnson all played together there. Bramich was up and down between the seconds and firsts. There's a bit of connection there already. And then Luke Thompson, sort of the one that hadn't played with them. So
1: the D's won the last four by less than 10 points, all of them, Pirate. They just keep going there, don't they?
2: Yeah, they're going to miss Kedge, though, today out with a hammy. He'll be back next week, he told me, but... I thought that he was the one that won the game for Mildura the other week when he kicked four and then, put himself behind the ball or on the ball, behind the ball, whatever you want to say, to, stem Orimple's sort of flow. He's going to be sorely missed today. They're not a big side. I don't know. Who's going to play in the ruck for Mildura? That's, against your monsters. Yeah, Hallam. Mildura, you can't ride them. They've got great kids, have had for years and years.
3: Got a returning son in Josh Tidswell as well, first time back here in 5 years.
2: Yeah, so they're going to miss Kedge's goal kicking. Ethan Brown's a good player. He kicks goals. Reynolds has got 13 for the year, I think, so he can get it. Good down back with Hurley. RJ, I'm glad, Costa's in. He's a good player. RJ Watson's played well, so, and I think I might tip the Kangas. How do you have a competition where you got the Roos and the Kangas?
1: You must have read my mind for it. I was just about to ask that.
3: There's another one called the Central Murray. They've got two lots of kangaroos as well, Bow Reynold and Kahuna.
1: So
3: it happens everywhere. BFL's got that many tigers.
2: I can understand it in the Central Murray because,
3: We love them.
2: They kick our backside.
3: They ever.
2: They're a bit more fair dinkum down there than we are.
1: Collingwood didn't like Port Adelaide with the prison bar jumpers, did they? That was still a touchy point with old Eddie McGuire. But yeah, it's strange that you got the Kangaroos and the Roos. So. But it should be a good game of football this afternoon. I've got this funny feeling Mildura just won't hang on again, though. They're that professional. And with Mitch Rogers now there, Ben Hurley, and the rest, they just seem to hang around. They probably shouldn't have beaten O'Ribble. If they hadn't had Sam Kerridge, they wouldn't have. But they just keep doing the right thing to get up.
6: They're playing like a side with a premiership in their pocket, aren't they? Like, when it gets late, you can just tell there's plenty of players that have been there and done that and stood up, and they're the ones that seem to be winning games when you watch them,
3: And they're bringing all the young ones up who are hungry for that success too at senior level, having enjoyed plenty of it at junior level, and just the whole system is fantastic.
1: Having said that, though, Phil and Lou, when they ran out against O'Ribble, Pirate commented that day, I don't think I've ever seen Mildura

0: And they really did look young, Mulgrew, that day, and quite short.
1: Yeah, I think it's, if it can stay dry on the big oval, it might play to their strengths as well. So we are expecting it to get wet at some point. But, yeah, lots of kids and youth and speed. Yeah. And
0: well, keep listening to Louis' weather forecast. It doesn't seem to
2: The Bureau predicted 20 mil. Like, we ain't getting 20 mil, I wouldn't have thought.
3: 2.0, maybe.
2: Anyway, there's not a lot of breeze out there, which is so... The rain's not a huge factor for me. I just hated the wind.
0: Yep, we better go to exactly right, Brian. We better go to our second break as Are United about to enter Brian Wayman Oval. We're back shortly, all thanks to the Gateway.
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0: Welcome back live to Brian Wayman Oval for all for the Gateway Mildura round 6. Match of the day, Mildura take on AU United, both senior teams out on the Brian Wayman Oval. We're not too far away from the start. Phil Q will be on the boundary line this afternoon, all thanks to Chemist Warehouse Mildura. He was Damo Lou and Pirate in main commentary. And what's promised to be a pretty entertaining game of football. I was actually going to say the most moronic thing we've heard this week in footy, but I haven't got one this week. Just while they're warming up, you heard anything stupid in football this week, Pirate?
2: Only since we started talking.
0: I was
2: Hello, you left yourself open a little bit.
0: Present company
2: what did you hear that was stupid?

0: No, I haven't had one this week. I thought you might have. The last few 3 weeks have been ridiculous.
1: Has Bruce McAvaney been commentating?
0: Hey. Oh, I spoke to Bruce McAvaney this week.
1: I don't care if you've made love to him.
0: He's No,
1: isn't he?
0: No.
1: Don't they? Can't they? Won't they? Isn't they? Oh, creep, drives me insane.
0: If Jason Bradshaw's listening this afternoon, there's two in the fan club with Byron.
1: Oh, look, I acknowledge that he's well researched and he's. But I just wish he wouldn't say that after every sentence. don't I?
2: Mr. Hypothetical.
0: Do they? Aren't they?
1: Rhetorical questions.
2: You want retrospective moronic. After Michael Voss,
1: I don't know what that means. What does that mean?
2: After quote unquote sacked earlier, but resigned, whatever you want to call it, on Tuesday, what services back up again? Sam McClure's prediction in 2024 about Carlton being premiership favourite and saying that no one has a clue about football if they disagree.
0: Oh, well, you know, Sam McClure. By the way,
1: he's no good.
2: Never was.
1: He's a grub.
2: Yep. Touche.
0: It is Indigenous round two, by the way, gentlemen. This week in SFNL.
2: And next week.
0: And next week, two weeks of the Indigenous round, where we get to celebrate their contribution to this great game. And you've got it. Some of the Indigenous players we've had in this league over the years on their day are just nothing but pure magic. So,
2: yeah, and speaking of which, well, later tonight in the AFL, Jack Eison, son of Robin Vale 97 Premiership player Clayton, will make his AFL debut.
1: Well, there's a Robin Vale Premiership player about to conduct the smoking ceremony. Willie Hanna's got his digi down there and his gum loose. So, well, when I say premiership, he didn't last long in the one he played. He broke his leg in about the first 5 minutes, but he was still part of the photo. So that's all that matters.
2: So 89 or 91? Which one was that one?
1: No, that was about 89.
2: 89, yep.
1: Jeez. Yeah, long time ago now, but you can't take it off him.
2: Exactly right. He was there.
1: He's a hell of a good bloke too.
2: Yeah, no, Ty Hanna family. I used to play with Cleon Hanna.
1: I saw Cleon the other day in the supermarket.
2: That's it. He was buying his track as well, part of the Hanna family.
1: He was buying his daughter an ice cream because she was so good at school.
2: Oh, fantastic. We'll see if we can get to this presentation, Damo. What do you reckon?
1: That's Ryan O'Kelly in the Prez and Mildura.
2: Yep.
3: Today is about more than football and netball. It's an opportunity to recognise and celebrate the rich history, culture and contribution of the First Nations people within our community and across our game. We are honoured to have respected local elder Will Hanna with us today to help lead our pre-game ceremony and share in this important occasion. We thank Will for his presence, guidance and ongoing contribution to our community. Indigenous Round reminds us of the importance of respect, connection and unity, values that sport brings to life each week. It's a chance for us to listen, learn and acknowledge the traditional owners of the land on which we gather today and pay our respects to elders past, present and emerging. To both clubs, players, officials and supporters, thanks for being part of today's celebration. We wish both teams all the very best this afternoon, played in the spirit of respect and sportsmanship. Please make Will welcome.
4: Thank you. Yeah, thanks everyone. Always a pleasure to come and do whatever we can. I find it Aboriginal people these days. We're not doing anything to keep our culture, the oldest living, surviving ceremony, practicing, breaking mankind, culture alive, then you might as well say you've got a name, no, that's that. That's why I'll turn up and I'll do whatever it takes to keep our culture, keep it strong, keep it growing, and keep it alive. So thanks, everyone. With the spoken ceremony, some people still don't understand why we're doing it, how we're doing it, and all that kind of stuff. But because Aboriginal people have been doing smoking ceremonies, not just for years or hundreds of years, but thousands and generations. And because we've been doing it for so long, simply to cleanse the land that we're on, if we're going to move into a new area, new home, first thing we're going to do is smoke that house out or smoke that area out. What we're doing is there is simply cleansing the land, cleansing the house, cleansing ourselves, cleansing everyone else. So, thanks again, everyone, for having me here today. Always a pleasure. And have a good game. So, thanks, everyone.
2: There we go. Beautifully set there by 89 Premiership player for Robin Vale, Willie Hannah. Pirates, great teammates and, yeah, great family. So we'll just get the smoking ceremony underway. And then, of course, we'll get everyone in position as well. Well, the umpires today for professionals, Pirate.
1: Yeah, Heath Coombs, Chris McGregor and Marcus Parker.
2: Very youthful group of the umpires there, which is good to see.
1: Well, good to see and hope we don't see them because generally, as we keep saying, if you don't notice them, they've done a good job. So we all start off on an even cool as Willie. She got the fair bit of smoke going on out there. Everyone's breathing it in, but it's a cleansing ceremony.
2: That's it.
1: And that's where he broke his leg, Lewis, right out there. I still remember it to this day.
2: Yeah.
1: It's taken straight to the Mildura base and didn't get out, and we had to travel up with the trophy to come and see him.
2: I brought the cup, yeah.
1: Like, yeah, so
2: Peter Crimmins style.
1: I better shut up while he plays his instrument. Let's hope we can hear it.
2: As he kneels down in position.
0: Should be able to pick it up.
2: Hope he hasn't got a stage fright yet.
5: If he starts.
2: Yeah. Watch your leg, Will. Watch your leg. No. Unless they haven't got the microphone right up against the didgeridoo, unfortunately. Our effects mic can pick up.
0: The only reason we are talking while it's going on is if we let it go to dead air for too long, we'll throw an emergency tape.
2: Right. Exactly right.
5: He's got the mic in his head.
0: Yeah.
2: Usually they put it down right to the base of the didgeridoo, but there we go. That's all, all done. Maybe I had the wrong end. But anyway, that's now complete.
3: Thanks, Will. We're just in by players from both football and netball to exchange gifts. And then we'll do the coin toss.
2: And of course, speaking of netball, thanks to Lily Pilly Shed. How about our special guest at halftime, Pirate? I'm really looking forward to this. Tony Dean,
1: yeah,
2: 500 games superstar.
1: It's 500 games between, just over the top of Gonzo there, but he's just congratulating the umpires at the moment. So 500 games between the Oyen Footy Netball Club and the Mildura Footy Netball Club. Some sort of effort. So Tony will be joining us at half time. There's plenty of people already aware that it's about to happen because of... I've already been asked if we can record it, and Damo's going to... get it off the link or whatever he said on Monday, so that'll be done. But that's a pretty fair. I don't know anyone else ever played 500. Not to my knowledge.
0: I wouldn't reckon, Parry. That's a hell of a lot of games of netball, and it's a physical, fast sport.
1: Yeah,
0: that's...
1: well,
2: Amanda Edwards has played. She would be knocking the door 400 for sure.
0: Yeah, he should be getting up there, but 500.
2: But 500's all, yeah.
0: I had a bit of a look during the week, but I couldn't find anyone.
1: We got plenty of questions and I've got a bit of a history here, courtesy of Beck Ling, another Mildura legend, if you don't mind. So we won't let the cat out of the bag too much at the moment, but Tone will be up here at half time. I guess we'll get going after we've had our... Thanks to the sponsors, Damo, probably, like we usually do. We've got a few interviews lined up over the next couple of weeks. One at Wentworth, who, if you're a betting man, you might be able to guess who that might be, but that'll be interesting.
0: Yeah.
1: Interview the man at a distance in case he doesn't like a question. But
2: that's in a fortnight's time.
1: Oh, well, that's what it's all about. You've got to ask the hard stuff.
0: It's lucky we're not in the van that day.
1: Yeah. Otherwise, it'll be just you and him, and I'd be out. Over at the frothy tent.
2: I'm off to do that one via Zoom.
0: He'll be very interesting. Nothing's off limits, apparently, but we're not going to get toast stupid or anything. But it'll be an interesting, probably an unplugged chat, I'd imagine.
1: Yeah, it'll be all right. So we got a few dicey ones for the big fella too. So anyway, what have we done here? We had the coin toss yet? We wouldn't know because we never get it.
0: Wow, I'm not part of that. So
1: we got the great Smythe. Thanks for the team sheet, Smythe. That's all right. He says as he sits there on his third or fourth bag of lollies. And how many Diet Cokes did you bring today, big fella?
6: A few.
1: You had.
6: I'm gonna go to the basketball afterwards.
1: I counted 9 in your esky one day up here.
2: Yeah, I thought you'd be at the hothouse later on tonight, Sam. Oh,
1: he's,
2: be good.
1: He's only got six. He said he's got to go home and refuel.
0: Only gets through half time, Sam. Six. Yep. Gee whiz. Man, I ought to put him in a Diet Coke drinking competition along with Eric from Chemist Warehouse. Yeah, I have special comments for an eating contest. They clean it up.
2: Yep. Big doubleheader tonight. Hot House as well. Mildura and Camberwell in the women's. And then in the men's, they are taking on Warrigal. So you're in for a big night tonight, Smythe. Good luck with that.
1: Who does that with you, Sam?
2: Miss McFarlane. J-Mate.
1: Same usual suspects.
2: Yep.
1: You haven't asked me back. Oh, well, that's probably why. Dumb and Dumber are there already.
0: Yeah, Sammy, come on. Jeez.
2: I still hang my hat on the one full season I did as courtside announcer. They won a championship.
1: I didn't say
2: back
1: that.
2: Back in 2012.
1: That was Sam's words, not mine. I thought I was doing some of my very best work at the bar. Oh, perhaps when I found that it was free beer down with Dave Curran in the bar, that might have... Yeah, all right, I accept that.
0: Oh, good afternoon to Dumb and Dumber for it. And to our three listeners, Lou, Ben, Pinchy and Nicole. Our three listeners this afternoon, welcome aboard.
2: Hopefully too well as I can bring on Pinky in the Brain.
1: Alan Harris will be listening in his shed.
0: Yeah, that's right, he will be too.
1: Could have a line in. Or a square net or something.
0: Ooh.
1: Only for shrimp.
0: Only if you're exactly right, Byron. Only for shrimp. Now, I'm not even going there. Coin toss. I'm stepping out.
2: That's
0: all
2: it.
0: All for Battery World, Mildura.
1: It's already done.
0: I bet your pirate hasn't had a key fixed yet, neither have
1: No, I haven't. That coin toss is already done. You've done it again.
0: Yeah.
1: Well, yeah, we know that, Sam. Thanks, but we want to know who won the toss.
0: I've guessed that by where the players stand.
2: I reckon Phil Kuehl won the toss because he assured us that the Oyen boys will be wearing the right jumper numbers as on Play HQ. Thank you for that, Phil.
0: Yeah, we're just watching you, Phil, if you're not right.
6: Oyen won the toss. Lonnie Hampton did it, and he won the toss.
2: Beautiful. Knew you'd be all over it, Phil, just like you were in Robinvale, mate. Well done.
0: Totally fabricated. He made that up, I reckon.
1: So here we go. We've got Hallam Bradley, number 26. He'll be up go against first ruck against big fella in Dylan Bremich.
2: And with the old school Good Deal Tyre scoreboard, let's get the old stopwatch out to keep track of time as we get underway. A couple of handballs into the hands of the ex-Hawthorne Hawk in Willsmore. Up inside 54, O United. Off hands there. Bond had an opportunity, couldn't complete it. And then a sea of players converge. And we do get a ball up. Very rare to see Plugger Murphy not in his 15. Spencer Seward wearing that number today. Plugger one up with 14. As the handball now comes out towards Hampton, looking dangerous, but straight away he's met by Zach DeRosa as the Demons now get it out of defensive 50 to left half back. A tackling pressure from Jones, couldn't quite hold it on there, so Meade's able to squeeze a kick inside 50. Little handball from Hampton was clever to Jim Valance. It was up 15, but they are aware of that, the Kangas. Unfortunately, though, Bond just couldn't get the ball cleanly to get boot to it, and Mildura will get out of danger, Pirate.
1: They will. They come. The D's come out to right in front of us, back flankish. Looks like Max Keel had his ball smothered, went back, got it again. He handballed it out to Price, who kicked it to half forward. Now Mildura got a bit of a go. Luke Reynolds, he's out near the boundary line. He sort of dropped the ball a little bit. Now he's on the left of the guy. Looks fairly reasonable from here too. Oh,
2: reasonable.
1: Fairly reasonable. Well, I think spilling that ball actually
2: Chrissy Moore cut that
1: gave him
2: early.
1: A bit of an advantage because he had more time because he had to run sideways to get it. So Luke Reynolds of Mildura, number 24, continues along his merry way. I think that might be his 14th for the year, Louis, if I'm not mistaken.
2: And arguably his best.
0: Captain
2: Glenelg. Put your own goal of the day already.
0: Captain Glenelg last year, Pirate.
2: Mm-hmm.
1: Well, we've got... this thing's. We got half a dozen Sandful blokes out here today. So, anyway, there's. I think that's Mel's Lando's taking a mark sort of between the wing and halfback for Mildura. He's one of the few wearing his traditional number, number two. He goes to half forward. That's well done by the Kangas defence to get in front. But Mildura got numbers over there. That's Dylan Murphy with a high ball right on the edge of the 50. They fly. Mildura go in again. I think that was Reynolds again who did quite well, but the Kangas defence stood up and we get a boundary throw in over there, which Damo used to call that Pirate's Pocket, and I'm still unaware why, but thank goodness he hasn't said it for a while. So throw in.
2: See how long it lasts there today, and then you'll know why.
1: I probably just reminded him, haven't I?
2: All right, from the throw in, Bramage with the left palm got it down. Unfortunately, the three Kangas players around that ball, Isaac Johnson, one of those, couldn't keep that one alive, so we'll do the throw in duties yet again.
1: Well, that was, you could consider that goal of the day, couldn't you? Well, it's the only goal. Butchers on Deakin, one of our great sponsors. That was a great goal from Reynolds, early days, going about 2 minutes, I suppose, and we'll draw a one straight, knowing who started okay. It's been up there four and a half a bit.
2: Yep. As Alex Scoop-Morris gets that one up the line, 11th Street wing, but it's intercepted. Early with the mark, short ball into Lando is okay. Wonder if he'll keep going on towards game 300. He's got 600 plus goals in his career, and he hasn't really spent a lot of time forward in the last sort of decade or so. Hasn't had to. As they cross into the middle now, Zach DeRosa in towards. We get Reynolds presenting again. Great Dukes.
1: It was a good mark. That's what Mildura do pretty well. They spread well, don't they? And they're quite happy to kick the ball sideways.
2: To sit it up, and like you love to say, Pirate, lead to the footy.
1: Yep, so here we are. We've got here Max Keel. He's going to have a shot from about the same place almost that Reynolds kicked a goal a couple of minutes ago. Max Keel wears number 5 today, so he's going to kick from about 50.
6: No real breeze to speak of.
1: That's good, Phil. We like that. That looks okay from Keel as well. It's going to land right on the line or go through, actually. A bit better than what I thought. Good start, Mildura here. I thought Ogan looked good early, but Mildura have come back in the last couple of minutes with two beautiful goals from the same spot. You want to kick him from there too, boys, right in front of the sponsor's tent.
0: He really impresses me, Max Keel, for a young guy. Like Pirate says, he always leads up at the football, presents himself, and he did last week, and he started off today the same. You're not going to hear a lot from me this afternoon, because every time I turn my mic on, I'm making Parry's cut down. So,
1: well, I'm happy to turn mine off.
0: How do I know he's going to say that, Lou? Hey?
2: Hey. Don't want the beers to get too warm. That's it. Special day today. As Lando now sends this one up between wing and right half forward on the 11th Street side. The big man for Ogun United, Bramage, picks up his bootlaces and then sprays that kick to left half forward. Tailor-made for Hurley to take that one. He'll eat them up for breakfast, lunch and dinner all the time. Now, RJ Watson, one of the few keeping his number 12 that he usually wears, spots up Lando once again.
1: A little bit more respect should be shown at the moment for Camello Lando, I think so. He's getting it real easy at the moment.
2: Yep, forget the fact he's 37 going on 38. He's playing like he's 17. And continuing to get better with age, as now the Demons inflict the switch over to the Ray Hepworth building side. Mark taken by Price. Short ball's a good one too. This is great protection of the football. And speaking of a man who knows how to protect the footy very well, Mitch Rogerson, fresh off 37 disposals last week against the Tigers. 34 the week before against Irimple, nudging nearly on 200 ranking points last week as well. As we see off the interchange here, Reynolds trying to get that one forward. Walker just missed that one. Did he get that one high? No, he was gone.
1: Well, it's a free kick to Walker for a good tackle.
2: Pointing straight to the player, yeah, and think it's going to be the other way. But anyway,
1: Luke Thompson from Ogun thought it was his ball, probably because of the way the umpire was indicating. But anyway, it comes down the front. Brody Jones grabbed it, got it out towards Roger, who kicks it out to grass. Got a bit of a one-on-one. Now they all sort of arrive and sit on it a little bit. And we'll probably get a stop here, will we? Yep. It's about, 30 metres out from Mildura goal. Mildura are two straight and Ogun yet to hit the scoreboard, Damo. Better give you a bit of a go, mate, to earn your money.
0: Oh, well, I reckon I've earned that. He'll run all this schmozzle and microphones and computers, and we'll see how this microphone goes, Pirate. I reckon we're in for a ball up. Two goals straight, Mildura, Ogun United yet to score on a good deal type scoreboard. Get a good deal today, Lewis, down there in Benetook Avenue. As Pirate said, the D's have started brightly. Oh, I reckon he's going to pay dropping the ball, another free kick to Mildura, so Brody Jones is going to go short and low. He's found a teammate. The only wrong one, though. Ogun with the footy. He's kicked it straight. Couldn't have passed it any better.
7: He's found a teammate in Ogun.
0: Yep. Beautiful pass. Straight lays out, Pirate. And I reckon there's...
2: Add that one to the highlight reel.
0: Add that one with the highlight reel.
2: Yep.
0: So Ogun will move the ball down in front of the scoreboard, right in front of the scoreboard here at Brightwaven Oval.
2: Anything but a blooper. Certainly was not.
0: Some movement in the forward line for him. As Burrow said, they started well. Around goes, I reckon that's Adam Grace with the footy inside there.
2: Oh, out of bounds, is he?
0: He's run out of bounds.
2: Yep.
0: Vanderlei's beat all of them. 2 goals straight. Mildura, how far have we travelled, Luke?
2: We've gone just over 7 minutes, Damo.
1: Hey, boys, I've seen that happen on TV in Melbourne 5 times a week, and they don't call it.
0: They don't call it. Yeah. Yeah, I totally agree with you on that one. Umpire throws it back in. Rocks a go at it. Out of there cleanly that time by
2: Bramage.
0: Well done. One on one. Rogerson now with the footy, the Rolls Royce. Clean it up lovely. He's got time to spare a little bit. Straight down the middle he goes. Now we've got a foot race. Ball's kicked the grass, as Pirate said before. 2 on 2. Who's going to come out with this? Luke. Well done for the Demons.
2: One there for O'Shaughnessy.
0: Jones now with the football again. The vice captain
1: got it off Elijah Brand, who's wearing 4. So yeah, it's all very confusing for me.
0: Confuse me, Pirate. He comes Brody Jones now, not the best of his efforts.
1: He'll claim that. It nearly was marked by Walker. It's in the pocket for Mildura, and they bumble it forward a little bit. It's not over yet, and now it's a rush behind.
2: Yep.
1: You know, these two sides, boys, over the averages, Mildura kick 84 points, and Hagen kick 82. And against us, 73 Mildura and 72 Ogun. Don't get much even than that, does it?
2: 115.3% Mildura, 113.15 Ogun.
1: Well, there you go.
2: Perfect.
1: Yep, so there we are. Now, this is a fella here, number 12, Kane Sherlock, who Phil Cure, the great Phil Cure, told us to keep an eye on. You like him, Phil, don't you? You got your ears on?
6: Yeah, I do, and that's exactly what he'll do. He'll read it. He won't necessarily sort of win one-on-ones, but he'll read it better than anyone, and he'll intercept when he can.
1: Oh, so he's a bit of a freeloader. Well, here he is again. And he didn't take that mark because he was in a contest. You're right, Phil. He's no good in a contest at all. No, he looks like a likely type if you can read the play. Well, that's what backmen do these days, don't they? They like to do that. That's the go. So it's a throw-in just around from the Mildura goals. He's only going to be looking to get it up forward and get a score pretty soon. They're going all right till they get to half forward, and then last time there was no one really forward of it at all. So another stop in the forward pocket. Lewis, you got the binoc, so you go here.
2: In your pocket, Pirate, as the big man Brummage gets the tap down yet again, but not to advantage. Yeah, it gets tied up once more.
1: South are in front of Ogun, boys, thanks to the great Smythe beside me. He can be our round the grounds, boy, preps.
2: Oh, thanks to Pioneer Ford. We could do that. Yep, South Mildura 4 straight, 24. Robinvale Euston 1 behind. Big jump for the Bulldogs there at Johnny James Oval. Nick Lang involved with the goal kicking there. Their prime forward from, speaking of South Australia, the Riches from the Sandful. They're not short of them either, even though Rhett Montgomery's not playing today. As we get back here to Brian Waitman Oval, handball over top. Seward just got bumped out of that one, slid over. Ogun working overtime here in defence. Can they get it out? Hampton tries. High kick. Fairly sits underneath this one. Brings it to ground. And then a free kick is paid. And it's going to go the way of the Kangas this time. Might have been for incorrect disposal. Ryan McKay will take it. Certainly more than handy cricket up is McKay. Plenty of Ogun boys are. Showing their worth from the old Redcliffe's competition into the main St. Roger Cricket Association Div 1. As they now carefully bring up the centre wing, part.
1: Oh, just looking down at the bench, Daniel Tung hasn't, he looks like he's rearing to go. He can't get on at the moment. So there's, that's Sherlock again. I reckon he's the only one out there in the long, no, there's another one. Another one in long sleeve in Smith, which is pretty usual, I think, for Oscar. So the Kangas have got it, between, round about half forward flank, and they're going to get a free kick. I didn't see what that was for, but it doesn't matter. It's a free kick to the Kangas. They'll get an inside 50 here. Mildura flocked back pretty well. They outnumber the boys in blue. So it's a ball goes right up in the air. That's a good fly from behind, and I think that could be Bramage, is it, with the mark?
0: Yep, that's Bramage.
1: We've set the umpire said man in front. So it's going to go to Mildura. Well, all right. Well, if he was in front, he was in front. So it comes out the other side of the ground now to Hurley, who passes it on to Price. He's got one down the line. Zach DeRosa wearing Elijah Brown's jumper. Mildura kicking it okay. That's a good mark taken by Max Keel. A little slips catch, if you like, but they're only on the back flank. I'm just watching your man there, Kane Sherlock, and he's in position again here. Puts a block on, and he flew from the front. Good market. Dylan Murphy's first in line for the ball here, but Plugger's pretty happy to see it go over the line for a throw-in.
0: 2 goals, 1:13. Mildura, O United yet to score and a good deal tight scoreboard. We've travelled nearly 13 minutes in the first term. Umpire's about to throw it back in nearly in front of Phil Cure. Rucks go at it. Time for Mahan down to Rodgerson. He gets it quickly onto his right boot to no man in particular. Awkward bounce for everyone involved. That's well done from Luke Thompson for the Kangaroos. And O you now with the football. Out of side. I reckon that Sam Mead has got, keeps his feet pretty well. Now got a hold of the footy. To Bremich on a lead. No, well, nicely chopped off. I reckon that's Nicholas Price, is it? Taking intercepted mark. Mildura now with the footy.
1: Either them or Seward, Mildura are back six are going well at the moment. Really well. Here's Laihu, who kicks it sideways to Lando again. Possession number 4 or 5 for Mels already. Sort of playing like a, he's almost like a loose man in defence at the moment, just about. He goes down the line and there's that big fella again, Sherlock. Phil Keogh is exactly right. He's reading the play quite well. And that could be his third mark, perhaps.
0: Have to be close, Borat.
1: Yeah, he's taken a couple.
0: Joel Grace with the other footy parry.
1: Just slows it up a bit, Joel. It's because Mildura have got the back line fairly well covered. Hurley flew from the back, and that was all right because he got it over the back so near DeRosa, who does a 1-2 with Seward. And another nice kick. Mildura still in possession of the ball now out in front of the scoreboard. 2-1-13 they are. Oyen yet to get one. Inside 50 for Mildura. Well, don't tell him he's there again.
0: He read that one.
1: Yeah. Yeah, well, Phil, exactly right, isn't he? Said it very well. That's smart. We'd like to keep a bit of an eye on these marks. I'll give him 4 already. There you go. I'll give him 4. I'll forget, but we'll try.
0: Good effort from Simon Brown there. He heads it straight back to 50-50 ball. Rodgerson now with the footy. The Rolls Royce goes backwards. Easy found.
2: Lando again.
0: Yep, he's a loose man. Yep. Defensive, definitely pirate. Back to Rodgerson.
1: Well, it's working at the minute.
0: It is, yeah.
1: He's getting a bit of it. He's sideways again if Roger wants to go there. Yeah, well, there you are. He did.
2: The only side that's really been able to stifle him this year is Wentworth when he had to set him, I suppose. He averages 20 in every other game, Lando, this year.
1: So handballs to Hurley over the top. Oh. Ball goes down the line. That could well be out the full. Yes, it is. But Mildura are playing well and their defence is holding up very well at the moment.
2: Yeah, it's only really been the one sort of proper deep inside 50 entry for Oyen so far. Let's see if they can get a second one here. They've got it at the back this time over the zone. Hampton gets on the word. No one between him and the goals. Dribbling away across the face out of bounds to the right.
1: Probably a better result.
2: Better result. Get him another chance.
1: Yeah, Phil, go ahead, Phil.
6: Oh, it's really evident how well Mildura is setting up behind the ball. As soon as they win it back, all six of their back six are talking and organising, getting set up again in case they lose. It's pretty impressive to watch early.
0: All thanks to Chemist Warehouse. Phil Cure down the boundary line.
1: Yeah, well, Oyen perhaps just a little bit disorganised forward, but we're expecting that to change. So there's a scrap about probably 25 metres out from Oyen's goal and we'll have a bounce or a throw up, I should say. Surely they can get a little time clock. You know, because you don't, when you haven't got it, you miss it, don't you? I certainly do.
0: Yeah, no, I agree with you, Pirate. You do miss it. Louis all over it, though. We've travelled 16 and a half minutes. But you do need a time clock. Bramich that time. Then a Willsmore can't get free. He's trying to get his right boot to it. Probably went ping for call of the footy, I reckon.
2: It's 1 second too late to get his right boot to it. Otherwise, he was free. Damo. Great tackle.
1: Well, it was. I thought it was Price that tackled him. But in actual fact, Hallam's got the ball for Mildura. Yeah, goal saver that was for sure. So he comes out wide. Well done. I think that was Oscar Smith to get in front. But he couldn't mark it. Now they go forward again. Mildura, little inside-outy ball from Bokeel this occasion. It's been thumped over the line for a throw-in in front of the Mildura bench. Geez, I tell you what, Mildura wouldn't mind their runner being fit enough to play either. Toddy Hughes, he used to go all right. He's a bit fitter than the runner in the seconds. Scotty Connolly.
2: Just a little.
1: Well, Scotty's fit, but I think his hammies are not that great. There's a free kick here to Tidwell of Mildura for a ruck infringement, I guess. Left footer goes down the line. It's not his greatest efforts, and he's found Plant, who go wide. That's right. They're at true centre-half back now. Owen, kick over the top will find Willsmore. He dropped it, and then he got one around the neck.
2: Yeah.
1: Too high, so free kick to Dallas Willsmore. That name's been around for a while too, hasn't it? Ran Owen?
2: Yeah. Yep.
0: His father too. Poor, was a good football in the country leagues. Andrew?
2: Yeah. Until that last one, Pirate, unfortunately. The build-up was good, but now United is starting to get a bit more settled in defence and not getting too caught out the back as Meade has it at right half-back. Steers a pass nicely. The lead presented by Bond, who was a little bit jittery at the start of the game with his hands not really plucking the ball too well, but that was much, much better. And there's your man again, Mr. Sherlock. West Adelaide and Henley Sharks.
1: I can't claim him. He's Phil Cuer's man. He's going all right. I've got him for five. Phil already. Five marks I've got.
2: Okay, by the end of the day, you'll claim ownership. All right. As Ramage presents nicely, couldn't complete the mark, and then says to Tarrant Lahu, get out of my way. Lahu tries to get the tackle on. Did enough to sort of stifle the football. It was grassed along. As Phil gets ready to talk to us again, we'll just wait for a bit of a stop in play if we can. It might be a goal opportunity here as it's trapped by Harry Scott, but turned over. Phil, your turn now.
6: No. Talking 500 gamers before, he didn't quite get there, but Dallas's old man, Andrew, played 440. So.
2: Ah, yes.
1: Oh, that's not... What's going on with him? That's hardly good enough.
2: Yes. Only 60 short of Tony Dean, that's nothing.
0: Yeah, terrible effort, for it.
2: No.
0: Wake up, no. The Demons. Tara Lahu now the football. Grandstand side, Brian Roman Oval. Got a paddock to move in if he wants it. He's starting, well, ground he goes. Just through the middle of Brian Roman Oval now. Straight inside the attacking 50, just. That's pretty good... From the AN defence, they're going in pretty hard. The AN United out by hand, and no one in particular. That was Alex Morris with the footy.
1: That was a fair hit, too. I don't know who the Mildura bloke that's down, but...
0: That was Pirate, wasn't it?
1: The big bearded fella for AN got him a good one.
0: Bramwich went at it. Seaward now with the ball for the Demons.
1: Trainer would be good to go out there.
0: Through Costa, short. Tarrant Lahu with his second possession in the last minute.
2: Shoulder could be collarbone, potentially.
0: I reckon...
2: Favouring it.
0: Not Ben Hurley, is it?
1: He's up the wrong end.
0: Yep. Out come Mildura again by hand. That was well done. Spencer Seward now with the footy.
1: Nathan Nolan,
0: with the footy. Goes long and direct inside their 50. Oh, well done.
1: Well, that was Plugger. He ducked it. Went down a little bit, but he got the handball off, and that's a goal to Brown. Elijah.
0: That one to Plugger, Pirate. That was well done from Dylan Murphy.
1: Well, if anyone's going to get a head high free kick, it's going to be Dylan Murphy, but he gave it to Elijah, who doesn't miss too many. Does it look like a collarbone? It's definitely a collarbone injury. Now, I can't pick up who it is at the minute.
2: It's RJ, is it?
1: Oh, that's no
2: Jeez.
1: Good. RJ Watson injured.
2: Massive
1: Let's
2: hole.
1: Hope it's not broken or something like that, but it's not good news.
2: Thank you, Sam.
1: It's replaced by Brody Jones, so you wouldn't reckon he's coming back on.
0: 3-1-19, Mildura. Yet to score. Are you United or not? Good deal to our scoreboard. We travelled 21 minutes, Lou. As it was thrown out of there, I reckon, from the Demons. The umpire says play on's the call.
1: Yeah, that was Costa who got it. He gets it a lot when he's inside Tyler Costa. I've got a lot of time for him.
0: He's a hard go, Pirate.
1: Yeah, he goes all right.
0: Morris, I reckon that was, for the footy. And a pretty good grab, too, from Dylan Ramage. You big man when he stands in front, isn't he? Yeah. Hard to get around him.
2: Couple shy of 200 centimetres, the Premish, and look at that.
1: You'd be surprised to know that Johnny Pinchbeck's on the sauce again.
0: Has he quashed his hair yet, though, Pop?
1: No, he doesn't. Man with no eyebrows. Can't be trusted.
2: We'll see if we can trust Dylan Brummage, though, with the shot on goal. Oyen's first real attempt at hitting the Good Deal Tyre scoreboard. No, can't trust him either. He's off to the right. Well, at least he's got his eyebrows on.
0: That's right, Lee. Can't be trusted if you haven't. Simple as that.
1: I don't know what happened to them. I don't know where they went. But they're not there.
2: One behind. 3-1-19. We'll draw on the Good Deal Tyres score. 22 minutes gone.
0: That is no pinchy. What happened to him? Yeah. Will you, for God's sake, put us heavy misery out here?
2: Nothing.
1: He probably sold them for a bottle of port or something like that, darn Penny.
2: Yeah, probably on special too.
1: A big from Aldi, I can tell you.
2: Good difference.
1: Yeah, Phil, go ahead, mate.
2: All right. Straighten us up, Phil.
6: Sling's come out for Watson, so it doesn't look real good.
2: Yeah, no, I reckon suspected collarbone, AC or something, so that's curtains for him for today, you'd think, and could be for a little while. That takes away a lot of disposals per game. Start off in his comeback game with 40 against Robin Bell Houston.
1: So he was good a couple of weeks ago, too, as... See the ball bashed over the line this time. He didn't go to mark Kane Sherlock, which is disappointing because he's marked everything else. He's hit it over the line. So late in the first, it's Mildura 3-1-19 and Oyen a one behind only. Not quite the way I figured it'd start. Not really. So as we, what are we waiting for here? The ball to come back.
2: Yep. So
1: can someone get out of your car and get the ball for the...
2: There he is. He's dropped it. Poor round jump. Gives us a chance to go around the grounds of pointing forward quickly. Imperials 3-1-19 lead Wentworth 2-1-13. Well, the siren's gone now anyway. And Redcliffe's are up on Merbein. I'll do a quick refresh on that and hopefully get that out before we go to the break demo. And, Imperials 4-4-28 now lead Wentworth 2-1-13. And Redcliffe's 4-straight-24 leading Merbein 1-straight-6. It's still South Mildura 4-straight-24. Robin Bell Houston 1 behind.
0: Quarter time, 3-1-19, Mildura, Oyen United, 1 behind on the Good Deal Tire scoreboard. We'll take a break. We'll be back here live at Brian Bateman Oval shortly. The big round 6 clash between Mildura and Oyen United. 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
0: Welcome back live to Bryway and Oval, all thanks to the G, the Gateway, the place to be on a Saturday afternoon. Quarter time in the big match between Mildura and Ayn United, round 6, 3-1-19 the D's. Ayn United one solitary behind late in the first term. In a game that hasn't started the way we all predicted, basically.
2: No, well, Ayn United did have the early play, but every time they were getting it sort of shallow entry into 50, it was just playing into the Mildura backs. And as Phil Kuehr pointed out for Chemist Warehouse, they were just set up just superbly, and then their counter-attack, Ayn had no answer.
0: Louis, just for pioneer forward, we got any other close to quarter-time scores? I don't know if there are quarter-time scores, because everyone's running a bit late with the ceremonies, but could they be close to quarter-time scores?
2: I think the Wentworth Imperials game's now into the second term, so they've just started that, so they might have got their ceremony out of the way a bit earlier. So it's the Green Machine were up by 16 points there, 4-5-29 to 2-1-13. I believe it is quarter-time at John James, or maybe they've just started the second term there, because the score has been 4-24, South Mildura one behind Robin Mulhuson for quite a while, so I reckon they got to quarter time early, and start of second term, I think, maybe, or maybe just on quarter time at Kenny Park, Merbein 117, trailing Redcliffe 4-24. Well, if they were going to have any worries about where they're going to get the goals from with Jakey Reid out, Bo Reardon stepped up and kicked three already.
0: Phil Kuehr for Chemist Warehouse.
6: Yeah, thanks, guys. I managed to get to Tuttle. Which was, as you can imagine, the Mildura huddle pretty happy. They felt their system was really good. Probably let themselves down a little bit, kicking it inside 50, so a little bit more time there. And then I got over to the Ayn one as well, and as you can imagine, well, it was probably a bit unusual, but the forwards and mids all met together, which unusual in terms of process, but certainly warranted today. They're just not connecting. They would have had plenty of inside 50s that quarter, but just trying to find a system that that might work for them. And one thing that I don't think will help, but they wouldn't mind, I ran into Cale Barker down there, who said he kicked 10 for Bamble to kick off Mega Day this morning, so we nearly threw him a jumper and kicked him in the goal square.
1: Yeah, I was wondering what he was doing hanging around with Luke Stanbrook. Well, that answers that question. I'll tell you what they might be able to do, mate, is they can your man Sherlock play anywhere?
6: Oh, he does pretty well. I haven't seen him play anywhere else.
1: Well, he might be, if they don't kick any goals for a while, he might be a bit of a chance to go forward with his marking prowess. Anyway, Mildura got first clearance, I think, didn't they? Yes, they did. Now, here's a running shot on goal. That'll be Brown again, wouldn't it?
2: Yep, and guess who got that clearance, Pirate? Take one guess.
1: Tyler.
2: The Rolls-Royce.
1: Oh, well, it was either going to be Costa or Rogerson.
2: Yeah, Rogerson's just read the tap beautifully and then hoiked it up and high, and the small forwards went to work, and as you mentioned there, Elijah Brown.
1: Well, who tapped it?
2: Big Hallam.
1: Okay, well, that's good. Yeah.
2: I think it's him in the middle.
1: What I meant was the Mildura bloke or the...
2: Yeah, it's difficult advantage.
1: Okay, so, that's good when that happens, because a lot of the time the taps don't go necessarily anywhere near your own bloke, do they? But if he did that was well done. So that's... Ayn probably didn't want that, did they?
0: No, I was about to say that. 4-1-25. Ayn United one behind on a good deal tight score, but we travelled just over 1 minute in the second term, Barry.
1: How good is Elijah Brown around goal? Fair income.
0: He's getting better and better, I reckon. He's actually getting better.
1: He's very good.
0: An opportunist to the max. Over to you, Pirate.
1: Well, up we go. Mildura didn't get a chance to get a tap on there. Now we get a handball out of the confusion from Grace. Found his mate in Jimmy Valance. Got it inside of 50 where we'll have a stop.
2: It's quite even shoulder there too, that it allowed the space to open up for the Kangas to get that forward.
1: Oh, don't tell me there was a Shepherd.
2: You can count that as one.
1: Right, well, we will. Okay. Good. Here's Valance with a tackle on. Now, what's the umpire called here? It's going to be a free kick to Mildura. I think he indicated something high, didn't he?
2: Yeah.
1: Yep.
2: Yeah, just Young just getting over the shoulder of Lando again, which that's not the first time it's happened today.
1: So Mels is playing quite well. He kicks it out. He's going to be looking for his mate in Will DeRosa. That's a pretty good mark from DeRosa as well. Not shy on kicking a goal either, Will DeRosa. He goes as long as he can down the line with Al Floy. Ayn seem to have the numbers. Rogerson goes in for Mildura. Comes out Mildura advantage. There's a tap on. Wasn't too bad found, Elijah Brown. He got it inside 50, and they're working it pretty well forward, Mildura, with handball. Rogerson's on the end of this one. Hits it out in front of Price, was it? Kick to the pocket. Found Jack Walker, Jake Walker. I think it's Jack Walker, isn't it? So Mildura 3-on-2. Now, they all tried to shepherd and no one went for the ball. Ended up with it now. They're outside 50. The screwballs were somewhere near the top of the square. Mildura still battling away. A in defence just holding on for grim death. Here's Brown again. This will be a goal. Oh, smothered. Well done by Sherlock. I think he's changed jumpers as he... Phil, what's happened to the long sleeve?
6: Oh, I don't know. You've never seen a bloke happy to get a long sleeve and it's come off after a quarter.
1: It's gone. He might be selling it like Pendles is going to do. We get a ball up after a good tackle from Sherlock at the top of the goal square. Yeah, well, let's hope it doesn't bring him any bad luck because he started well. Be keeping the same attire on myself. It's a free kick, is it? No, umpire says play on. There's a lot of blokes around the ball here. I think that's Rogerson on the ground. Got it out.
2: On.
1: Yeah, should be too.
2: Yeah, Walker dispossessed. Yep. Tackled by Joel Grace.
1: Well done, Joel Grace. Now, this is an important kick. Well, he's got one free there at half back. Found him.
2: Scoop.
1: Is it Alex Morris? Yep. Scoop, is it?
2: That's is his nickname. One of the nicest guys you'll ever meet.
1: I know. He got it over to Bramich.
2: The nicest guy.
1: He went on to Alex Morris. Going okay here, they found Daniel Tung. I reckon this might be first time we've called Tung, I think.
2: First time prominence, apart from being on the bench in the first term. But
1: good kick from Tung. Nice kick, actually. Went out in front of Young. So they were getting their way forward pretty well, the Kangas. They're just outside the 50, but he's got nothing now. No one leading up at all. So he pops a long high ball. Mildura got numbers. Lando flew. The littlest bloke of the lot flew the highest. Mildura got numbers behind the ball. They bring it out. It's not the best kick in the world, though, and it's gone straight to Alex Morris. That's not his greatest kick either.
2: No.
1: Tyler Costa cuts it off.
2: It's too good
1: for him. How could you not see him? I know he's not overly big.
2: That's it. Unless you want to blame Ryan Fakay for not moving, but no, it was just
1: good mark.
2: He'll direct it, but there he is again. He's probably nearly double figures now.
1: Well, I reckon.
2: And most of those are intercepts.
1: I've got him down to six. I've got him up to six.
2: Be up there with Jackson Nagle in terms of most intercepts in the league at the moment. In Sherlock, as he's found Sam Mead. No stranger to a Harvey Norman MVP award is Mead. Won a couple of those in the past, and his kick is marked by Hallam, I think.
1: Looks like the mids talking to the forward didn't work that well, Phil, at quarter time. Because it's not happening at the minute.
2: Aerial ping pong at its finest here as Buddy Jones takes a mark. He must have heard me a couple of weeks ago when I said he didn't look as tanned as normal. He's back to his usual Bondi Sands best.
0: I reckon he is too. Look, you're right.
2: Just natural. Yep. Well, this is just the grey clouds making it shine even more as now this is taken by Bramich and the aerial ping pong continues again, Damo.
0: Done well. He's playing pretty well this afternoon again. There's Luke Thompson with the ball down to Morris. He's knocking up getting a pirate. Alex Morris, they're going to come inside their 50 again. United deep this time. Oh, and I reckon that's Lottie Hampton with the ball.
2: That was fortuitous.
0: Take it easy, one-on-one. I think pretty sure it's Lottie Hampton.
6: It's
0: Daniel Tung.
1: Well, he was a one-on-three, and he actually beat Jones pretty well there. One-on-three, and he got in the middle of it all, and Daniel Tung will have a shot. This will be a goal from 10 metres out. Top of the square, directly in front.
0: Number 20, it was number 30. Don't say that, Pirate.
1: What was that, Damo? Just scraped in.
0: Yep.
1: He did his best.
0: It's a point.
1: Oh, you got to be kidding me. Yeah, no. It can't be a point from there.
2: That's the Connor Mensch point from the other end a few years ago. 2023 Prelim.
0: I'm not saying that, is he? That's a shocker.
1: Oh, you can't kick a point from there. You just can't.
0: You can't.
1: He couldn't if you tried.
0: He must have tried. 4-1-25 will draw.
2: It can't
0: United.
2: Be. It can't be, as BT would say.
0: 2 points.
1: I give up.
0: From nearly at the goal square. So 4-1-25 will draw. Only United, two behinds on the Goodyear Tyre scoreboard. Travelled 7 minutes. In the second term, all thanks to Gateway, the G, the place to be on a Saturday afternoon as they work it way towards the scoreboard. I reckon that was Gosman or Plugger. Yeah, Plugger. Jones there with the ball. Mildura got possession of it right in front of the scoreboard.
2: Yep.
0: Max goes short. They're going to try and work with Jones again. Bramich has tied him up, though. Cool. Well, the ball, the umpire has paid Dylan Bramich the free kick.
2: Certainly shouldering a lot of load today, big Bramich for United.
1: He looks to his left. He's got two there. Oh, he did eventually. He found Joel Grace.
2: B2.
1: Joel Grace kicks it long. Oh. There's a fly that's...
2: Too early. that's one of your favourites.
1: That is a crap... Unrealistic. That is an absolute crap rule. The boy was trying to take the mark. God.
2: It's not his fault he was about half an hour early on the jump. The intention was always for the ball.
1: If he sits on the bloke's shoulders for half an hour, it's mark of the century.
2: That's it.
1: So then is it unrealistic then?
2: Well, it was too unprofessional according to the professionals' umpires. Anyway, we digress. 4-1, 25-2 behind is a good deal of time scoreboard. Mildura with a 23-point lead and Owen United finding every way to miss the easy ones as coming on is Bond. Fresh off the interchange bench and Tongue still shaking his head.
1: So is me.
0: Maybe Lottie Hampton should have took the kick. Yeah. Gee, he's just about in the goal square. The Demons now will clear it out of defence. Professional Mildura Football Club, there's no doubt about it. Short.
1: Hurley missed the mark, but then got tackled, and he got pinged.
0: Ooh.
1: That is not like Hurley at all. First of all, dropping the mark, but it's going to be a free kick to Sam Mead of Oyen.
0: And this young guy's a lovely kick of the footy pirate.
1: Yeah, right. Oh, well, I'm not.
2: That's one behind column then.
1: Totally given up.
2: Or
0: I'm not saying he'll kick a goal, but he's a lovely kick of the footy, Sam Mead.
1: Well, most of them are. They wouldn't be playing.
0: Until we say so. And no.
2: That's all right. So at the top of the square, Damo, as they all fly, can the Demons' defence rush it through or they decide to just all get stacks on? Lando's involved there, so is Wills Moore. And the umpire calls for it. So crisis averted for both sides there, but the Kangas will get another opportunity at this one, deep in their forward line, 9.5 minutes in the second term. They trail by 23 points. Bond, clever tap down into the palm of Headley, but he's tackled straight away. Tom Headley, the co-under-16s coach with Timmy Gloucester. One of my favourite defenders, fortunately not playing today. As Bond goes up again, so he misses it. Hampton is lurking there, so is Tongue, looking to make amends. He's on hands and knees, little handball out, just misses Bond. And it's a real scrap fight here, rugby league style. And we'll get another ball up once again. As Lukey Young was appealing for a bit of head-high contact, didn't get it.
1: Usually you get a free kick around now, but it right in the goal square. So the umps have got to be right on top of their game, and they were. Now Mildura get it out. It's out near the wing in front of Morrish. They're going to come back the other way through Plant. His kick's not too bad. It's marked by Owen half-forward flank. They just can't. Really don't look like getting a goal at the moment. Little chipper over the top's going to be knocked off by Rogerson, or almost. I think that was Rogo. They go in pretty hard. Now the umpire's called a free kick to Owen. Now, there's a lot of Mildura players behind the ball. Owen get a spearing ball into the pocket, and there's either a mark or a free kick to Mildura in the back pocket. There's Lando again on his own, about 10 metres away. He'll kick it wider, and he'll find Sam Loveday in the opposite pocket in front of the Mildura sponsors. Loveday hasn't got a hell of a lot on. Oh, that was a nothing kick, really. It missed Nolan, or it was too hot for Nolan. Now this is going to give Owen a chance to have a snap, and it wasn't terrific. Luke Young kicked it across the face. Mildura 2-on-1. And they get out of it with handball, and then they back themselves through the goals for a rush behind, rush backwards.
2: That's it. Under pressure. So three behinds now for the Kangas, 4-1-25 Mildura on the Goodyear Tyre scoreboard, 11.5 gone in the second term, and now that precision exits from 50. Anything but at the moment for the Demons in the second term, really caused themselves all kinds of pressure. Seward draws a few towards him, and then eventually they try and get out. Backwards to go forwards, but once again, cutting off is Sherlock. This time doing it in the attacking side of Brian Wapen Oval, and his pass inboard is a good one too, and Isaac Johnson says, boys, settle down, I'm having a shot.
1: Just too cute, Mildura, too cute. Not hitting targets coming out with those little dicky kicks. Yes, Phil?
6: I was just earlier, Isaac Johnson's the one that got to get into the game. He's Orion's leading... get it for the year, and we haven't called his name too much today, but he's a beautiful link-up player and a great user of the footy.
0: All thanks to Chemist Warehouse. Phil down to the boundary line as Isaac Johnson comes in and kick from just on the 50-metre line. That's going to swing back, not quite make the distance. Yes, it did in the end. Got a minor score. Whew, I need a goal on the board, don't they? Only United gone to four straight behinds. Mildura 4-1-25 and a good deal tight scoreboard. 12, nearly 13 minutes gone in the second term. As the D's bring it back in through Rogerson, still doing the kick-out duties from four.

0: plant. Now they're on the wing going forward, and that's going to be Hurley knocking that off in between two Oyun opponents. So this connection's still not really there, is it, between the mids and the forwards for Oyun? As Lando again.
1: Oh.
0: Good kick down the line to centre forward. It's been grabbed by his plugger Murphy, who immediately gets tackled and smashed.
1: Every bit of it too, and would have loved it, Pirate.
0: Yeah, he gets belted a lot, plugger. Well, Drew got even numbers now behind the ball. They seem to have had their back line set up pretty well all day. Well, actually, in saying that, Hurley's free, so they're still doing a good job. Well, Drew, a back six organising himself.
1: Yep. So Jones would have been away in that clearance, but the umpires call back a free kick gun to Mildura anyway, so no advantage, but Tidswell's the one that's got it. Man who returns home after 5 years away. Inside 50, going from the back, Will DeRosa almost plucked out of absolute beauty, couldn't quite. Fighting hard through the demon still, but they're held up and will get a ball up. Around about 35 from the Eddie Wonder Avenue goal. It hasn't seen any six-pointers go through yet apart from the Elijah Brown's big one at the start of this second term. Another whistle on play here.
0: And it's going to be for
1: Walker's ball.
0: I don't know what that signal was.
2: He's paid a free kick against Bond for running into the umpire.
1: Oh.
2: Bond was the nominated man, so I'm not... Yeah, it's a bit of a weird one.
1: That beats me too.
0: So,
1: unless he ran to the umpire's path and they say, I'm coming out the back and you didn't give me clearance, I have no idea.
3: So what that means, a free kick to the opposition? That's
0: Well, obviously. Apparently, yeah.
1: In my time, I never paid those, but anyway. They do.
0: They usually get out of the way.
1: Yeah, that's it. As Walker misses that one, so the footy gods agree with us.
3: Well, otherwise you'd run around bumping in umpires all day, wouldn't you? Anyway, we want to score.
0: Well, you'd like to, don't you?
3: I was just thinking that, Pirate. 4-2-26, Mildura United, four behinds on the Goodyear Toss scoreboard.
0: Not all of them.
3: No.
1: John.
0: Some of them.
1: John Burke style in the Army Reserve Cup in 86. Not that far. Not that serious.
0: No, we can't go that far.
1: No,
0: Louis.
1: Got to get the boy off.
0: He had a crack at a few that day, big Burke, didn't he? Jumped the fence.
1: 10-year ban.
3: He's had a go, the boy.
1: It's like George.
3: Yep. And who's that, Sherlock?
1: It is again. Where are we up to now, Pirate?
0: Well, I've got nine but nine? That, most blokes don't take that in 2 weeks.
1: Nah.
0: This is the first half.
1: I didn't take any in 20 years. Certainly not nine.
0: Well, you get another one here. Oh, he could have. Didn't go sideways to him. So down the line we go. They fly right in front of us here. Roll on the ground. Keels in there from Mildura. So is Laihu. A good player, this kid.
1: Yep.
0: Inside outy ball. That was nice. Yeah. Yep. Went over to my teammate anyway. Roger.
1: Okay.
0: Yeah. Must have different boots on this week as well. He goes across the face. Oh, one on two. It ends up. The big fella, Bramage for Oyun, tried to do something with it. They tap it forward a little bit. Now we've got Jimmy Valance with a chance. Couldn't pick it up. Mildura get back in numbers. It's at centre half back. Well done by Brody Jones to get a little foot on it out in front of Plugger. He's happy to see it over the line. How long have we been going, Lewis?
1: 16 and a half. Right,
0: thank you. 4-2-26, Mildura. Oyun United are four straight points. Four points.
2: And Oyun throwing Bramage forward. He looks a little bit proppy, but I think it's more to try and give him a target in front of the ball.
0: Right. I'd be going number 12 myself, but... That's just me.
1: Rob Peter to pay Paul almost.
0: Yeah, you've got to kick goals, Louis, to win.
1: That's right.
0: You don't win.
1: Yeah, it's that the matters, the scoreboard in the end. All thanks to Good Deal Tires, which currently reads Mildura 4-2-26, O United 4 behinds. As Jim Valance had an opportunity there to take a mark just off 15 metres, but had it spoiled away from him. It's at right half forward for the Kangas going into the number 3 oval end. She's not seen any action today because Imperials are at Georgie G today, but doing well against Wentworth so far. We'll get a round of grounds update for Pioneer Ford soon as Valance is caught. Is a whistle on play there? No. Play on is the call towards the top of the square. What's Laihu going to do? He decides, I'll take it over the line. Just in time for another behind.
0: So another rush behind, and I reckon out of the five behinds that Oyun have got, three of them have been rushed. So they're looking for someone to score a goal, boys. And I don't know who it's going to be. Mildura defence has played very well.

0: this first half as Rogerson kicks it in again. Not one of his better efforts.
1: Don't hit the barbecue.
2: That's all right. It's punched away.
0: Hit Tony Jones on the scon if it gets anywhere near the barbecue. Going to be a free kick to Tommy Headley.
2: He'd give you a receipt too, old TJ.
0: He'd give you one back as soon as look at you. Kick to the top of the square. A bit of roving try there by McKay. Couldn't pick it up for Oyen. So, gee, this has happened a lot this quarter, this stalemate just outside Oyen's goal. It's about 6-7 times this has happened.
2: Well, big Bramage, he's took it put out his weight in there. Yeah, he did. He nearly got hands to it that last inside of 50 entry as well. So that's the one wood now for the Kangas to try and get that avenue to goal, Pirate. And they still can't find the proper direction yet as he gets involved once again, the big fella.
0: Pretty hard with this amount of boys around the pack, isn't it?
2: Down there as well, as Tidswell's in the ruck now for the Demons, and they might be able to get out of here. Elijah Brown's gone up to help him out, and why not? The Jets are on as we get towards right half back. Hallam almost with the mark, brought it to ground, and we'll get yet another stoppage.
0: A tackle from Sherlock there was good.
2: Yep. That one stopping Bokeel this time.
0: Oh, don't run into the umpire, boys, for God's sake.
2: Used to be a suspension once in the AFL many moons ago, as that one's taken over the line for a boundary throw in.
0: Someone get fined heavily from Collingwood preps recently the other week they get pushed into an umpire and they got fined.
3: They did, Pirate, yeah. Wasn't a free kick to the opposition though.
0: Throw in late in the second or semi late in the second quarter. Oyen just can't buy a goal at the moment as we get another stoppage on their half forward flank. So they've got some work to do at half-time. The brains trust of the Kangas to see how they're going to make some space, perhaps, would be the first thing.
3: Hard to do with Mildura's backline, right? They're so well-organised, aren't they?
0: They've been good all day in that regard, yes. They started like that, and we mentioned it earlier, and here's the boy again. Can't believe this. This is at least 10.
3: Double figures. He looks a likely type, doesn't he? To say the least.
0: Could say that.
3: Isaac Johnson now the ball. That's not his best effort.
0: Well, he needs to lift. That's pretty obvious. That was a poor kick. Can't describe it any other way. Rogerson's got it. Slows it down. Goes into the centre square. So Mildura, although they haven't scored a million goals, they'll still be relatively happy with the way things are goes. DeRosa back to Rogerson. That's all fairly slow play at the moment. Got one running past. He won't use him.
3: That's all they need to do at the moment, Parry.
0: It's a good fly out here on the half-forward flank. The handball goes back somewhere near Sherlock, who was good enough to pick it up. Then he got into Johnson, who's been better in the last 5 minutes. He's had a shot on goal and a few possessions. Good scoopy pick-up there from Will DeRosa. Well, Dura hit an inside 50, and
2: great.
0: That was a training drill in the end. Well done, Will DeRosa, on that pick-up. That was perfect.
2: That's taking nothing away from O United, but they've had a few of those today where they made it look easy to Demons.
0: Is this Bo Keel, boys? Maybe no, Max Keel.
2: Oh, just getting a drink. It's
0: Keely. I'll just say Keely.
2: Keely will do.
0: Well, Max has got one already.
2: Yep. 3 goals on debut last year, which earned the Rising Star nominee.
0: About 30 metres out directly in front with no breeze at all, and he kicks a goal.
2: Perfection. Yep. Called it early because he had all the confidence in the world it was going to go one way, and that was between the big sticks, and it certainly does. So he's got a couple to join Elijah Brown. Luke Reynolds with the first one, probably still the candidate for Butcher on Deacon goal of the day. Here's one. 5-2-32 Mildura, O United, 5 behinds on the Good Deal Tyre scoreboard, nearly 22 gone in the second term.
3: Fair chance here, O won't get a goal before half time. Nearly 22 minutes gone.
4: No, they've thrown Willsmore down there to try, so they've tried a few out of the square, and Willsmore's the latest one.
3: Thanks, Phil. All thanks to Chemist Warehouse. Phil Cure down the boundary line. They need one. That's got to be the understatement of the afternoon. 5-2-32, Mildura, Oyen United, 5 straight behinds on a Good Deal Tyre scoreboard. Rucks go at it. Stalemate in the centre of the Pry Waverman Oval. In front of what is a fairly good crowd today for average day weather-wise, really. Well, that's probably cool. The footy play on was a call. Mildura again with the ball by hand. Well done from Dylan Murphy. Paul Hampton, well, no, not quite Sherlock. That's well done from the D's again. Elijah Brown now with the footy. Anything could happen here. Gets away by hand. Grace went when it couldn't grab it. In they come again. Mildura. Free kick, Pirate. Yeah, I was about to say they're going to have to
2: give it. Shaughnessy, over the shoulder.
3: Just took the words out of my mouth. Who's going to smack Skill again? Deep in the bed, deep in the pocket.
2: Yep. For his third.
3: For his third, and Mildura six if he can kick it. He's going to run around. There's a fair chance he'll pot this.
0: Mildura got too much run and carry and speed and confidence at the moment.
3: Everything pot, you're right.
2: And the longer the rain stays away with my forecast, the more it's going to help them as Keel's got his third and Mildura kick away with the only six goals of the game. 6-2, 38 to 5 behinds.
0: Sonny, I wish I was coaching Ian right now. Clear out the 50 and put that bloke that's taken 11 marks.
3: Yep. Coach four. Sherlock straight down there. You've been a master in defence so far.
0: Yeah, they're it's going to be difficult from here. I know there's a whole half and a little bit to go, but they just don't look like a goal at the moment. And it's surprising to me the quality of player that's out there. So you've got to give credit to the Demons, don't you? Particularly their back six
3: and
0: their mids who get back to help as well. Up we go. There's a tap down by
3: Bond
0: of Oyen, but it's read by Mildura. And that'll be a free kick to Oyen for a throw. So Tongue's got it in the middle of the ground. Move it quickly, Dan, because there's not a heap of time. He does on that left foot, kicks it wide, really wide. Probably can't kick a goal from there, Oyen. They come into somewhere near the pocket. Spoilt for a boundary throw-in. This will be about 25 metres around from the Oyen goal. So where's Willsmore at the moment, Phil?
4: I'm back into the middle for that clearance.
0: So it didn't last long. Indeed, your most likely types up there, I'd suggest. There's a ball to the top of the square. They might get a mark here, Ian. Oh, no, just missed out. Keel's in the way for Mildura. Jones gets it. Scrubber in front of Plugger Murphy and his opponent. This is a good duel. Good players here, Plugger and Plant. Plant got it somewhere near Alex Morrish, who handles it over the top to Oscar. Good evasion from Oscar. He kicks it. It's not that great, though, and that's quite a nice mark to Hurley at centre-half back. Here you go wide.
2: It framed that mark, Pirate.
0: Well, that was nice.
2: Yeah.
0: It was all set up for him, though, with a pretty poor kick. Bo Keel kicks it out in front of, who's that? That's a big fella in Reynolds.
3: Reynolds, yep.
0: Left footer.
3: Good kick.
0: Oh, it wasn't a bad kick. And don't tell me that's Keel again. Is that Keel again?
3: That's Maxi Keel again.
0: Well done, Mildura. Oh, siren goes. You're right, Damo. Oyen yet to kick a goal in the first half, and that is a real surprise.
2: Finishes this off. You can
0: to this old
2: you can bottle it up for play of the day.
3: And the D's defence has just been outstanding in the first half. And if Max Keel puts this through,
0: it'll be his fourth.
3: Yeah, it'll be his fourth.
0: It's three in the last 5 minutes.
3: 5 minutes.
2: Bit of short man of work on.
0: Well, I'm not saying nothing here, but let's hope he does. Oh, he doesn't. Oh, well, you can't do everything, can you? 6-3.
2: Can't trust hope. Or eyebrowless people.
0: Oh, that's true.
3: That's exactly right.
0: You know, three of those behinds for Oyen have been rushed as well, I reckon, so not great at half-time.
3: No, 6-3-39, Mildura. Oyen United, 5 straight behinds on the Goodyear Tire scoreboard. That term went 25, just over 25 and a half minutes.
0: And a dejected Phil Keogh heads our way. Come on, mate. The interview at half time will cheer you up. Get yourself a frothy. Actually, get two and come up here with me.
3: It's
4: just go and kick a goal. The actual game itself's not too bad to watch. Pretty defensive, but Oyen had a fair bit of play then. They just can't score. So if they can fix that up, might be a bit better watching in the second half.
0: Well, let's hope they can, because we don't want. Even Mildura blokes probably don't want them to win by 12 goals. I mean, doesn't make much of a spectacle, but they look good at the moment.
2: They do.
0: Mildura with their run and carry, they're fast and they're brave and they go all right. So they've got one or two players out as well.
2: It's the old Hawthorn mentality under Clarkson. One soldier out, one soldier in.
3: We're going to take a break. We'll be coming back. We should have a guest with us, I'd reckon, gentlemen. We'll take a break here from Brightwaven Oval. Half time, if you've just tuned in, 6-3-39, Mildura, Oyen United, 5 straight behinds on the Goodyear Tire scoreboard. Back soon live, Brightwaven Oval.
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3: Welcome back live to Brian Wayman Oval. Half time here in the big round six clash between Mildura and Eden United. Mildura 6-3-39. Eden United 5, straight behind, goalless in the first half of the game. All thanks to the G, the Gateway. And we're about to have a special guest join us, Anthony Pirate Parr.
0: Here we are. We'll wait till she gets herself organised. Phil Cure just handed over the mic to the wonderful Tony Dean, the stalwart and star from the Mildura Football Netball Club. Welcome, Tone. Now, is that work, Damo? Sort her out with the mic. It's on?
12: Good. Okay.
2: Yeah, she is, yeah.
0: Now, Tony's here for a very special occasion, because just before she played in a winning side, mind you, probably best player too, knowing you.
12: Second best.
0: Second best. She played a 500th netball game in this league. So it's pretty outstanding, really. Now, before you blokes go, I know you've got stuff to ask her. I just want to run through some stats courtesy of your mate Beck Ling.
12: Yeah.
0: You started at 15 with Oyen, A grade, the Rovers.
12: Mm-hmm.
0: Should I mention the year, or you don't want me to mention that?
12: Oh, no, 1989.
0: Yes, that's right. Now, while you were there, you played, you represented Northern Mallee Country Cup. Mm-hmm. And you played interleague, lots and lots of interleague and many, many finals, but I'm not sure you got to the finish at Oyen in the finals, did you?
12: Yeah, we did. 2000. I was A grade. Coach and player, that was our first win.
0: That's right. That was my bad, because I've got written down here that you played in a lot of finals until 2000 when you won it.
12: That's right.
0: As the coach.
12: Mm-hmm.
0: And that's the A grade. And you also won the league shooting medal that year.
12: Yes.
0: You did?
12: Yep.
0: Oyen A grade best and fairest twice.
12: Mm-hmm.
0: Runner up twice.
12: Yep.
0: How am I going so far?
12: Good.
0: Pretty good. This is Beck, remember? Then you came to Mildura and you used to play, you called it the Boards, which is the basketball stadium, I think, isn't it?
12: Yeah.
0: Tell me about that.
12: Yeah, for 2 years I travelled up from Oyen to play on the Boards. That was the main netball here in Mildura. So playing down in with Oyen United at that stage, and then coming up every Thursday night after training to play in that competition.
0: Yes, yeah. And he had some time off. He didn't play for 7 years or so.
12: When we first moved up here, I was travelling back down to Oyen and playing, I think it was half of the season or maybe a full season of travelling backwards and forth. And then didn't play for anybody for about 7 years. Didn't really know what club to go to. Plus, I worked on a Saturday, so that made it hard to actually commit to a team up here.
0: Right, and there was one Mildura legend in Wendy Dawson got you on board, I believe.
12: Yeah, I played on boards with Wendy, and then she just mentioned, come over and play for Mildura, and I'm like, well, I can do that. I reckon I can. Yeah, so...
0: Well, you certainly have done that.
12: Yeah.
0: That was in 2009,
12: yes.
0: Tone?
12: Yep, that's right.
0: B grade grand final 2009.
12: Yep.
0: Now, I'll just be quickly, boys, because I know you've got stuff here. Runner-up league best and fairest, B grade.
12: Mm-hmm.
0: I don't know what year that was, but you were.
12: That was
0: premierships
12: the first
0: year. In 2010, 2012, 2014, 2015, 2017.
12: Yep.
0: 12 grand finals from Mildura. 2 B grade best and fairest, league ones, mm-hmm. multiple club B&Fs.
12: Yeah.
0: You've been at Mildura for 17 odd years.
12: Mm-hmm.
0: You've been coach. You're coaching still, the 13s, I think.
12: Yeah.
0: Coach for 15. These stats are unbelievable, really. Where'd you find the time? Sometimes you'd coach 2 grades.
12: Yeah.
0: Past president, vice president, treasurer, committee member.
12: Mm-hmm.
0: You're an SFL board member.
12: Yeah.
0: The only thing you haven't bloody done is coached a footy side, and no one knows why you haven't.
12: I think there's a reason for that.
0: Yeah, fair enough. Yeah. Well, it's something to do with the showers, I presume. But anyway, that's an outstanding record. And that, like I said, Beck Lang did this for me. I asked her the other day. And she said she can't remember all of it, and there's probably more than that, but that's an outstanding record. So you're to be congratulated.
12: Thank you.
0: You're more than welcome. And, of course, your beautiful husband, Bobby, he's dobbed you in. You sent me a message, said he's dobbed me in. He's a naughty boy,
12: but he's
0: very
12: naughty.
0: Proud of you.
12: Yeah.
0: And, of course, one of your girls, Abby.
12: Yeah, my youngest daughter. She played her 100th game today.
0: And your other daughter's...
12: just had a baby, so...
0: Yeah, and I hear the baby's going to be playing for Irumple.
12: No way. No way.
0: Of course, she's with Will Kedmetic, isn't she?
12: James.
0: James Kedmetic, not Will, two brothers there with
12: so
0: James.
12: So Pete wants little Hugo to play for Irumple, but I don't think Mum will allow that.
0: I'm pretty sure.
12: I won't either.
0: I won't attend the Irumple Hotel anymore if they do. Righto, boys, that's enough from me. Yeah, questions from Lewis. Louis and Damo, they're both into the netball.
3: I've got one for you, Tony. Injuries. Yep. 500 games, injuries. It's a high octane, fast game, netball. What sort of injuries do you take out of 500 senior games?
12: I've been really lucky that I've had no bad injuries. I think I was saying to somebody before, I remember doing an ankle back playing for Oyen Rovers, I think it was, pretty bad one. But I strapped it up and I was playing the next week. And then when my coach pulled me off because I could hardly run, I was quite shitty with that, but probably well deserved. But yeah, I've missed a grand final with a broken wrist. And I missed 2 games with broken fingers. So other than that, nothing. No knees, no bad stuff.
3: Amazing.
12: So I've been really, really lucky.
3: Nah, you're not wrong, Tony. That's incredible, running 500 games. Well, broken fingers are almost half the course in netball and football, are they? So, we won't even count. Over to you, Lou.
2: No, or in my case, broken temples when it comes to the obstruction rule. Still can't get my head around that. But anyway, I'll hold that question off for a little bit. But 500 games. Now, so many grades in netball, obviously, and it's good to see how it's so grown over the years, you know, C reserve and in the 17s and whatnot.
12: Yep.
2: How many of those 500 would you have played on the same day backing up to help either Ogun Rovers out, Ogun United, Mildura?
12: No, we only really probably played one per day, do you mean?
2: Yeah, so yeah. Were they all one per day, or were there any that you remember, no. I backed up?
12: They're not counted.
2: They're not counted.
12: Like, if you can play three games in one day, only one is counted.
2: So she's played 1,500 games then, Pyro. There you go.
0: Well, if you take
2: 500, this, I thought was a bit conservative.
0: Yes. Yeah, well, the 7 years she was out, put them in, there's 640,
2: yep.
0: And plus the other 100 of them, wow. Seven. Well, anyone, you were sitting at home the other day and Scott Pendlebury was on the TV and you were saying, oh, who's bloody Scott Pendlebury? For 400, he's got work to do, that boy.
12: Yeah, no, I've been pretty lucky. I mean, you go down through the grades, I suppose, when you get older and slower. You're playing C grade for the last 3 years, which I've really enjoyed. Mm-hmm. It's just the girls, and they're all young. They're almost so much younger than me, but they keep me enthused. I just love it. Love it so much.
3: Tony, you play three games and you count it for one. That's about as good as a stand rule in football. Can you see yourself giving it away in the near future? You're just going to keep going, all the motivations there, and the young girls keep you young and keep you enthusiastic.
12: Look, I still love the game. I have said that this is my last season.
3: How many times you said that?
12: Yeah,
3: mate?
12: That's what everybody says to me. Oh, you said that last year and the year before.
0: I heard her say that in 2009 when I was here.
2: So last season in 2026, and then 2027 we'll do it again.
12: Look, I think if I go on, Bob will probably kill me. He's like, can we just go away for a winter? But I said there's always two buys and a split round, so we can go away in those.
3: haven't said that, Tony. It's good to see that the last 4 years, netball was the profile of netball with YouTube and filming footy last year in the league. This year, it's good to see it's actually
12: when I first started,
3: participation sport.
12: Yeah, when I first started here in Mildura, we were playing on the grass, which was unheard of from where I've come from Ogun. With, you know, we all had good courts throughout the year, but yeah, and we didn't even train, which was unusual for me as well. But the netball has grown so much. I've seen them introduce a C reserve team, a 17 Div 2 team. I think the whole netball is more inclusive with the football club now, which is fantastic. It's a fantastic family club. Love it to bits, and I'm glad. I'm so glad that our family came to this club.
3: Tony, stick with us. We're going to go to our last ad break. Players are out in the ground. Stick around. Stay with us. We'll have another chat to you when we come back. Back shortly live at Bromwich and Oval.
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3: Welcome back live to Primo Nova with our special guest Tony Dean, who played a 500th senior match of netball this afternoon. We'll have a couple of minutes left for Tony. Over to you, a Lua Pirate.
22: 500 that they've actually counted. It's really 1,500.
3: Well, you get play three in one day and you get play counted for one. That's shipped off.
0: What's the breakdown, Tony? Do you know how many you played for A and how many for Mildura?
12: I played my 300th for Mildura about 3 weeks ago against IMS. And then it was about 200 for Oyen.
0: Well, they're pretty easy numbers to remember, aren't they?
12: Yeah, so I sort of pushed it out a little bit because I thought it'd be so nice to have do it against Oyen United today.
0: Yeah, well, it's worked out well, hasn't it? So, In netball, can you have who's the player you played against that you didn't like, the best player you played against? Because you do, like in footy, we do that all the time. Yeah.
12: No, I remember when I first started playing A grade, there were probably three, as a young chick, 15, 16, you come up against the older ladies.
0: Yeah.
12: The more experienced.
0: Yeah.
12: I do remember Val Munro from Walpi up Underbull. She was a hard, tough competitor.
0: Throw an elbow.
12: Yeah, tough player. Colleen Roberts from Nan Daly. She was another one that I always look back on and think that she was really tough too. And playing against those harder players really, you've got to learn to adjust.
0: No different than footy. And I think that if you're good enough, you should be playing at around that age too, 15.
12: Yeah.
0: So do you have a favourite or best coach? Or you can't?
12: If you've had too many. No. I do. I was just telling a story before, actually, another one, that I remember when Megan Blake-Urin came up to Oyen as a teacher from Melbourne, that she absolutely turned the game and the way that we trained and the way that we played, brought in some new tricks and tips and all this kind of stuff. And she was brilliant with her knowledge. So I think she was one of the ones that really changed the game.
0: Right. So she made it a little bit more professional, did she?
12: I suppose coming from a city and she played state under 19s, I think it was. Just amazing. And even to this day, there's a lot of stuff that we do that we can attribute to.
0: Okay.
12: Teaching us how to play.
0: Well, fantastic.
12: So she was really, really good.
0: Well, that's good. Well, you've had an amazing career. You've been a fantastic ornament, not only to the footy club, the Mildura footy club and the OU football netball clubs, but I know you've had well wishes from all around the league.
12: Yeah, it's been amazing today. Just my phone's been blowing up the last 2 days.
0: Well, you can go and have yourself a froth now or a wine or whatever you're into these days and enjoy the rest of the day. Boys... Good on you both. Thanks so much for coming up, Tone. It's been nice to have a netball personality up here and to talk to one of the OGs from the club.
12: Thank you. I'm Pirate.
0: And all the best for your next 200 games.
12: Oh, God, I don't think so.
22: No. Thanks, Tone. 1,200. She plays four in a day now.
12: Yeah. Thanks for having me.
3: Thanks for joining us, Tony. Absolutely. Thanks for that.
22: Complete and utter legend, and of course capped off with a win in the C grade today, 34-20 as well against the old side. All thanks to the Lily Pilly Shed. Welcome anytime, Tony Dean.
3: We're underway. Lou, Max Keels kicked the first goal for the Demons. He's got four on the board, 7-3-45. Mildura have moved to O United, five straight behinds. Big thanks to Tony Dean for joining us at half time. Phil Cure will take up his. I don't know if he's going to go downstairs this afternoon for Cabot's Warehouse.
22: He might stay away from his own bench the way it's going, Phil.
3: They've got the footy O United on centre wing. They need a goal. They really do need a goal early in this third term.
22: Yep, Young's Lando, the man.
3: Yep.
22: Who takes it down the right up forward, Damo, sorry about that. And right, this one taking what? Oh, the co-coach in Thompson. Can he be the one that shows the spark? He shrugs off Lando, straightens up. Hallelujah, there it is.
3: That's a contender for goal of the day, that one for Butcher and Deacon.
22: Well, if no one else is going to get it done, you may as well get the co-coach to do it. Pirate, there you go. Luke Thompson said, buggy is, I'll do it myself.
4: I'll tell you what I found out in the rooms. Luke Thompson's going to go forward.
22: There you go. Throw himself down there and it's worked a treat straight away.
4: I can even tell you.
3: Thanks, Phil. Thanks to Chemist Warehouse. He's just kicked the opening goal. He's done well to do that. There's a on the run with pressure on him. Bowen's first one, 5-11. Owen United, Mildura, 7-3-45. On the Good Deal Tile scoreboard, we've travelled nearly 3 minutes into the third term here at Brian Waitman Oval, thanks to the G, the Gateway.
22: I absolutely love that. Coach himself's taking the initiative. No different to Sam Carey's doing it as well in recent times for Mildura. Of course, won't be doing it today, though. He's out with a hamstring problem, but... it's the spark they needed because they've been doing so much good work, especially later in that second term when Mildura started to be a bit more shaky, getting it out of defence and couldn't get the reward. Now they finally got it.
3: Bramich and Hallam to do battle in the ruck. 500 senior games in Nepal. That is amazing.
22: I'm still just mesmerised that it's only counted once. And she's played many days. We've had two or three, so it's 500 minimum.
3: Rucks will go at it, Bramich and Hallam.
22: She's got plenty more to take.
3: Bramich that time. Owen and I got the footy again. Bramich will go for a second go. Taps it on. That was well done in the end.
22: It was.
3: Hampton, I reckon it is. Throws it away, really. Rogerson's got a one-on-one with Bramich. No one really wanted to get the football then. Through comes Wills, more on the right foot. He's done that a few times today. Rogerson fights back again. I reckon it's the Rolls-Royce. Wrapped up now. Umpire says, I'll have it, gentlemen. 7-3-45. Mildura, Owen United 1-5-11 on the Good Deal Tile scoreboard.
22: As the Demons get it away again, Rogerson once more with that left boot. Do it either side, doesn't faze him at all. Hampton there, dragged off the footy, sort of kick away, comes back towards him. But the umpire eventually will call for it back. Good tackle once again from Bramich, who certainly has flown the flag well for the Kangas today, the big fella.
0: Did they get a spray, Phil, at half time? Was it loud voices or...?
4: Oh, not really. It was probably more the half forwards letting the backs run off them that were in the gun a little bit, but not really a spray.
0: Okay. Well, they've kicked a goal already, so that's they're doing a lot better than they did in the first half already.
22: Yeah, coming from the coach himself, Luke Thompson, as that ball was drilled hard inside 50 by Dallas Wills. Well, cleared everybody, then skittered along out of bounds in the left forward pocket. So they'll have another crack here. Will the Kangas, Hallam, sort of overarm, fresh airy punch away. Didn't get all contact, only got about 15 metres, but crucially away from the defensive goal. And we get another tackle and a ball up again. This time Young finds his way to the front for the Kangas. Quick kick out of the pack. Misses to the left for one behind. 1-6-12 to 7-3-45 in the Good Deal Tire scoreboard. And the Kangas starting to chip away. They've got the first couple of bricks built in this third term. Let's see if they can get the whole house done by the end of it.
0: And it's starting to rain, boys. I don't think it's heavy, but it's definitely raining at the minute.
22: 20 mil coming up.
0: Yeah, well, I doubt that. The kick comes in, I think that was Nolan from Mildura, got handball backwards to Lando, who got dumped as he kicked it. That's a well done by Johnson of Owen to intercept, but he couldn't mark it. Perhaps just getting a little slippery, and it's gone over for it'll be a throw-in about 40 metres around from the Kangas' goal. So after a bit of reshuffling at half-time, we're hoping that the Kangas can get pull their finger out a little bit. There's a shot on goal. Not exactly. So I think that was Johnson. I'm not sure, but it doesn't matter because it's gone through for a point to be another kick into Mildura. Well, it might have been out in the full, actually, was it?
22: It was.
0: Out on the full.
22: Yep, you can see Tom Headley there. Manned up to the left of the goal square. His right, down the Idiota Avenue end.
0: And Hurley with the ball with not a lot of options except to run as far as he can and kick it as long as he can. They fly. No one marks it. Comes to ground and we'll get a stop. And this is just going to become an issue for the rest of the day. Lewis, I would suggest, if the rain keeps up, we'll get
22: could be the status quo. More, Mike,
0: stoppage,
22: you're right.
0: More stoppage than usual. Good tap down goes to, could be Willsmore again, was it? The left footer, was it? Or Johnson, one of the two. A big kick. I think that was Johnson. He's kicked a point, so Mildura get it. Play on straight away. Well done. That's a good kick in to Tarrant Lyhu. He's got no one forward of the ball at all, really. So he hesitates a little bit, gives it to the Rolls-Royce in the middle, handballs to his little mate in Costa. He'll kick it to grass a bit. Actually, that's it. That is a wonderful kick.
22: The weight of it was perfect, too.
0: I don't know why he's playing in the seconds every now and must be a training thing or something. This is Max Keel.
22: It's a depth. It's a depth thing. No question
0: well,
22: about
0: he's,
22: it.
0: Well, he's too good to be not out goal. There. There's a shot on goal, was it? It was, too.
22: Yeah, it's a goal.
0: Will DeRosa.
22: It's a goal. Yep,
3: it was Will DeRosa.
0: Was that good football from Mildura or what? Coming out of the back half. Patient, precise. That kick from Costa was an absolute beauty.
3: Yeah, allowed Max Keel not to break stride, Pirate, didn't it? And run straight onto it.
22: Mm-hmm.
0: I thought of Tyler Costa over the years. He didn't think the kicking was probably his, you know, his greatest strength. Well, that's not the case anymore. I've said this a few times. He's too good to be playing anywhere else except right here now.
3: 8-3-51, Mildura, Union United 1-7-13 on the Goodyear Tyre scoreboard. Travelled 8 minutes in the third term, Lewis. Rucks go at Bramwich. That time, Rogerson Sharks it brilliantly done by hand. That come the Demons into the towards their forward 50. It's probably one done from Sherlock. It was clever. They're going to work it out of here. Back to the wall. That's a good tackle from the Mildura defence.
5: They won the ball too.
3: It was Elijah Brent. Yeah.
0: They won it with that tackle. Then they poked the ball forward, and I think they found, if I'm not mistaken, is this Luke Reynolds?
3: I reckon it is, Pirate. That was Elijah Brown with the tackle, wasn't it? Yeah.
0: Oh, yep. Yeah. Does the lot, does Lige.
3: Good chance of kicking. It's a former Glenel captain too. Shouldn't say that today, should we? 8-3-51, Mildura, United 1-7-13 on the Goodyear Tyre scoreboard. Kick from just inside the 50, Parry, or just on it, I reckon.
0: Yep, just on.
22: Oof.
0: Worst kick he's done for 14 years.
22: And it surprised Oscar Smith as well, because it's just spilled off his chest, and then you didn't get a reprieve from the umpire with a holding the man free kick.
3: Real chaos ball in four side forward, wasn't it?
22: Dwayne Russell special.
0: They usually work all right, chaos balls. That one didn't, not so much.
22: And Morris goes wide. And the big fella there, Anderson with the football. Still inside defensive 50, just out now. The Kangas dicing with death a little bit. They finally find a target in Joel Grace. Careful mark on his chest. Can go Meade short. Doesn't go direct to him, but it finds him eventually. Just come off the outside of the boot, but it's still okay for Meade to then go on the angle, and that's a good mark too. Taken by Adam Grace this time. Goes the bounce. Tricky now. It's getting a bit more wet underneath. Loses it completely. Bokill shuts him down. Play goes on. Stacks on the mill. And he'd want that back, Adam Grace. It bounced up a little bit. Didn't get fully up to where he intended it to go, and then lost the rest of it. Unfortunate.
0: Well, he done everything else right until then, didn't he? Took a good mark, read it very well. Now he'll, is that him again? Gets another go at it?
22: Yep.
0: So he won himself a free kick. Now, who's leading forward? It's a bit of a wrestle going on here, Bond and his opponent. They kick it long to somewhere near the top of the square. Hurley's the clever one out the back. Pick up, turns on his right. Kicks it to Lando, who's had a nice game. He's in the back pocket. It's a fair kick from Mels as well. Better than a fair kick, a great kick.
22: Split the two of them.
0: Found Nolan just about on the wing. So Nathan Nolan, he might be a vice-captain or probably, give him that.
22: Him and Hurley, both vice-captains. Deputy vice-captain, Brody Jones.
0: So he kicks it long almost to the 50. Young and Kangas are going to come back the other way. Is this Sherlock again?
3: Yep.
0: Well, I've got him for 11, and I've probably missed one or two, so that's a fair day. Well done, Mildura. Jones got it to a teammate who kicks it inside 50. They fly. This will be Oscar Smith, I think, with the long jersey, long sleeve jersey. His ball bounces back to Smith. 1-2. That's a nice kick.
3: Found Dallas kick. Wilsmore.
0: They found Dallas. And there's a bit of a cheer. I wonder what's that cheer about? Wilsmore.
4: That cheer is Oscar Smith's mates because he hit a target.
0: Fair enough.
22: Beautiful.
0: Okay.
22: They'll be clipping that one when it goes on the tube and playing it on repeat, knocking a few back.
0: Isn't that what mates are for?
22: That's it. Mad Monday will come early for him. I love it. As the ball is now out of bounds, around about 30 out from Oyen's goal, down the 81 to Avenue End, near the left forward pocket. 8-3-51 to 1-7-13 on the Good Deal Tyre scoreboard. Mildura in control by 38 points. And they've got a couple of goals in this third term, courtesy of Max Kill, who's had 4 for the game. Don't mind. His career best at senior level.
0: Has he got 4?
22: 4. Yep, keep the first one in the third as well, when we still had that chat with Tony Dean.
0: That's right. Yeah. Sorry, I missed that.
22: All good. And Will DeRosa, the last one. But finally, though, the Kangas were able to break through with the coach throwing himself forward in Luke Thompson. But still just the one, and still plenty back. A try here again. Handball comes out towards Young. Got 3 to beat, but he was able to beat them all. That one there smothered off the boot of Johnson. Tries to go after it again with the tackle. Latches onto it, but not before the Demons can clear that one away. But we'll see whether it comes back with interest as Sherlock gets back onto it. He is under pressure, though. Ball was free for a second, and now not anymore. Sherlock locked up. And we'll get a ball up, but back outside of Oyen's attacking 50. It's a handball in close quarters there. Premage involved. And then brought between left half back, right half back and centre half back from Mildura. And it's the Rolls Royce who gets the rewarding tackle for holding it. No surprises if he'll be up there in the leading disposal getters again, along with Lando. Spare a thought though for RJ Watson, who suspected collarbone injury in the first quarter at the 19th minute. Immediately in a sling as well. So fingers crossed it's not a long-term injury for him as the Demons carefully go up the line. Jones takes the mark right underneath the Good Deal Tyre scoreboard, which has him 38 points to the good.
3: The tan man.
22: Back to his proper 10. After it was a little bit lighter a couple of weeks ago. Inside 50 it goes. Oh, Lando superb once again. Or is it Brown? One of the two. Inside 50. Downfield. Bowie Keel. Maxie will want this.
3: I reckon
22: so give it to me, Bo. He has got it.
3: It was Elijah Brown that got the downfield, wasn't it?
0: I don't think it was downfield myself.
3: No, just a...
0: But anyway, a bit lucky for Mildura. So, well, we've got a bit of a pause. South are leading Robinvale by 16 points.
22: Yep.
0: Imps are 10 points up on Wentworth, and Redcliffs are 4 points up on Merbein.
22: Magpie's starting to close the gap there too.
3: Oh, thanks to Pioneer Ford, worth a drive up to Robinvale. Yeah.
22: Max got 5 now. He didn't want Bowie to get any part of that. They were right as close as each other to that downfield ball. Straight away he said, it's mine, Bo.
0: I think that was a bit lucky, personally. I reckon he was hip and shouldered as he kicked at Elijah Brown, but... The Demons are not going to argue the point too much. So they go to 9-3-57. Young United, surprising for me, 1-7-13. But Mildura just been on top from the start. Their back half's been terrific. Their mids are going okay. And they've got a goal kicker in Maxi Keel. Well, and then Lige Brown's got 2 as well, plus Reynolds. So they're going all right. Ball up in the middle, won by Oyen. Not really effective. Come down that time Grace. To Joel Grace, who got an inside 50. Hurley nudges his opponent out. And, okay, that was probably there. Perhaps. Louis's not convinced.
22: Well, if anything, it evens things up. If the last one wasn't, that one wasn't, then
0: he might have,
22: you nullify each other.
0: He might have pushed him under a little bit, but another umpire might have just said play on as well, mightn't he?
22: Yeah.
4: Even I reckon you're being a bit generous there, boy. Putting a lot in that one.
22: Either way, Phil, Liam Bond played it... absolutely intelligently. And he's got the free kick directly in front.
0: Was that your mates you went up out. And seen there? Is that Oscar Smith's mates you went and seen? Was it Phil? Yeah.
22: Yeah, a bit of a nonchalant kind of approach to the goal there with a big wind-up. Unfortunately, the pitch is off to the right for behind, and he's filthy with himself, Bondi.
0: Bondi? Good mate of yours. Is he Bondi?
22: Oh, I'm part of Oscar Smith's clan now. I'm jumping on board for that.
0: What are you looking at, Smythe?
22: 1-8-14 to 9-57 on the Good Deal Tyre scoreboard.
3: Eyebrows, Sam, you're not to be trusted if you haven't. 9-3-57, Mildura 1-8-14. Are you United on a good deal tight scoreboard as I'll come back down this grandstand side today. His big back goes out. Good fist. Down the front, Grace runs straight out for the
0: good kangaroos. Push in the back too.
3: That was well.
0: That's holding the ball. Yeah, they looked at each other. The ump said, who's going to call that? And eventually one of them did and got it right.
3: Tyler Costa's caught him cold.
22: Yep. It was a good look away handball from Luke Young right onto Jim Valens, but Tyler Costa read that one like a book. Sensational chase down and tackle. Is that one there?
0: Centimeter perfect.
22: That's it. Rest in peace, Dennis Cometti, as Tidswell takes the mark. Long to centre wing in front of the interchange benches, well read by Scoop Morrish. Committee member this year as well.
3: Played a great game today, Alex Morrish.
22: Yes.
0: So, you just give it two. That's another mark.
22: Yep.
0: To the big number 12.
22: What do you got there? 12.
0: Got 12.
22: 12 for 12.
0: Well, yeah. He's got at least 12.
22: Yep. Just like Tony Dean's got at least 500 games of netball.
0: At least.
22: That's it.
0: Luke Thompson, go, Domo.
3: Yeah, Luke Thompson now. The ball goes, not his best effort into the forward line. Bombs it in there, and I reckon Ben Hurley, is it? No, Nathan Seward. Nolan just takes a Seward.
22: Best of Seward. He got too close to the man on the mark there, Thompson.
0: There's Hurley there. So he'll give it to Hurley.
3: Found Ben Hurley, the right pirate. Not his greatest kick out of there. They're going to work it out nicely by hand, the D's.
22: Well, that's good.
3: That's no, they didn't that time, though, did they?
22: Again. Yep.
0: Oh, Bondi, you have a ping.
22: Well, I had a ping.
0: Got it, too.
22: You got the goal assist.
3: Yeah, took the words out of my mouth. He's got it, pirate.
0: Who kicked that?
4: Isaac Johnson.
3: Isaac Johnson.
0: Yep. Isaac Johnson. He must have got it off Bondi, did he?
22: Jono.
0: Oh. Isaac Johnson.
4: IJ. Not much more creative than Jono, but a little bit.
22: IJ, that'll do.
4: Bondi.
0: We're expecting a little bit
22: well,
0: more.
22: Well, he's got the same initials as I do, LB. That's why he's been mate. How about that?
7: Expecting a little bit more.
0: We were expecting a little more out of you, mate, IJ. Phil? Hasn't done a lot.
4: It's probably been his quietest game so far this year, but there's still a bit of time left, as the peanut gallery behind me keep telling.
0: Yeah, keep away from that lot. They on the frost, are they? Well, it sounds like they are. If they're not, tell them to stay away from them because they don't need them.
3: I was just thinking that, Pirate. All thanks to Chemist Warehouse, Phil Cure down the boundary line is...
22: Certainly in full voice after that one, with Valens getting one high from Will DeRosa.
3: Jimmy, yep, go plays on fairly quickly. Not a Matt great
22: Suckling,
3: kick, though.
22: That was Matt Suckling style, too cute. Read by Tidswell.
3: Grabbed by Tidswell. He's going to work it away, probably come back to where it come from, basically. Going to go long. Big Pack's going to go out of this. Gee, what's he called there? Free kick to Mildura 4.
22: Oyen. No, it's Jones, the big fella.
3: Yes, sir. Chilly Ramage with a free kick.
22: Well, it looked like there that Sherlock was that angry he wasn't going to get mark number 13. He said, Buggy, I'm punching the crap out of it.
3: Oh, Grace now with a footy centre wing for the Kangaroos. You get Grambo Keir, well done. Goes long. Who's he found here? Dallas Willsmore under it. Couldn't take the mark.
0: Boys like that too, didn't they?
3: Short.
22: Get an Oscar Smith's hands. We'll see what voice they got then.
3: Umpire says play on for Rich Mitch Rodison. Court. It didn't go 15 metres. Is that the Phil Cure fan club or the AU United fan club?
22: The Phil Cure fan club.
4: I turned around. The last bloke I expected to be there was ex-coach Andy Jardine. Yeah. He's right in the thick of it.
22: Classic.
3: That was one done by Tyler Costa.
22: Oh, you don't get much more O than a Jardine, no question about it. As that's a downfield again, paid again to Mildura, as O'Callaghan was put down.
3: That's what I thought, Darcy O'Callaghan against him. Luke Reynolds with the ball.
22: Yeah, it's starting to get pretty rough and tough in there, as we would expect to between these two sides. Big ball down the back. Who is there? Lodge. 1E Brown.
0: I won't be cheering now, the boys up there.
22: And they've gone completely silent.
3: Is that his third?
22: That's his third, yep.
0: The goal kickers, Damo Brown, Liza's got 3, Keel's got 5, Will DeRosa and Luke Reynolds. So I hope that all adds up.
3: You just can't 10. Leave Liza Brown alone, can you? Just that fast, and he knows where the goals are every time.
0: Costa involved again.
3: Yep, 10-3-63, Mildura, Ayan United, 2-8-20 on a good deal tie scoreboard. We've travelled probably... Not sure as he flicks through play HQ on his phone. Not sure how far. We've probably 11 or 12 minutes in the third term. Ball's about to be back at centre of Brian Wayman Oval. Travel 20 minutes, 21 minutes in the third term. Rucks will go at it. Ayan United that time by hand. Who's going to come out of this?
22: Valance.
3: Yeah, well done from Jimmy Valance. Goes towards Dallas Wills. Boy, he's not going to run on it. Well done from Kamalo Lando. That was a brilliant pickup. Short of Rogerson and oh, could be given 50, I reckon. Not quite.
22: There was no hesitation on that pickup from Lando as well, and that was the perfect half volley that he read.
0: Oh, good kick.
22: And that is the perfect kick from the Rolls-Royce as well, and the Demons, they've been doing it all season on top of their drought-breaking premiership last year. Not fans. Brown again, handball. This time, can Bo Keel get in on the action? Max says, all right, you can have a go. Why not? Oh, he's on the board.
0: If Bo Keel didn't kick that, he was going to get another shot.
3: That's goal of the day. For Butcher on Deacon, for sure. Yeah, he would have had to have pied, wouldn't he?
22: Mm-hmm.
0: The umpire blew his whistle, and I think he was actually going to give it down further on the goal line or where it, yeah, but anyway, it doesn't matter. It's a beautiful goal to Bo Keel, and Mildura go along their merry way. 11-3.
22: To 2-8.
0: Well, not through 11-3. Does 11-3 equal 70, Louis?
22: No, it equals
3: 9.
22: A date at the gateway.
3: 11-6-63 plus 69.
0: Right, I'll stay out of that.
3: 11-3-69 plays 2-8-20 on a good deal tie scoreboard. As
22: here we go to Jack Steele.
3: That was about
22: the coach again.
3: Isaac Johnson has a shot at goal.
22: Thompson.
3: Thompson, sorry. Yeah. Has a shot at goal and kicks it. There was just no response there from anyone, was there?
22: No. That was almost a kick in frustration from him too, and it went through for a goal.
6: We'll focus on the...
0: These fellas on the scoreboard have got their work cut out, haven't they? Yeah. Struggling to keep up, bombarding the goals, these blokes.
4: And for all the inside 50 entries they've had over the course of the quarter, it was a soccer off the ground that managed to hit someone on the chest, and he spun around and put it through.
0: Well, Phil, in all honesty, you can only really get better, can't it?
4: Oh, the forward entries, yeah.
3: Bramich, that's on.
0: Jura's tackling is...
3: brilliant.
0: Yeah, it is. It's the best part of outstanding. Is Lai, who got it out of the middle from a handball. There's Brown again. He's good enough to grab it one arm. Slipped over, had time to get up, kicks it to the somewhere near the top of the square. Max Keel again. Kick was smothered, so it pretty much went straight up in the air. What's going to happen here? Well, Mildura outnumber Oyen 3-1. As Will DeRosa has a ping. And there's another mark too, the big number 12 in Kane Sherlock. Well, I've got 13, but I've said before, I probably missed one, could have missed two. There's big Oscar. Nearly hit a target then too. He nearly got Harry Scott out the other side, but it was good enough to get somewhere near him. So Scott got it back inside. Now they're a bit of a chance. Johnson with the ball, Isaac. He turns on the left boot, kicks it out to the forward flank. Unfortunately, players go to ground for Oyen, but now they've got a bit of a chance with a handball over the top. Don't know who that was, but he's kicked it to the goal square. Once again, Mildura outnumber. I think it might have been Simon Brown. And Mildura outnumber Oyen, and now we've got a bit of an injury or a cramp, I think it might be, down beyond the goals.
22: Wait for the ladder.
0: So Mildura will kick in from full back. Well, it might be a ploy too, Louis. No.
22: Potentially.
0: I say Hurley, was he got up from his cramp and wanted the ball back, but didn't get it as Keel kicked the long one in and it went out of bounds on the other side. Mildura 11-3-69, Oyen United 3-9-27.
22: Well, thanks to good deal ties and beautifully articulated by one Anthony Pirate Park. That was like just bubbles in champagne, that.
0: Oh, yeah.
22: For late great Tony Charlton would say. Or bubbles in a frothy in your case. As we get a star mate once again, do we? We do. In between there, Ryan McKay for the Kangas. So 25 gone in this third term, which has been blitzed by Mildura ever since Oyen had a few moments in the first few minutes after they finally broke through for their first goal, courtesy of the co-coach Luke Thompson. Really, the Demons have just taken charge ever since then, as that ball comes off the hands of Plugger Murphy, out of bounds once more.
0: Well, I have, Louis. Even though Oyen have had a better quarter with three goals, Mildura have kicked five.
22: Five. And Max Gill's kicked five as well.
0: Max Gill's kicked five. So, yes. Matching Oyen in every area, you would say, the Mildura boys. Got a bit of a stalemate here at half forward in the Oyen forward half, and we'll get another ball up, I think. rain seems to have stopped. It looks like it's going to be on and off for the rest of the game, perhaps. So we get a throw up. Ovian centre forward. The ball gets smashed out of the air by the Mildura ruckman in Tidswell, I think, got that one. Got it to the wing. Ovian handball out. Johnson, I think it was there. That's a spearer. Wasn't marked by Mead of Ovian. Lando, who's had a nice game today, he got the ball in the back pocket, kicked it back towards the wing. Alex Morris with a chance for Ovian. Inside 50. Mark almost done by Hurley, but and then the half volley sort of beat him a little bit. Mildura good enough to come out with a bit of run. Brody Jones got a little hacky ball out to the Rolls-Royce. His handball was partly smothered. Ovian get it back in. Geez, they'd kill for a mark here. Oh, have they got a mark? Yes, they have got a mark.
22: Beautiful.
0: And it could be Young, is it? Luke Young. Yep. With a pack mark 35 metres out from goal directly in front.
22: The other man from the Henley Sharks in the Adelaide Footy League, along with his great mate Kane Sherlock. So for their fourth of the quarter, fourth of the game, and yet they still trail by either side of 40 points, depending on what this shot does. 42 is the current margin.
0: Well, they're still not winning the quarter either, Luke.
22: No, because Mildura have five. Five straight, if you don't mind. And here comes Lukey Young. And that steered to the right and only one behind. So.

0: arrears of Mildura at the present time.
1: 3:10, not exactly a great afternoon in front of goal. A lot of them have been rushed though, haven't they?
2: Three.
1: Gee whiz, Mitch Rogerson out of the ball. He goes scoreboard side of Brian Waitman Oval. Kicks it as long as he can, right onto the three-quarter time sirens. 11-3-69, Mildura Union United. On 3:10:28. We're going to take a break here at Brian Waitman Oval. Three-quarter time. We're back here live shortly, all thanks to the Gateway, as Phil Kew, I reckon, will make his way out to both huddles. Back shortly.
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1: Welcome back live to Brian Waitman Oval, the match of the day between Mildura and Ayn United. Three-quarter time on the Good Deal Tire scoreboard. Mildura, 11-3, straight kicking, 69. Mm-hmm. To the exact opposite, 3:10:28, Union United, and what's been a very one-sided game of football as Phil Kew is out. Actually can't spot him at the moment, all thanks to Chemist Ware. He's been amongst the action, no doubt.
0: Yep.
1: Can Union game some...
12: Yeah, he's at Union now, coming back towards us.
0: Oh, yeah, there he is.
13: Can they get some respectability?
0: Yeah. Straighten up a little bit. They've done most things right today. The Kangas, just unfortunately, going forward, they've let themselves down, whether they've finally had shots on goal or just turning it over to Mildura.

0: Hands getting sliced back the other way, especially in the first half, Phil.
1: Yeah.
0: As we just await for you to...
1: Sorry, there we go. I think they're the two probably key takeaways from Owen from those first three quarters is the inability to hit targets inside 50 or to create the targets to hit it, and then does hit the deck. Not only are they not getting it, but where a lot of Mildura's scores are from
0: the back
1: sort
0: half.
1: Of running from the back half and getting a quick inside 50, and their movement at ground level in the forward 50 has just been perfect today. So, it's only early in the season, and with a few new players in the mix, I think Owen knew they were going to have to figure some things out. But Mildura have just played brilliantly today. Their back six have been fantastic. Hurley's been impassable back there. And as for Mildura, like they're really happy. They feel like the system's really working, and really just more of this and making the most of the opportunities when they get it up there.
2: Well, thanks to Chemist Warehouse, Phil down the boundary line. Always gives us a good insight from the huddles, Phil Cure. There's no doubt about that as they break from the three-quarter time huddle. As you said, 11-369 if you just tuned in, Mildura. Owen United 3-10-28. On a good deal tie scoreboard in the game, which Mildura's just been on song from the first bounce, Barry.
3: Yes, they have. Like Phil just said, their back six have been on top pretty much all day. And they've had a couple of boys kicking some nice goals as well. Keel with his five, and Elijah Brown, who's a terrific footballer. Not only goal kicking, but he does tackling and does a lot of hard stuff as well. So Elijah's got three. Bo Keel with a really good goal there towards the end of that quarter. He's got one. Will DeRosa and Luke Reynolds one each. And the only shining light up forward, really, to be honest, who went there in that quarter was Luke Thompson of Oyen, who kicked two goals. Zach Johnson's got the other goal, but they said this a few times, they really haven't looked like it. The cohesion, which they spoke about themselves between the mids and the forwards, hasn't been there today. There's a bit to work on. They've got a lot of talent on the ground, Owen. They've been beaten for pace and skill a little bit today as Mildura spread very well, and they run the ball. They're very confident. They like to handball forward and get free, and they lead to good spots as well. And their kicking, their field kicking's been really good as well.
0: Spot on.
3: Hard to beat.
0: Yep, and they're almost emulating what Chris Scott's Geelong are starting to do in the last couple of weeks and not blaze away up forward and even just get that couple of extra handballs to stifle opposition defences.
3: There's
0: that's
3: a
0: been
3: free kick.
0: Great too.
3: This umpire down here has called that free kick to Rojo in the middle.
2: 100 metres away.
3: Yeah, he's been held on to.
0: Now he's got one close to him. Another Mildura one. Oh, guess who?
3: Maxie.
0: Yeah, that's it.
3: Max Keel. Well, he won't kick a goal from there, surely. Now, if that bloke's over the mark, it should have been 50, shouldn't he? But umpire's just told him to come back. Keel pops it to the top of the square. Owen should have the advantage here.
0: Three from three.
3: Three holds in a row against Owen. So we're going to get a shot on goal from the goal square. And I won't call this one.
0: Almost from the same umpire as well. Away, close, in between.
2: Here you go, umpire.
3: No, I'm not going to.
2: Jack it's Walker. Well, he'll put it through for sure.
0: Just put his hands behind his back, blindfold, and see who.
3: Well, that was unreal, wasn't it? Three.
0: With that.
3: Three plays, three holds, three free kicks to Mildura.
0: Yep.
3: As Jack Walker comes in from the top of the square, and he does it a little bit better. So they skip away even further. Mildura 12-3, 75. The Kangas are a very, very disappointing 3-10-28. And I am a little disappointed in the way they've gone about it. I was looking forward to watching Owen with some good names out there. But
0: Hardened bodies as well, yeah.
3: Just hasn't,
0: the kids.
3: Hasn't come to it today.
2: It appears to me as though they've had one of those days a little bit too, though.
3: You can have them. Yeah. You can have them, can't you?
2: You can.
3: Well, let's not forget that RJ Watson's played no real part in the game either, and he's a very good player for Mildura.
0: Gone since late in the first quarter, yep. That collarbone injury.
3: You'd have to say that Owls and Kedge down there on the bench would be fairly happy with themselves at the moment. So get a clearance on this occasion from Johnson of Oyen. Now, is that another whistle? No, I heard that wrong. That's Keel again, who takes one for his troubles as he takes a mark on the back flank. Look at the Mildura spread. It's too good. Nick Price has got it on the wing now. He'll handball it over the top. Zach DeRosa, another handball. Tarrant Laihu, he didn't watch what happened before. He bounced it, but he's got enough time to get it back.
0: That's your story of the day.
3: Yeah, pretty much. That's not a great kick.
0: No.
3: It'll be another mark to number 12, though.
2: Guess who? Yep.
0: Yeah, 14.
3: At least, yep. At least. So, big fella in Sherlock, he kicked it out.
0: Johnson.
3: Found his teammate in Johnson. There he is again. he's taken the P1 now.
2: Billsmore, that's good footy.
0: He had my pen.
2: It's Darcy Clamp with the footy now for Hogan.
3: I had to go buy one off the harness racing club, which I put back. I don't want to be accused of stealing anything.
2: Adam Grace goes in and finds, no, he doesn't. The ball spills loose. Umpire calls play on. Well, Drew down with the footy wrapped up, though.
3: It's dark. How dark is it?
2: It's getting really dark, Pirate. Can't see Brody Jones over there anywhere at the moment.
0: He's there.
3: I'm glad you said Brody Jones.
2: I got over that habit 2 years ago, Pirate.
3: We haven't got any tokens for the lights. I think it must be raining. The great Phil Kew has got the brolly up.
0: Yeah, big bomb again from Lando, who got it from Seward, right up the 11th Street wing underneath the Goodale Tyre scoreboard, which is pretty reading for the Demons today. Inside 50, Walker, he tried to run his opponent to the side of the ball, and almost got it to work for him, but Headley was equal to the task, though, and sent it out for a boundary throw-in. 47 points to the good, the reigning premier, 75 to 28.
2: Did your fan club give you that umbrella, Phil, down there in Emmanuel?
1: No, had it with me. It is starting to spit a bit now. I'm probably carrying on a bit, but yeah, it is starting to spit.
3: Hey, Damo, and when you own a Rolls Royce, they put them in the door for you. He's just pulled it out of the door of the roller.
0: See, that's something I haven't got in the Beamer.
2: The sheriff's back in town, hey?
0: Yeah, Phil's a class above, and that's deservingly so, though. Well, thanks to Chemist Warehouse.
3: I've been in Phil's car, and it ain't pretty. It's worse than your van, Damo.
0: Price has the ball.
2: Hang on, Parry. That's a big call. You're going to be disgraced with yourself, Mr. Cure, if it's worse than that, mate.
0: That's why the van's not here today. Not because of the field days. Reynolds was the target that time, had two to beat. Meaning it now was Darcy Plant, but his handball was half cut off. Tongue now, spinning, and then copying the ball back up. But Scoop Morris was equal to it, though. And he finds some space at right half back and pumps it up to a 2-on-1. But the one was for Owen was Luke Young in the meat and the sandwich. Keeps the ball alive for the moment. Now the cavalry arrive. Young fights for it again and again. And then eventually has to concede the ball up back to the umpire. But at least they're out of danger for the time being, the Kangas. But certainly not on that Goodale Tyre scoreboard. Very ugly reading for them. They get a free kick here and an advantage. Johnson Tongan actually was with that trusty left boot to a very open forward line. But again, 2-on-1 Mildura. Seward and Hurley and everyone else. That kick was a little bit ambitious, but getting back there, Zach DeRosa, cool and calm, and he finds Bo Keel. On the half volley, though, says the umpire. So play will go on. Chance here for Harry Scott comes in, but loses his footing ball up.
3: People got the, oh, here come the lights. Good idea. Well done. They must have found some tokens, but the general public have got their lights on in the cars for us here.
0: It's not a bad effort there from Madam Grace. Didn't have enough leg on it, though.
3: Not sure the car lights help all that much.
0: Oh, well, the ball I thought was marked, but it was touched, call, and now holding the ball, and Luke Young will take the free.
2: Yeah, I don't think the headlights help at all, Parry, but anyway, each their own.
3: I thought that was a mark too.
0: Make sure the engines are running, because we might have a opportunity for Battery World to come out here soon, as which we won't complain about here on River 1467, local footy's home ground, as Young goals.
3: Maybe they can bring me a battery for me keys.
0: You still haven't got it.
1: And that goal was started by a tap from Joel Grace to his younger brother, Adam, which I probably didn't have on my bingo card at the start of the day.
2: Thanks to Chemist Warehouse, Phil down the boundary line.
0: Just as much probably love before as the Keel boys when Bo wanted a shot on goal, downfield free, Max said, get out of here.
2: He's Rolls Royce.
0: I'll give you one later.
3: Luke Young.
0: Good work from the Grace boys there too, as Phil said.
3: Joins an illustrious company, Luke Young. He's the fourth one for the day. This bloke's been better in the second half, Joel Grace, but he fluffed that, didn't take the mark at centre half forward. As the lights come into effect now, good decision to put them in because it was really, really dark before. Oyuna got the ball about 30 metres. Little spinning kick around the corner. It was a pretty good effort. Knocked off by Mildura, though. That looked like a throw from here, not paid by the umpire. Went back to Tungu, went back further. It's starting to get a touch slippery out there by the look of it. They're on the ground at centre-half forward, or right on the 50-metre line, actually. Yep. The umpire will come in for another bounce.
0: Great work from Brad Holland to just stop Lonnie Hampton from having a set shot for goal there. He was trying to steady himself up. Hallam dispossessing him and then helping cause that ball up as Rojo now puts a good tackle on. Valentin getting out of that. And we'll do it again. 45 out from Ogun's goal down to number 3 Oval End. Margin back to 41 points in favour of the reigning premiers as we get stoppage number 3 in about 10 seconds.
3: Sorry, boys, I'm just yawning away over here in the corner. Thinking about what I'm going to have for tea and a few other things. Fantastic. Well, sure, I've got this game in the bag, so ball gets missed by Alex Morrish. That's a good pick-up and handball from Sherlock to get Owen back the other way. There's a spiral ball. Bit of holding going on at centre forward. The umpire says play on. Mildura probably should clear this. They've got that spread happening again with, I think that's Keel, is it?
0: Yeah, Bowie.
3: Bowie Keel overrun it, but he got it back to Plugger, who went down the line, and there's another... at least 16 marks to Mr. Sherlock.
0: AI better get it right when they... put this stream through the feed in the next few days for Premier Data. As this one gets sent up, four tongue takes the mark.
3: That's not
0: body's Hallam.
3: That's a fair day, even though you've been probably belted in the end. That's at least 16 marks. I'll give him 17 because I generally miss one, but that's a Stewie Lowe day.
0: Buckets.
2: He's a class unit, isn't he, really? He's a good footballer. He's been under siege all afternoon, really, for the first bounce, too.
3: I wonder if he can play forward. That's what I want to know. Have to be able
0: to. Now, what are the odds that Tongue will drill this, given that he missed that one from the top of the goal square in the second term?
3: Pretty reasonable.
0: I rest my case, boys. And Phil Kewis Fan Club has found voice again in the grandstand next door to the Ray Hepworth building. 5-10-40 now. Owen United, somewhat respectable. Mildura 12-3-75 and a good deal tyre scoreboard. Margin back to 35 points.
1: There's as much carry-on as you'll see in a six-goal game here at the moment.
2: Well, thanks to Kevin Swearhouse filled in. And I agree with Pirate. I'd love to see Cade Sherlock up forward just for a look.
3: Sounds like the meds are wearing off, Phil.
2: Jeez.
0: NDIS approved, I would dare say.
2: Another phone call Monday. No.
0: Send me the bill, I'll deal with them. Saying it's state government.
2: Sherlock, that time. Well done to Isaac Johnson there. They're on the move. The Roos, Kangaroos.
0: Oh, I'll take that.
2: Dallas Willsmore, is it?
0: Oh, I think so.
3: Best footy they've played all day in the last 5 minutes.
0: That's almost going back to 2016-2018 premiership style footy for Owen.
3: Pity they're 35 points down.
0: Mm. Still 10 gone in this final quarter. Funnier things happen. In the rain. In the 20 mil rain that hasn't quite come yet, but it's starting to settle in. Probably up to 1.5 at the moment. As Willsmore spent a few years on Hawthorn's list. Broke through for 2 games in 2017 under Alistair Clarkson. Hugs it nicely.
3: And the gallery go off
0: there
3: again.
0: There you go.
3: Well, they reckon they got half a show, do they?
0: More than 100,000 at the MCG, that mob. We're going to be guns for hire. Here we go, they're going.
3: I wonder if they want a small wager. It says still 29 points in front. I mean,
0: I do look forward to the return of Struggle Street, gambling responsibly.
3: Credit where it's due. This is Owen's best 10 minutes by a fair way.
2: Absolutely. Bramwich that time. We'll draw a socket off the ground. Not much of a Plunkett Murphy's going to go at it. Good one-on-one duel there. He comes out on top of it, actually. Does well. Probably too high there in the end.
3: Well, that wasn't. No, that wasn't too high. Plunkett milked that beautifully.
0: Yep. Darcy Plan agreed with you all, too. He gave Plunkett another shove down.
3: Well,
0: and now big Tillsball's getting into him too.
3: I sort of get it on Plant's behalf. You know, he's not happy with, but Plugger milked it very well. It's just good awareness,
0: smart
3: I footy. Suppose.
0: Yep.
3: Oh, is that here again?
0: One of the best to do it, Plug.
3: Is that him again, Sherlock?
1: Yep, 18.
0: And now I'll get ready for this. Now Oscar Smith's got it. Hit a target, Oscar.
3: Nilly. Hey!
0: They weren't watching.
3: Let us down.
0: They weren't watching.
3: Let us down, the boys.
0: Phil, get them. Tell them, Phil. O'Shaughnessy now has it left half back. Spearing pass. Plugger gets the intercept. Oh, 7 second delay. All right, we'll forgive him for that. And now we'll see what the Keel brothers can combine here. Bo and Max into Plugger around the body.
3: I'd say 7 seconds is pretty good for that
0: line. That's it. maybe a bit extra than that as Walker crossed the face. One bounce inside. Will it stay here for Scott? It did, but then the ball had other ideas and now he's got a bit of a problem, but get some support now from the ever cool, calm and collected Alex Scoop-Morris into Johnson. Fresh air, he's shot on as far as the opposite 19 in Nolan, who then recovers nicely on the boundary line, gets it back in towards the 50-metre arc. Off hands here, Price, he smells a goal too, just to make certain of it. Max Keel, can he get six here? Had hands to it, was pulled away just a nick of time. Brown, he's got three himself. Burrows in, not Dave Burrows, and gets stopped, ball up.
3: I think he's a bit lucky not to be pinged there. No, I thought he might have dragged
0: down.
3: It in. Yeah, I do a little bit, but Plugger a bit of a chance. Went to one hand, couldn't get it, but this will be out in the full, I think. And this will be Bo Keel.
0: Yeah, you'll tell Max, you've had your fun.
3: So Bo Keel, who's got a terrific goal earlier in the day. He'll be on kicking from, well, you have to kick from inside. Well, don't deviate off your line. You'll be told to play it on. It'll be a throw-in.
0: Yeah, if he goes to his right, you're right.
3: So kick it in a straight line, mate. This is going to be a good kick if he kicks a goal from here.
2: Tough shot, Porrett.
3: Taking plenty of time. Got Hughesy down there giving him some instructions. Probably take them on board. The old Todd wasn't a bad kick. So Bo Keel lines up.
2: Wow. Well, I saw him do that again.
3: What did he do?
2: Got some sort of party trick. Come off the inside of his boot, Pirate.
3: Work wasn't very flash in the end.
2: No.
3: Maybe. He wasn't trying to centre it, was he?
2: I don't think so.
3: Probably not.
2: Might have seen a lead we didn't or something. I'm not sure. But United there with the ball. It's getting darker and darker. Well, it's actually rain starting to come down really steady now, isn't it? And Mildura take a mark on the centre wing. No, it's not. It's a free kick, and I reckon it's been paid to Daniel Tung.
0: Yep.
2: Under that trusty left foot. Can kick a football. Tungy goes long towards, guess who? Oh, no, wet hands. Ball's on the ground. Bo Keel over the top of it. Sherlock was with him. Comes out again. Ball's free.
3: Good tackle.
2: That was a great tackle. Just in time too, Parry. I reckon the umpire's going to ball it up. I'll pick a free kick, one of the two. He says, I'll have it. 12-3-75, Mildura, United 6-10-46 on the Good Deal Tire scoreboard, moving St. Roger forward for over 35 years. Travelled about 16 minutes in the last term. I don't think it'll be a long one, at a rough guess.
0: Free kick to Oyen here, time on Pirate.
2: While we have a second look, go around the grounds for Pioneer forward.
0: Can do. Well, Player HQ still has not updated the Robmel, Houston and South Mildura score. My nephew, Raffles Omi, who's currently injured, has. The Eagles ended up winning by 8 points, 65 to 57.
3: Well, funny you should ask, Zach, because Benny Anson just...
0: Said the same thing?
3: Well, he asked if we could go around the grounds. You know you can get on your phone and do it, Benny, at your house, to Play HQ, but...
0: Anyway,
3: we don't know, so they haven't been updated for a while. So there you go.
0: But that is the final score, though. Robmel Houston, they're second on the trot now. They're back in the mix.
3: Who kicked that, Louis?
0: It was Thompson for his third.
3: Luke Thompson for his third.
0: Yep, so the co-coach doing well in the second half.
3: It does look like the rain's a bit heavier, a bit thicker.
1: Yeah, it definitely is.
2: 12-3-75, Mildura.
3: It's not bad up here, Phil.
2: You got your Rolls Royce umbrella over there, Phil. 7-10-53. That scoreboard's starting to look a little bit respectable now.
3: Actually, it's pretty warm up here. I might turn the heater down one or two notches.
2: Tom Headley fists it back out of there. Mildura now with the ball. Who's going to, big pack goes at it. Morris is at the front of it. Elijah Brown's going to go bang and kick another one.
0: That's it.
3: I was just about to say Brown will kick a goal here in this weather. And he didn't let me down. So he's got four. Keel's got five. Bokey's got one. Will DeRosa, Jack Walker and Luke Reynolds all with one each. So that takes Mildura to...
0: 13-3.
3: 13-3. Is it 81? Is that right? They've done it right. The boys doing it under duress out there in the all sorts of weather. But a better quarter from Ogan. Yep. They've kicked four.
0: And that ended their run of four in a row too.
1: Probably one underrated part of the day has been Oscar Smith's job on Luke Reynolds. He thought he was in for a bag when he hit that first one a minute or two into the game, but he's been kept relatively quiet.
0: That's all he's got. He's probably only had one or two shots since. You're right, Phil.
2: Good point, Phil. That was a great goal too. He kicked early on the left in the middle of the boundary line.
0: Yep. Still our Butch on Deacon goal of the day for Minor. There's been plenty of great team plays as well. Plenty from the Demon camp. As they get that one there, just to make certain of it, because time was still favourable for O-United if they were good enough. As a free kick gets paid to them, you can hear our fans on the left there saying, we approve of that, and it's the big man, Bramich, who certainly has been one of their best today. No question about it. In the middle, goes towards right half forward. Off hands here, Lando battling with Scott and also Brown. Still fighting for it there as Mels. And eventually they do extract it to Mildura, and they get it right up the line, the 11th Street wing. One bounce into Bramish's hands, but he's got two to beat. No support there. There is Reynolds, who then squeezed the kick just before Smith was able to track him down inside 50. Leading for the hold there. Mildura was Walker. Nothing paid to the umpire. Plugger Murphy was there as well, but it's cleared away. Not by Mark this time from Sherlock, as Valance goes one way or the other. Dancing on a dollar, just gets it away to Sherlock in time, and his kick finds touch. And just out of the reach of Willsmore, out of bounds for a throw-in. Not far from our commentary position here in the Ray Hepworth building. So we go around the grounds quickly again for Pioneer Ford. Imperials, I think, have got the job done over Wentworth. 9-10-64 to 6-7-43. And Merbein ran over the top of Redcliffe's 11-4-70 to 8-4-52.
3: Having a reasonable season, Merbein, aren't they, boys?
2: They are.
3: They're not the worst of them.
2: All thanks to Pioneer Ford. Worth a drive up to Robinvale to meet. See the boys at Pioneer Ford. There's a good start to the season from, well, particularly in Merbein and South. Although South have gone down again. Bo Keel now got a free kick against him. I reckon the umpire said, no, I didn't have time. As Nathan Nolan helps him to his feet. 13-3-81, Mildura Owen United, 7-10-52, and a good total scoreboard. Reynolds puts his fist into it. Track it towards the boundary line. It's getting wetter and wetter out there. They keep it in. That's well done. That was Reynolds now with the footy, sorry. Plugger Murphy was about to pick it up and take off with it.
3: Down by Barry, isn't it? 50 and a report. Oh, I thought he was going for the card then. The umpire's not happy with Reynolds at all.
2: He's not coming.
3: He's gone 70, 80, 90, 100. 100. Where's the mark, umpire? 120 metres he got then. I thought the ump was going to, well, he might have too, because Reynolds has gone
0: he's
3: off.
0: He's taken him all the way off as well. Yep.
3: Can't find the card. Slipped down the back of the jocks. Just told Elves what's going on, and Reynolds has gone. There's the card eventually. Oh, don't touch that. I wouldn't be touching that.
0: Where's that been?
3: Oh, no.
0: Real fans, one behind to Owen. First blemish of either side in his final quarter. Fourth rushed for the Kangas.
3: That umpire was not happy, was he? Yep. At all.
0: No amount of disinfectant would get that card clean for a while.
3: Fine. Probably get a fine, will he?
0: Maybe.
3: I don't know.
0: He escorted him right off, didn't he? 120 metres plus.
3: Well, I think he was wanted to let people know what was going on because he couldn't find the yellow card in his pocket. Anyway, he did in the end, and Reynolds is gone, and that'll be for the day because he get 15 minutes, don't you? Wouldn't be that long to go, surely.
0: Yep, until he found the hole in the pocket. If you put your hand through it, you find something you play with anyway.
2: We're nearly the 21-minute mark now.
3: You might, Louis.
2: Yeah, you play pocket.
3: Right, so straighten up, you blokes.
2: Gee whiz. Ball goes long.
3: Geez, they reckon I'm bad.
2: Jones.
4: Are you?
2: It's not Jones at all, actually. It's Jack Walker.
4: Oh, he's two hands.
3: Look, keep an eye on Brown here. Keep an eye on Brown here. Keep an eye on Brown here.
4: I'll keep all four of my eyes on him.
2: He got it.
3: Well, in case you didn't know, he got it and he had a shot and he just missed.
2: He did. So Alex Morris will bring the ball back in for Owen United. He'll come grandstand side of Brian Wayman Oval and goes long towards Dylan Bramich. It was a good fist there from Tidsville, though. Out of bounds it goes. 13-4-82, Mildura Owen United, 7-11-53. We've travelled nearly 21 and a half minutes in this last term. Well, thanks to Goodyear Tyres.
3: That'll do.
2: Blow the hooter.
3: Hoot the blower, or blow the hooter, one of the two.
2: Rogerson held without it.
3: I thought he was too, but the ump says play on.
2: Daniel Tung takes the chest mark.
3: Left footer.
2: Go away, get into it, Pirate. That's Hampton's going to run onto it.
3: Yeah. Hampton's got it, nearly. And he fell over. They just shuffle it forward a little bit. All these players have had a gutful, I'd say. Come outs to Love Day of Mildura. Kicked it out. Eventually, Mildura do to the wing. No mark taken in the... It's getting slippery conditions, like Damo said. Worse by the minute. Hampton of Owen. Ball goes inside 50. Lights are on. It's still dark. It is actually, boys, isn't it? Real dark, even though the lights are blazing. Keel's got it down the back line for Mildura. Bow. And as has been their want all day, Mildura, they've got a spare. Hallam, I think it is.
2: Yeah, it is.
3: Back there on the wing for Mildura. Just take your time, son. There's no need to do anything rash here. Eventually, the ump says, get going, mate. So he kicks it long. Should be a mark to Owen. Bramage dropped what he'd normally take. Well, it's a bit wet now, but Bramage gets it back. Then he's pressured to kick a sideways ball, which goes out of bounds. Now the big bloke will probably have to take the ruck duel.
2: He battled on manfully today, hasn't he? Dylan Bramage.
0: Yep. He's had Brad Helm go through him, Josh Tiswell go through him. And still battled on manfully. I'll definitely have him in the top two of me best players for Ian today. Man, number 12 wouldn't be too shabby either off that as we get a ball up, much to Rojo's chagrin.
2: Jimmy Valens. It's got to be nearly full time, I reckon.
0: 23 and a half time this final quarter.
2: Willsmore threw it out of there. No, I'm getting a free kick.
0: Old man.
2: Yep.
0: Mildura's.
3: Costa's kick.
0: Yep.
3: He got one for being held on to when he didn't have the ball, says the umpire. So Tyler Costa, who's been more than serviceable today, just indicates that he'd like to go long, and he does that. The reasonable quick to kick to about 30 metres, they fly. Ball's punched on by Nolan. That wasn't too bad. O'Shaughnessy got it for Owen. He missed the big fella in Sherlock, who was lining up for goal number, God knows, 18 or 19, but he missed him. And now we get a holding the ball decision out the other side there, and I think it's going to go to Sherlock.
0: It is, yep. He was able to lock a slippery sliding Nick Price down and gets 50 as well. For the ball not being returned to him quick enough.
2: Gee whiz. It's a Sherlock. Cade. Right, going to kick right on the centre wing. Oh, yep. No, it takes a bounce. Now, touches it down and goes short at the end. So I reckon it's Alex Morrish. He's got a teammate short in the pocket. They're going to go short again. And they found Lou down in Pirate's pocket down there.
0: Willsmore, is it?
2: I reckon it is. 13-4-82, Mildura United, 7-11-53 on a good deal tie scoreboard. Yeah, it looks like Daniel Willsmore. Right down a long way from us in the gloom and doom down there.
0: Well, Phil can correct us if it's wrong.
1: Yeah, Willsmore.
0: It's definitely Dale, yep. His old man still proudly involved administration level, associate director of the seniors group this year. And that one off hands. Thompson claiming it. Play goes on. Gets the kick away. Will it be rush through for behind? Nope. It is now. Owen's fifth rush behind for the day. 7-12-54 the score. A good deal tie scoreboard. 13-4-82 for Mildura.
2: What are we travel, Lou? Nearly 25 and a half minutes in the last turn.
0: Yep.
2: On what is now a gloomy late Saturday afternoon here at Prime Open Oval. Ball will come back in. Grandstand side. Dylan Bramage is going to go fly at this. Take a big double-fanded fist at it. Goes for a double up on the ground. And he paid the free kick out to the big fella. So Bramage with a free kick. Just go long, direct to the top of the goal square from there. And that he does. Ball's on the ground.
0: Hampton. Goal.
2: Oh, that's a great goal. That's a contender for goal today for Butcher and Deacon too.
0: Stunned us all.
2: Yep, Lonnie Hampton on the left foot. Just about on the boundary line. Too little too late though for the Kangaroos. No doubt about that. 13-4-82 Mildura. And a good deal tie scoreboard. 26 and a half minutes now travelled to the last term. And Mildura is going to run out comfortable victors here in round six this afternoon. And what is an absolute, completely opposite of what we thought. 8-12-60. 22 points in front of the moment with probably, I reckon we're now in junk time, Lou, no doubt about it.
0: Yeah, clearly. Only 27 gone. Not the longest quarter, though. Third quarter went 27-52. We're just under a minute away from that now as Bramage, sweeping handball out, was pretty good. In towards Adam Gray, steering pass inside. I've handed again. He's sniffing him, and he's got it. Well, the margin all of a sudden's back to 16. It'll be heartbreaking when the siren eventually goes, although they're going to have a conference here, the umpires, because they're not exactly certain it went the right side of the goalpost. Hampton's very confident it did.
3: Well, the
0: no touch.
3: Okay, well, fair enough.
0: Oh, so well, it was the other thing.
3: That's the only thing that the field umpire cannot overrule the goal umpire unless it's touched.
0: Hmm.
3: I've had that experience myself back in the day and got myself into trouble with a drunken goal umpire. There you go. The ball comes out now to Laihu of Mildura right in front of the sponsor's tent. Jeez, it couldn't be long to go, and I don't think anyone's going to mind too much when the siren does go. Ohion have won this quarter, which will give them some sort of momentum, you would think, for next week perhaps, and there goes the siren. As we speak, it's a 13-4-82 Mildura victory over Ohion United, 8-13-61. 13-4-82. 8-13-61. So 21 points in the end. And to Ogan's credit, their fourth quarter was not too bad, was it?
2: Pretty good, Pirate. That was actually, really good. And they brought the scoreboard back to respectability. And so probably wish they had played four quarters like that. It would have been a game of football. But
3: they kicked five in the last.
2: In the last,
3: Yeah, they did. Yeah. They kicked 5-3, and Mildura kicked.
0: Well,
3: 2-1. So they won the last quarter convincingly, really.
0: Yep.
3: Shame it wasn't on display from early days.
0: Yeah, it did threaten to be the biggest margin of the season, this one here. It was 41 at three-quarter time. It was getting towards, it was 49 at one stage in the third term. The biggest margin anyone's won by this year is only 47. Can you believe that? That's how tight the season is. So at least from a respectability standpoint, Ohion United answered the challenge in the final quarter to bring it back to 21. So yeah, what might have been in those other quarters. But look, don't take anything away from Mildura. It was all class today, and they did it when the weather was drier.
2: I'm hoping this news isn't going to chop us off at 5 o'clock, best players.
0: You reckon, Pirate?
3: Well, for Ohion, I was going to say the losers. Well, I suppose they are. If you've taken 18 marks, I don't know how you can't be best player, Phil. Well, he didn't actually stand out dominantly, did he? But I've got him down for something like 18 marks, your mate, Sherlock.
1: Sherlock, yeah, he's pretty good.
3: Well, apart from that, Thompson's kicked three. You're red-headed, mate. What's his name? Oscar Smith did a good job. He's the junkyard dog of the day, for sure.
1: Yep,
2: for sure.
1: Bramage was really good in the ruck.
3: Bramage, yeah.
5: Yeah.
3: So, Bramage and Sherlock, best for Ohion.
0: Yep.
3: We agree on that.
0: Happy with that.
3: And for the other mob, I can't really go past the two forwards that kicked nine between them, Keel and Brown.
0: Maxie Keel and Brown.
3: Hurley, Lando was great. Hurley was great. So they just had better. They had more better players.
0: Was that a stupid thing to say.
1: Rogerson was fantastic. Rogerson, he controlled things all day.
0: Rogerson's always Rogerson. I think did Lahou have most of the time on Hampton?
3: It was all right.
0: If he was, he did a masterful job keeping his influence quelled.
2: He had a big first half, Tarrant Lahou. Yeah.
0: Yep. So definitely a credit to him. Obviously Reynolds as well, held, as we mentioned, by Oscar Smith. But really, all their backs, all of Mildura's backs, all day.
2: Phil, thanks for braving the elements down out there, particularly in the last quarter and a half. It got pretty wet down there in the last 20 minutes.
1: It did. Yeah.
3: And braving the crowd too, I might add.
2: Well,
0: can we squeeze the netball in A-grade results for the Lillipulli Shed?
2: For the Lillipulli Shed.
0: Before we get kicked off by the
2: far
0: news.
2: Away, Lou. I'm doing all some right. magic here, and I'm going to get in trouble for this.
0: So while Wentworth, obviously, changing the guard without Courtney Wakefield and Christy Becker and co, they're still winning games, and they won again today against Imperials 52-37. Amanda Edwards netting 31 as the sharpshooter. Merbein just edged out Redcliffe 48-46. And Mildura, obviously celebrating Tony Dean's 500th. She played C grade today. Great chat with her at halftime as well here. 55-48 in the A grade over Ohion United. Amber King with 48 goals. And in Robinvale Houston, they got the job done as well. They remain undefeated on top of the ladder against South Mildura, blitzing them 59-29.
2: So in senior footy this afternoon, Merbein have been winners, Mildura are winners, Wentworth are winners.
0: Imperials are winners.
2: And Imperials are winners in round six.
0: No, not quite Wentworth. Although the under-18s are a combined side.
2: They're not Wentworth. No. Imperials have beaten Wentworth, yeah.
0: Robinvale Houston. Third quarter, turned the game against South Mildura. They threw Braden Turner forward. Bit of a wind the clock back. He kicked four.
3: Well, next week we're off to number three, Sarah Oval, Imps Robinvale.
2: We certainly are.
3: Big Oyen player. United have got to go down to...
1: Out to Underball?
3: URR. The Underball Rec Reserve. That's all right, though, because if you have a nice day, you know, a couple of froths on the way home, nice warm car.
1: Great venue for footy.
3: That's
1: and
3: right, yeah. No, it is. No, that's good. It's a good thing. So you got to face Irimple down there, and if you play like you played in the last quarter here, you'd be a fair chance, wouldn't you? Little disappointing, perhaps, in the first half, Oyen, but they take a bit of momentum into next week. That's what they say. That's what the good commentators, the professionals, Louis, say, isn't it?
0: Always a small wins, Pirate, but the Imperials have used in game, the Big Freeze game as well. Mildura Big Freeze.
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2: We better sign off here from Brightwayne Oval. 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
2: I'm
15: Crime. John Fabris, a 38-year-old man, was killed by a shark at WA's Rottnest Island. He was attacked just before 10 this morning at Horseshoe Reef. A car hitting a tree at Woosang in central Victoria this morning around 10 killed a 14-year-old boy and critically injured two men. The car's alleged to have been stolen in Mildura last night. Australia's fuel stocks continue to rise, exceeding reserves when the Iran war broke out. The PM's yet to announce whether the halving of the fuel excise will stretch beyond July 1.
16: We'll continue to work around the clock to make a difference at what is a difficult time around the globe.
15: And America's president's flown home from his China trip where the Iran war was discussed. Donald Trump claims China's president shares his view on Iran's nuclear aspirations.
17: He feels strongly they can't have a nuclear weapon and he wants them to open up the strait. But as he said, they closed it and then you close them with a smile.
18: Adelaide surged to a 133-65 win over North Melbourne in their AFL encounter at the Oval. The Crows with eight multiple goal scorers in an equal club record. Josh Rochelli finishing top of the list with three, telling Fox Footy they dialed up the pressure.
19: Early on that first 10 minutes, we probably didn't bring a contest. And we knew that North's been a fantastic team all year. They're really good in the contest. After that 10 minutes, we really brought our press and our shifting game and thought it was a great four-quarter performance today.
18: Melbourne leads Hawthorn by six in the opening quarter at the MCG. Carlton to begin a new chapter under Josh Fraser tonight against the Bulldogs at Marvel Stadium. Days after the Blues parted ways with Michael Voss, the interim coach says it's an opportunity to reset.
20: It's been a really galvanised playing group and galvanised club. I feel like we're all heading in the same direction.
18: It's nil all between Melbourne City and Wellington in the first half of the A-League Women's Grand Final. Sunshine Coast Lightning and Melbourne Vixens on court in the Super Netball. And Minwoo Lee tied for third at 3-under heading into the third round of the PGA Championship in the US. That's sport. I'm Harrison Preve.
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21: For the Mallee and Lower Western District, rain this afternoon into this evening. Tomorrow, a shower or two hitting for a top of 20 on Monday, partly cloudy. 20 on Tuesday, partly cloudy. 19 overnight tonight in Sunraysia, a low of 11.
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3: Hi, I'm Hannah Davies. Sam Kerr is preparing for her final match with Chelsea, taking on Manchester United in tonight's Women's Super League clash at Stamford Bridge. The Aussie says the past 6 years have been special.
4: And I feel really grateful to have played for this club for 6 years, won as many trophies as we could have. I guess the only thing that comes to my mind is just remembering all the happy moments and the fun moments and just feeling really proud.
3: And on the court, American Coco Gauff is chasing redemption overnight at the Italian Open. Last year's runner-up takes on two-time champion Alina Svitolina.
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4: For the Mallee and Lower Western District, a shower or two today, heading for a top of 20 on Monday, partly cloudy, 20 Tuesday, partly cloudy, 19, and Wednesday, partly cloudy, 19. This morning in Sunraysia, a low of 11.
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10: For the Manly and Lower Western District, a shower or two today, heading for a top of 20 on Monday, partly cloudy, 20 Tuesday, partly cloudy, 19, and Wednesday, partly cloudy, 19. This morning in St. Razia, a low of 11.
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6: Well, the Manly and Lower Western District, a shower or two today, heading for a top of 20 on Monday, partly cloudy, 20 Tuesday, partly cloudy, 19, and Wednesday, partly cloudy, 19. This morning in Sunraysia, a low of 11.
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cheers to those moments in music you just have to crank up. 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
0: 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For Good Deal Tyres, 504 to 510 Benetook Avenue, Mildura.
14: Well, the Manly and Lower Western District, a shower or two today, heading for a top of 20 on Monday, partly cloudy, 20 Tuesday, partly cloudy, 19, and Wednesday, partly cloudy, 19. This morning at Sunraysia, a low of 11.
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6: Well, the Mallee and Lower Western District, a shower or two today, heading for a top of 20 on Monday, partly cloudy, 20 Tuesday, partly cloudy, 19, and Wednesday, partly cloudy, 19. This morning in St. Razia, a low of 11.
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5: For the Mallee and Lower Western District, a shower or two today, heading for a top of 20 on Monday, partly cloudy, 20 Tuesday, partly cloudy, 19, and Wednesday, partly cloudy, 19. This morning in Sunraysia, a low of 11.
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1: Good morning, Alana McIntyre here with the latest. Police say a 38-year-old that was killed by a shark off WA's Rottnest Island had been spearfishing with his friends at the time. The victim was bitten by a 4-metre great white at Horseshoe Reef, northwest of the island, around 10 a.m. yesterday. His friends got him out of the water, performed CPR and then rushed him to shore by boat. Paramedics performed CPR at a jetty on Rottnest, but the man could not be saved. The US president is adamant the war on Iran is worth the squeeze of higher oil prices so long as Tehran doesn't have nuclear weapons. Donald Trump says it's a matter of short-term pain for long-term gain.
2: Because we want to stop the threat of being blown to pieces by a lunatic using nuclear weapons.
1: Angus Taylor is promising to change Australia's Sex Discrimination Act to include a definition of biological sex. At the moment, the Act does not include a definition of man or woman. It's after Roxanne Tickle was awarded $20,000 in damages, a judge ruling Tickle was discriminated against due to gender identity after being kicked off a girls-only app. Tens of thousands have been protesting in London, with police called in to keep two rival marches apart. A Unite the Kingdom rally led by far-right figure Tommy Robinson has been underway, as well as a pro-Palestinian demonstration. And the Eurovision Grand Final is happening now in Vienna, with 25 countries battling it out. Delta Goodrum is due to perform Eclipse any minute now.
3: Sport for Anne Webster, your member for Mallee, authorise A. Webster Mildura.
1: Under interim coach Josh Fraser, the Blues have claimed their first win since round one, Carlton defeating the Western Bulldogs by 12 points. Melbourne defeated Hawthorn by 39, climbing into fifth spot on the ladder. Coach Sam Mitchell says the Demons gave them a lesson.
4: So we'll back to the drawing board. We lick our wounds, we go again, play Thursday, so thank goodness for that. I can turn it around pretty quick.
1: And the Crows thrashed the Kangaroos by 66 points.
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5: For the Mallee today, a cloudy day. There's a high chance of rain, mainly in the east. Chance of a thunderstorm in the afternoon. Mildura, Robinvale and Oyenall heading for 20. The lower western cloudy today. Very high chance of rain, mainly in the east. Chance of a thunderstorm afternoon and evening. Wentworth 21, Twinkerry 20, Broken Hill 19. And the Riverland a cloudy day. Medium chance of showers. Chance of morning fog in the west. Renmark 19. The 3-day forecast for Sunraysia tomorrow, partly cloudy 19. Tuesday, possible shower 19. And Wednesday, partly cloudy 19.
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1: Good morning, Alana McIntyre here with the latest. Delta Goodrum has taken to the Eurovision stage in Vienna. The former Neighbours star is up against 24 European countries. Dressed in a golden gown with 7,000 Swarovski crystals sewn in, the Australian delivered a show-stopping performance of her song Eclipse. And we'll find out shortly if that was enough for Delta to win. Back home, a man's heartbroken friends have watched on as paramedics tried to save him after he was attacked by a great white off Rottnest Island. Police say the 38-year-old that was killed by a shark off WA's Rottnest Island had been spearfishing with his friends at Horseshoe Reef, northwest of the island. His friends rushed him back to a jetty by boat where emergency crews were waiting, but the 38-year-old could not be revived. Overseas, at least seven people have been hurt in Italy after a person drove onto a footpath in Medina and mowed down pedestrians. They got out of the vehicle wielding a knife. Iran says Pakistan's interior minister has arrived in Tehran to facilitate talks with the US. There are reports Iran is planning to reopen the Strait of Hormuz, but there will be a fee, and only commercial vessels and ones from countries that cooperate with Tehran will be able to move through. And Adelaide has been hit with a short and severe thunderstorm overnight.
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1: The Demons have defeated Hawthorne by 39 points, climbing into fifth spot on the AFL ladder. Hawks coach Sam Mitchell says the Demons were just too good.
3: We got outworked. I mean, they'd been playing some really good footy, and I thought they were really... Melbourne played really well, but we sort of pride ourselves on our work rate, and we got a lesson.
1: And the Blues have claimed their first win since round one, Carlton defeating the Western Bulldogs by 12 points.
0: River 1467 weather. For Good Deal Tyres, keeping the wheels of Sunraysia rotating for over 35 years.
4: For the Mallee today, a cloudy day. There's a high chance of rain, mainly in the east. Chance of a thunderstorm in the afternoon. Mildura, Robinvale and Oyenall heading for 20. The lower western cloudy today. Very high chance of rain, mainly in the east. Chance of a thunderstorm afternoon and evening. Wentworth 21, Twinkerry 20, Broken Hill 19. And the Riverland a cloudy day. Medium chance of showers. Chance of morning fog in the west. Renmark 19. The three-day forecast for Sunraysia tomorrow, partly cloudy, 19. Tuesday, possible shower, 19. And Wednesday, partly cloudy, 19.
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17: Yeah, this is the show with a reason for every song we play. David Byrne of the Talking Heads is on our birthday list, and the Talking Heads are our feature artist this weekend. There's a defining moment around the early days of Lindsay Buckingham and Stevie Nicks in Fleetwood Mac. We're going to catch up with Tim and Neil Finn. The Split Enz Tour of Australia has started this week. Oh, and we've got an Aussie Top 5 from May 14, 1984 to look forward to. Let's start with a trio of number one songs this week. In America, it was U2 on top in 1987 with or without you from the Joshua Tree. Welcome to This Week in Music.

0: It's This Week in Music, and there's a trio of number one hits to start the show with Roxette, their fourth time at the top of the chart in America. This week in 1991 with Joyride. Kylie topped the chart in the UK in 89 with Hand on Your Heart. And U2 got their first American number one hit this week in 1987. That was With or Without You.
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0: Here's the Talking Heads this week because David Byrne, their lead singer, was born in Scotland, of all places. Here he is talking about the experimentation that was Psycho Killer.
9: Oh, let me see if I can write a song. I tried years ago when I was in high school and failed miserably. I said, let me try again. So I thought I would try and write something that was maybe a cross between Alice Cooper and Randy Newman. The kind of dramatic subject that Alice Cooper might use, but then look at kind of an interior monologue the way Randy Newman might do it. And I thought, let's see if we can get inside this guy's head. So we're not going to talk about the violence or anything like that, but we'll just get inside this guy's kind of muddled up, slightly twisted thoughts. To me, that song was unique in everything that we did. Once we did it and we started playing it around the schools in Providence, people liked it. They said, we want to hear you play that song. Now I realize I can write a song.
0: Yeah, the first one that he wrote was this Psycho Killer. David Byrne and Talking Heads, our feature artist on This Week in Music.

0: Talking Heads are our feature artist on This Week in Music. More from them coming up as we help David Byrne celebrate his birthday. Classic album Double a little later on. 40 Years Young is the soundtrack to Top Gun. Came out this week in 1986. And there's one man, a legendary producer whose name is all through that album. We'll hear about him and give you the Aussie Top 5 next hour from May 14, 1984. But our defining moment for Fleetwood Mac fans is next.
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0: Defining Moment revolves around Lindsay Buckingham and Stevie Nicks' early days in Fleetwood Mac. This week, 51 years ago, 1975, new members of the band, Lindsay and Stevie, did their first gig with Fleetwood Mac in El Paso, Texas. Here's Lindsay and Mick Fleetwood explaining how they came to be in the band.
13: Well, it was really a crossing of paths in the night. Mick Fleetwood was looking for a studio. In today's world, there would not have been a Fleetwood Mac for us to join. They would have been off the label because they were not really making any money for Warner Brothers at that time. And lo and behold, here's Mick Fleetwood waltzing into Sound City, where which was the studio that Stevie and I had done Buckingham Nicks at. And I happened to walk into the main studio when Mick was there, not knowing who he was or that anyone from Fleetwood Mac was there.
14: So it must have made a real impression on me. Like just one listening, there couldn't have been more than 20 minutes. But how wild is that I actually remembered all that stuff and remembered Lindsay's guitar playing?
13: Well, a couple of weeks later, Fleetwood Mac's guitarist Bob Welch decided he was going to leave the group. So Mick, being a very intuitive guy himself, had been so impressed by my playing, as the story goes anyway, that he sought me out, called me up, said, "Lindsay, would you like to join Fleetwood Mac?" My response was, "Well, if you take me, you'll have to take my girlfriend too." And they did.
0: They most certainly did. Great defining moment. Lindsay Buckingham and Stevie Nicks doing their first gig with Fleetwood Mac this week in 1975 on This Week in Music. Yeah.

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0: This week in Music's On, with a reason for every song we play, there's Michael Jackson, who did the moonwalk for the very first time on TV this week back in 1983, whilst appearing at the Motown Records 25th anniversary TV special. Another of Motown's stars has had a birthday this week. We'll play him next. Tim and Neil Finn, who are on tour in Australia as Split Enz.
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0: It's This Week in Music, and there's Stevie Wonder, who's on our birthday list. Everybody who's been celebrating their special day gets a mention before the end of the show.
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0: Split Enz are back on the road. First time in, 17 or 18 years. They've already done a couple of gigs. There are shows in Sydney to come on Monday and Tuesday, RAC Arena on Friday, and the 25th at Adelaide Entertainment Centre. I caught up with Tim and Neil Finn and asked about the early days of writing. When it was, they realised those words could be songs.
4: Yeah, well, it's a good question, because I did used to write little poems occasionally and put on a play and get people to say certain parts and that. So I was always quite interested in writing, and writing essays at school was always kind of pleasurable to me. It wasn't a chore. I liked words and language. But yeah, the songs, I suppose Sacred Heart, when I went to boarding school at Sacred Heart College and I met Mike Chum, who became the Split Enz bass player. Of course, he's on those first two records, the Encyclopedic compilation, Mental Notes and Second Thoughts. Mike was a best friend of mine at school. We used to write songs, and we recorded a few of them. There's some sort of like early recordings of songs which were imitative, you know, of the 60s, because the way that lyrics went with Iron Walrus and Strawberry Fields and then, Procol Harum with White as Shade of Pale and that, it became really dreamy and poetical and didn't have to have a linear narrative or be about falling in love or falling out of love. And I think we loved that because we weren't falling in or out of love. We were very dreamy. And so we tried to copy all that, and that's probably where it started.
5: I was, absolutely besotted with the idea of being in a band too, and I wanted to be part of it. I was too young to be able to be part of it, but just fired my imagination, and the band was so strange in its early incarnations, and particularly as it got even stranger, and the people that were surrounding it, like Noel Crombie, the way they dressed, the way they looked, the things they talked about, everything was quite exotic for a 14-year-old. So yeah, I just wanted to be in it and part of it. And it definitely inspired me to want to write songs and to, to reach for things that weren't obvious and weren't just the boogie of the day, but far more dreamy and adventurous.
0: Yeah, Tim and Neil Finn back on the road with Split Enz. And I heard a rumour last week, read somewhere, that there's possibly new music from the band coming up. Here's one of the great songs from the very early days, I See Red, on This Week in Music.

0: This Week in Music. The reason for every song we play, the Beatles film Let It Be had its world premiere this week in New York back in 1970. More from our feature artist coming up next hour. The latest music news is on the way, as well as the Aussie Top 5 from May 14, 1994. And we'll hear from a member of a band who's on our birthday list this week, who had most of their lyrics written by one of their cousins. Not a member of the band, just a clever clogs when it came to words. Details on the way.
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11: Good morning, Alana McIntyre here with the latest. Voting is underway for the Eurovision 2026 winner, and we're waiting to see if Delta Goodrum has done it for Australia. Many on social media are saying they think it will be a battle between Australia and Finland, with a winner set to be announced soon. A toddler is in a critical condition after being struck by a car next to a Melbourne playground. The little girl was hit by a vehicle yesterday as it was reversing at Deer Park. Beaches around Rottnest Island remain open following a fatal shark attack there. A 38-year-old had been spearfishing with his friends at Horseshoe Reef when he was bitten by a great white yesterday. Doctors are warning people not to use black market peptides as people try to lose weight or bodybuild. There's been a rise in hospital visits, some experiencing severe vomiting and even losing limbs due to infections that were caused by contaminated peptides. Adelaide has been drenched by a short and severe thunderstorm overnight, the SES receiving about 160 calls for help. And former UK Health Minister Wes Streeting has put his hand up to stand in any Labour leadership contest and has challenged Prime Minister Sir Keir Starmer to set out a timetable for one. It comes as rival marches get underway, with pro-Palestinian protests and Unite the Kingdom marches happening.
12: Sport for Anne Webster, your member for Mallee, authorised A. Webster Mildura.
11: Well, just days after axing Michael Voss, the Blues are back. Carlton defeating the Western Bulldogs by 12 points. Interim coach Josh Fraser says it's a big step forward for the club.
13: The events of this week impacted a lot of people, particularly the playing group who were so connected to Vossy.
11: Melbourne are fifth on the ladder now after recording a 39-point win over Hawthorn. Hawks coach Sam Mitchell says it's a challenge to be able to put your finger on why. And the Crows had their most dominant performance of the season with a 66-point win over the Kangaroos.
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14: For the Mallee today, a cloudy day. There's a high chance of rain, mainly in the east. Chance of a thunderstorm in the afternoon. Mildura, Robinvale and Oyenall heading for 20. The lower western cloudy today. Very high chance of rain, mainly in the east. Chance of a thunderstorm afternoon and evening. Wentworth 21, Pencarry 20, Broken Hill 19. And the Riverland, a cloudy day. Medium chance of showers. Chance of morning fog in the west. Renmark 19. The three-day forecast for Sunraysia tomorrow. Partly cloudy, 19. Tuesday, possible shower, 19. And Wednesday, partly cloudy, 19.
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19: I'll recap the Aussie top five for you this hour from May 14th, 1984. Update the latest music news. Of course, our classic album Double is coming up as well from the movies. The Top Gun soundtrack released 40 years ago this week. And here's Shania Twain, who this week in 2008, after 15 years of marriage, separated from her husband, Mutt Lang, one of the world's great audio producers. Mutt had had an affair with Shania's best friend, Marie Anne. And in a twist, Shania went on to remarry Marie Anne's former husband back in 2011. What a wicked web is Shania on This Week in Music.
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0: birthday, Steve Winwood, on This Week in Music. He's on our birthday list. That's Higher Love. In fact, everybody who's been celebrating their special day this week gets mentioned in around 90 minutes.
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7: Feature artist.
0: Yeah, it's the Talking Heads, as David Byrne is also on our birthday list. Here he is talking about the mission of making the Talking Heads sound unique.
8: I was aware that other contemporary acts, people around us, some of them were adopting poses or clothes or guitar styles or whatever that seemed to be from a previous era, from a previous generation. And I thought to myself, well, those were invented or created by other people, and they belong to them, and they express something about their generation. But how do I do something that belongs to us, that speaks to our generation, that speaks to our concerns? And I thought, well, then I have to jettison everything that went before and be very careful not to adopt any of that stuff.
0: They certainly sounded and looked different for their time. I mean, that big suit from Stop Making Sense, nobody has even attempted a rip-off of that. Here are the Talking Heads. They're our feature artists on This Week in Music.

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0: Talking Heads are our feature artist on This Week in Music. More from them coming up as we help David Byrne celebrate his birthday. Classic album Double a little later on. 40 Years Young is the soundtrack to Top Gun. Came out this week in 1986. And there's one man, a legendary producer whose name is all through that album. We'll hear about him and give you the Aussie Top 5 next hour from May 14, 1984. But our defining moment for Fleetwood Mac fans is next.
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0: 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Only know you love her when you let her go. 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
1: This week in music, there's Passenger. He's on our birthday list this week.
2: I was busking for 5 years, I think, before Let Her Go and everything sort of got bigger. I really miss those days. It's easy to look back on them with a sort of, with rose-tinted glasses. There were definitely some hard times when it was busking, you know? But I still love playing in the street for people who want to come down and have a listen, yeah. I love the honesty and the simplicity of it, you know, just the fact that you don't have to buy a ticket, you don't

0: be a certain age. There's no barriers, literally as well, there's no barrier between me and the audience.
1: That's Passenger. I do wonder if he looks at Ed Sheeran's career and scratches his head. Anyway, we also played Run DMC. They put out their Raising Hell album this week, 40 years ago. From it, their track with Aerosmith, Walk This Way.
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1: Thanks for an impressive showing. Delta Goodrum has performed for Australia in this morning's Eurovision final. Boy George, who performed for San Marino, didn't make the final, unfortunately, but was just happy to be there.
3: The way I look at it, right, the English version is singing in German, so why can't I represent San Marino? I feel like the word vision is the key word. Eurovision. I mean, Australia's not in Europe. America can now vote. So I feel like it's opened up more.
1: It's been a busy week for Delta, announcing a new deal with Universal Music and an upcoming album, Pure, which will be out on the 6th of November. Legendary music producer Jack Douglas passed away this week at 80. A long career delivered albums for The Who, Cheap Trick, Aerosmith, Alice Cooper, and many from John Lennon, from Imagine through to Double Fantasy and John's posthumous Milk and Honey. On the subject of The Who, Pete Townsend is the latest rock star to cash out on their fame. He's reportedly sold his catalogue, his name and image in a nine-figure deal. Now, nine figures, that's at least $100 million. Monday sees tickets on sale for Icehouse, live at one of the most beautiful concert venues in the country, the Fleet Steps on Sydney Harbour. It's an iHeart Live one-off event set down for September 30th. On Thursday, Time magazine published their top 100 philanthropist list, which included musos like Elton John, Shakira, Willie Nelson and Rihanna. And finally, Julian Lennon has opened up about his coronary heart disease diagnosis, urging fans to get checked to nip any problems in the bud. I also make that recommendation. I was tested a couple of years ago purely as a precaution because a buddy of mine had a heart attack. And as a result, I had three stents put into my heart and since then have never felt better. And with that, you're up to date on This Week in Music.
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0: It's This Week in Music. There's Elton John, who became Elton this week in 1968 when Reginald Kenneth Dwight officially changed his name from the album Reg Strikes Back. That's I Don't Want to Go On With You Like That.
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0: Top 5 here from May 14th, 1984. What was on the charts? Number 5 was Nick Kershaw. Would

and the number one spot, May 14, 1984, taken up by Kenny Loggins. This is the first of two appearances from Kenny on This Week in Music. It's Footloose.

0: This Week in Music, with a reason for every song we play. Andrea from The Cause is on our birthday list. We'll get to that next hour, as well as line up a couple of tracks from Top Gun. The soundtrack came out 40 years ago. They're getting ready to do a Top Gun 3 as well, by the way. And the album has one name all over it. Very famous record producer. We'll hear about him next hour. There's another track on the way from the Talking Heads, our feature artist. And first up, the band who had most of their lyrics written by not a member of the band, but a member of the family, one of their cousins. I'll tell you more in a minute.
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18: Good morning, Alana McIntyre here with the latest. Votes are coming in for the 70th Eurovision contest and Delta Goodrum is still in with a chance. The 41-year-old Australian delivered a powerful performance early this morning, sparkling in a gown covered in Swarovski crystals before rising up into the sky above her gold grand piano. A winner will be announced soon. A group of friends have been left traumatised after their 38-year-old friend was killed by a shark off WA's Rottnest Island. He'd been spearfishing with his mates at Horseshoe Reef when he was mauled by a great white yesterday. His friends got him out of the water, performed CPR and rushed him to shore by boat, and then paramedics performed CPR at a jetty on Rottnest, but the man could not be saved. A toddler has been rushed to hospital in a critical condition in Melbourne after being hit by a car reversing near a playground at Deer Park. Doctors are warning people not to use illegal peptides, with a rise in their usage being seen across the nation. GPs have told the Herald Sun that several young Australians have had severe reactions, needing skin grafts on their face, and some even having their fingers amputated due to infections. Tens of thousands of people have been protesting in the UK, with police called in to keep two rival marches apart, and a severe thunderstorm has smashed South Australia overnight, causing flash flooding.
16: Sport for Anne Webster, your member for Mallee, authorised A. Webster Mildura.
18: Under interim coach Josh Fraser, the Blues have claimed their first win since round one. Carlton defeating the Western Bulldogs by 12 points. Melbourne defeated Hawthorn by 39, climbing into fifth spot on the ladder. Coach Sam Mitchell says the Demons gave them a lesson.
19: So we'll back to the drawing board. We lick our wounds. We go again, play Thursday. So thank goodness for that. We can turn it around pretty quick.
18: And the Crows had their most dominant performance of the season, beating the Kangaroos by 66 points.
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20: For the Mallee today, a cloudy day. There's a high chance of rain, mainly in the east. Chance of a thunderstorm in the afternoon. Mildura, Robin Vale and Oyenall heading for 20. The lower western cloudy today. Very high chance of rain, mainly in the east. Chance of a thunderstorm afternoon and evening. Wentworth 21, Pencarry 20, Broken Hill 19. And the Riverland, a cloudy day. Medium chance of showers. Chance of morning fog in the west. Renmark 19. The three-day forecast for Sunraysia tomorrow, partly cloudy, 19. Tuesday, possible shower, 19. And Wednesday, partly cloudy, 19.
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0: Classic album doubles coming up this hour. The soundtrack to Top Gun, released 40 years ago. We've also got another song from our feature artist, The Talking Heads. Richard Page of Mr. Mister is on our birthday list. Here he is talking about one of their big hits, written by his cousin John Lang, who looked after a lot of the lyrics in the band.
26: John called me up and he said, I got this idea. And I said, what? He goes, you remember Kyrie Eleison, you know, from the Mass, you know, it's Greek. And it was, if you've ever sung in a church choir, there's some version of Kyrie. Let's use that. And I said, why? And I'd been raised singing in a church my whole life. And I really didn't, you know, think that that was the right thing to do. So we rehearsed a little bit and I sort of reluctantly sang it. And, you know, we went in the studio and all of a sudden it just became this thing. Honestly, if John hadn't twisted my arm, the song probably wouldn't have ever happened.
0: Happy birthday, Richard Page. Here's Mr. Mister on This Week in Music.

0: This week in music, with a reason for every song we play, Kim Carnes started a 9-week run at number one on the American Singles Chart this week in 81 with Betty Davis Eyes. Also played you some Mr. Mister, as Richard Page from the band is on our birthday list.
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7: Feature artist.
0: Yeah, David Byrne from Talking Heads is also on our birthday list. That's why Talking Heads are our feature artist. David, multi-instrumentalist. Was it a guitar or a piano that was his first instruments?
8: No, it was a violin. At first, I had a hand-me-down violin. It's a very difficult instrument to get it to sound nice. It's not like you can, once you can play some notes, that they sound good. You can play notes, but they sound bad for a long time. It's not a very satisfying instrument in that way for a young person to learn, to me. But I persisted. I kept playing it. I ended up with a friend playing it on the street sometime, busking for money, that sort of thing.
0: David Byrne is the full-service performer. The shows that he puts on are just incredible. I saw him years ago in Adelaide, but the shows that he did at the start of the year got rave reviews. Here are the Talking Heads, our feature artist on This Week in Music.

0: This week in music, with a reason for every song we play. The New Kids on the Block are on the list this week, as Jordan Knight from the band is on our birthday list. Classic album Double is coming up in less than 15 minutes. And a legend we lost this week in 1981 plays next.
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0: 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Bob Marley makes the playlist as he passed away this week back in 1981. Only 36 years of age. And that's One Love.
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0: Classic album double, I think for the first time ever, is a movie soundtrack. Not just any movie soundtrack, the Top Gun movie soundtrack that came out 40 years ago, jam-packed with hits. In one of the most amazing movies of all time, they've done a sequel. Apparently, a second one is on the way. Here's Kenny Loggins talking about how he got involved in the Top Gun soundtrack.
4: That was a Bruckheimer Simpson movie. They had every pop act in the business was coming to see a screening of Tom Cruise's new movie. This was like his second movie. And so everybody knew that Cruise was going to take off. So they had a powerful, you know, opportunity to get the biggest act. So I went with my writing partner. We saw the movie and I said, let's not compete with those opening credits. Let's write for the volleyball scene. Nobody's going to write for that. So we'll get a song in the movie. So we did. We wrote a song called Playing with the Boys. And I was in the studio recording Playing with the Boys when I got a call from Giorgio Moroder, who had written the bulk of Danger Zone. And he said, I've got to put a voice on this song. And the band I had, the lawyers killed the deal, so I have no singer for this song. It was supposed to be Jefferson Starship, but they got pulled out of the project. So he knew I was in the studio down the street.

0: writing nothing but ballads, and I need something up tempo. He says, yeah, it rocks. Okay, I'll be right there.
1: Here's Terry Nunn from Berlin, also on the soundtrack. How their involvement almost broke the band apart.
2: We got really lucky because we snagged Giorgio Moroder for two songs for our album. That's all we could afford to get him for. And he was working on No More Words and Dancing in Berlin. And he got the job for Top Gun at the same time. So we just happened to be at the right place at the right time. And when he wrote Take My Breath Away, he tried all these other bands and singers on it, and the producers didn't like any of them. So we got a shot at it, and John, my partner in the band, he felt like his band was being taken away from him. And I completely understand that, because he was struggling to write songs that would get on the charts for the record label and keep the band going for all of us. And here comes Giorgio Moroder sauntering in, throws this song at us, and it becomes number one around the world.
1: Giorgio Moroder tasked with pulling together this movie soundtrack, and what an iconic bunch of songs it is. We'll get to Kenny Loggins in a minute. Berlin right now, our classic album double, is the Top Gun soundtrack on This Week in Music.

0: released this week in music. There's our classic album, Double, the Top Gun soundtrack, which was released this week 40 years ago with Kenny Loggins' Danger Zone and Berlin, Take My Breath Away. You've got Jason Staveley here, which Rockstar's house burnt down this week in 1987. Tell you more about that very soon. And everybody on our birthday list gets a mention next.
1: Why did you set the alarm so early?
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0: Darius Rucker from Hootie and the Blowfish. Morgan Wallen is on the list.
1: Like a side of whiskey.
0: David Byrne from the Talking Heads. Fab from Milli Vanilli. Amy Shark. Happy birthday to Graham Goble from the Little River Band. Brian Eno. Mike Oldfield. Birdie is on the list. Richard Page from Mr. Mister. Happy birthday, Enya. Jordan Knight from the New Kids on the Block. Andrea Corr. Passenger, real name, Michael Rosenberg, has been celebrating. Dennis Fredrickson from Toto. Chris Novoselic from Nirvana. And Janet Jackson's on the list. Happy birthday. Here's Together Again on This Week in Music.

0: This Week in Music comes to a close with Tom Petty, who this week in 1987 had his house in Hollywood burned down. That's I Won't Back Down. Now, coming up next weekend, we'll acknowledge the third anniversary of Tina Turner's death by making Tina our feature artist. We'll spend some time with Cram from Spiderbait talking about his role in the Australian Rock Collective. They're touring again in June, and this time round focusing on Hotel California from the Eagles. What a great album. The classic album double next week is Turnstiles from Billy Joel, and the Aussie Top 5 hits us up from May 23rd, 1988. That's next weekend. Enjoy what's left of this one. Have a great week and thanks for listening.
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13: Good morning, Alana McIntyre here with the latest. Bulgaria has won Eurovision, with Delta Goodrum taking out fourth spot for Australia. It's the first time Bulgaria has won the song contest, Dara doing it with a song called Bunga Runga.
14: This is a momentous occasion.
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13: That audio courtesy of SBS. It's understood some of the ISIS brides hoping to return to Australia will avoid the de-radicalisation program. At the moment, there are about 21 women and children in a Syrian camp with plans to return to our shores. David Littleproud has told Nine they shouldn't be allowed back at all.
16: These people went over with an ideological view. They've still got one, and the government should be doing everything they can.
13: A toddler is in a critical condition after being struck by a car next to a Melbourne playground. The little girl was hit by a vehicle as it was reversing at Deer Park yesterday. Beaches around WA's Rottnest Island are open today after a man was killed by a great white shark. A 38-year-old had been spearfishing with his friends at Horseshoe Reef when he was attacked by the 4-metre shark yesterday. A public bus has crashed into a tree after being targeted by a group of e-bike riders on the Gold Coast. The group apparently throwing items at the bus. Thankfully, no one was seriously hurt. There are reports there are about 4 people on board at the time. And doctors are warning people not to use black market peptides as hospitals see a spike in severe illness. Sport for Anne.